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0: FM 99 Rocks, Three Doors Down, Kryptonite. You're here with Nikki. Somebody did a study of the top five songs that we love to sing when we're drunk. You know those songs. Doesn't matter where you are. They come on and you are absolutely going to sing along. Coming in at number one, Sweet Caroline. Couldn't agree with that one more. Colin Baton Rouge was number two. Extra points for doing the air fiddle. Tub Thumping, Take Me Home, Country Roads, and I'm going to be 500 miles. Here's the thing. Sweet Home Alabama is not on this list, which absolutely shocked me because I feel like no matter where you're from, when you've been drinking and that song comes on, everybody's from Alabama. 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You could be there for free. 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
5: Tomorrow, of course, is Cinco de Mayo. I saw that Tostitos is introducing their first ever refrigerated dip. That made me stop for a minute because it's absolutely true. Like, think about Tostitos cheese. Not refrigerated. 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It's a cheese food. 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

0: 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I've been going down this rabbit hole. There's a bunch of like influencers online who make fun of Gen Xers. They're Gen Xers themselves, so they can do that. And they're bringing back so many things for me. I am a Gen Xer. Like the scoliosis test. You remember that? Or the kidnapping kits that we used to have to get in school. Or the fact that our parents would like threaten us to get out of the house and we weren't allowed to come home. Well, Gen Z, so couple generations later, they're being called the Christopher Columbus generation because they keep, quote, discovering things that already existed. The newest one is silent walking. Just walking without your phone. Yep. People have been doing that for years. They also discovered Coke floats. Those have been around since the 1800s. I think every generation has these things, but that makes me laugh. The Christopher Columbus generation. 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
0: Moving on to my next Florida person story of the day. This one is a Florida man who was arrested for public intoxication. While talking to the police, he was asked to contact a family member. So he took off his shoe and started talking into it as if it were a cell phone. I don't think that helped his case at all. 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

0: FM 99 Rocks, a perfect circle. Judith, Monday night, I'm Nikki. I don't know why we always look for the drama as humans. There was a recent interview with Shannon Larkin, of course, the former drummer for Godsmack, and everybody assumed that something bad happened, that there was bad blood, and he confirmed there wasn't, that he and Sully have been friends for decades, and he was just tired. He said he spent 40 years on the road, and he simply felt exhausted and said Godsmack's going to continue to do great things. I agree. How would you like to meet Godsmack? Speaking of, at their Rise of Rock World Tour 2026, Veterans United Home Loans Amphitheater at Virginia Beach next week, May 12th is the date. 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Five additional winners will score a pair of lawn tickets. Your entry deadline is Sunday night.
1: Rumble. The National Zoo in Washington debuted a new arrival this week. A baby Asian elephant made its first public appearance since being born in February and was immediately deported by ICE pending a Supreme Court ruling on birthright zoo citizens.
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4: Here's some nerd news for you. Scientists say that newly discovered octopus fossils suggest that ancient oceans may once have been ruled by giant Kraken-like predators. They said they may have reached lengths up to 61 feet. Imagine, like, swimming near an octopus the size of a six-story building. That's what that would be like. 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

grab my hand and come with me because you look so fine that I really want to make you mine. I said you look so fine that I really want to make you mine. Come on and get your kicks. Now you don't need a

0: SM99 Rocks, Jet, Are You Gonna Be My Girl? They have been talking forever about keeping clocks at the same time all year long, right? So we wouldn't have to change them anymore. Well, the daylight saving bills have failed across the country. Lawmakers in over half of U.S. states have considered these bills to end the practice of changing clocks twice a year, but they've either stalled or failed. I don't understand. I don't understand why. Why is it so important to keep changing the clocks? The clock changing will not stop. You can win a pair of three-day weekend passes for the 36th annual Bayou Bon Vivant Cajun Food and Music Festival, Town Point Park, May 15th through the 17th. 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
10: 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I got to see them when they were at Harbor Park. What was it, last year? 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I think it was this weekend. 102,000 people. 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It was the Savannah Bananas and the Texas Tailgaters. 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

0: 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You're here with Nikki. Have you gotten your concert tickets yet? It's hard to believe that concert season is here. The shows are starting. 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
0: I remember back in the day when gas got over $1 a gallon, hearing my mom and dad complain about it. According to AAA, the national average gas price yesterday was $4.44 a gallon for regular, up about $1.30 from last year at this time. Also an all-time record price for May. Not one of those records that I'm going to celebrate, though. 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

0: 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Spirit Airlines shut down on Saturday, stranding everyone who had tickets, which is awful. I mean, I think they were talking about shutting down, but I hadn't thought about that part. Here's something crazy, though. Some completely random guy started a crowdfunding campaign to buy Spirit Airlines. He posted a video and said, I had a genius idea. There's over 250 million individuals over the age of 18 in the U.S. If we took the average fare of a Spirit Airlines flight, which is about $30 to $40, we could buy Spirit Airlines. Well, he's raised more than $88 million. Probably not enough. Curious what he's going to do with that money now, though. A new Rock Solid deal goes on sale this Wednesday, 8:30 a.m. for the Chesapeake Jubilee at Chesapeake City Park, May 14th through the 17th. 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

0: FM 99 Rocks, Puddle of Mud, She Hates Me, Monday night. I'm Nikki. Some random facts for you on this Monday night. There are only 16 countries with more land area than Alaska. And oh, by the way, Alaska is more than double the size of Texas. The San Diego Zoo's Safari Park is home to two platypuses. And they're the only platypuses outside of Australia. Another fun fact, the word platypuses is fun to say. And the 20-sided die was not invented for Dungeons and Dragons. The oldest one ever found dates back more than 2,000 years. I mean, do we know for sure that Dungeons and Dragons wasn't a thing 2,000 years ago? It may, in fact, have been invented for Dungeons and Dragons. Hey, tomorrow is Cinco de Mayo. Let's keep our community safe from drunk driving. If you celebrate a little too much, please use a rideshare or designated driver. Amigos, don't let amigos drive drunk. Think before you drink. 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

0: FM 99 Rocks, Disturbed, Down with the Sickness. There is a theme park in Kansas. It's called Field Station Dinosaurs. And last weekend, there was a storm. Lightning struck a 60-ton, 100-foot-long, like, animatronic dinosaur at the park. Dinosaur was destroyed. Fire crews were able to prevent what they're calling mass extinction by containing the fire before it spread to the other 39 dinosaurs. The official at the field station joked, it's the first dinosaur fire in almost 63 million years. They had to be on their game. I mean, funny, not funny, right? Nobody was hurt, so I guess it's kind of funny. We've got a new Rock Solid deal. 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
11: This band's new album came out a couple weeks ago. The lead singer recently revealed that they changed the name of the album at the very last minute. 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However, when, you know, the Wicked movie became so popular and the second movie was called Wicked for Good, he was like, yeah, no, it's too close. 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It's Foo Fighters on F99.

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0: 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The Dome in Virginia Beach, December 3rd, Spirit Box. 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

0: 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In addition to the world suffocating me every night, now I can lose even more sleep thinking about a massive, giant Xanax pyramid blocking my colon. Thanks a lot. 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

0: Shake the bag two times. 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
0: Hefty slider bag. 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Come on.
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0: Welcome to the Tuesday show. 85 degrees today. Just feeling good. Looked out the window yesterday. The beach starting to fill up with people. They dragged a bunch of new sand down there. The beach is twice as big as it used to be.
1: Oh, damn.
0: They do it every 8 years, I guess.
1: Yeah.
0: It's ridiculous. I can walk all the way to the Eastern Shore. That's nuts.
1: That's nuts that you can you're in a position now where you go to bed, you wake up, and it looks different.
0: And there's the beach.
1: Yeah.
0: More beach.
1: Yeah.
2: Pretty great.
1: Yeah.
0: No problem there, man. We're starting a little bit late. We have a little technical difficulty. It's hard to see Sean over in his corner because the light went out.
1: I know.
0: And then we discovered that when the sun's not up, that corner of the room is damn dark over there.
1: Yes, well, I like hiding from the sun in case you haven't noticed. I don't exactly tan. Yeah, I just dropped my boyfriend off this floating door. Sorry.
0: Yeah. Hang on. Tell me you always hang on, Rose.
1: Yeah. But over here, get me. I'm right
0: Yo,
1: here.
0: Yo, bitch, I'm drowning. How about two people on the door? We could turn the door the other way and both of us lay on it.
1: What?
0: Problem solver. There you go. It's like Tetris, only with drowning people.
1: I really like to stretch out, though.
0: Yeah.
1: It's the thing.
0: Problem solver. Yeah. I have to sploot.
1: Yeah.
0: Like a squirrel. Yeah. All right. Rod, what's coming up in sports this morning?
3: The Knicks. They might be the best team in the Eastern Conference. Or maybe not. I don't know.
1: Yeah.
3: Also, I don't know who the Mets broadcaster Gary Cohen was trying to impress with words nobody effing uses, but good for him. And it's Skeletor Tuesday.
0: All right. Sounds fantastic. Coming up in the news, Sean.
1: Unfortunately, tensions continue to rise in the Middle East. Is the ceasefire on the verge of breaking down? We'll talk about that. Yeah. The Secret Service had yet another busy day yesterday. I'll tell you what happened in D.C. And a Virginia Beach favorite is not returning this year.
0: Really?
1: Yeah, to
0: Mount
1: Trashmore.
0: Oh, no kidding.
1: Yeah.
0: All things in their time, I'm sure.
1: Yeah.
0: On the rest of the radio show. Well, let's just see if there is a rest of the radio show. Oh, look, there is. Let's see, Cinco de Mayo today. Hey, congratulations, you made it to it. Now, today is when idiots collide because Taco Tuesday meets Cinco de Mayo today. So
1: perfect.
0: This is every moron.
1: Yeah.
0: So, fantastic. I'll give you some Cinco de Mayo fun facts coming up on the radio show a little bit later. Today's versions of digital drama today touches all the bases. One of the two acts, there's digital drama is something we do on Tuesdays. We do two individual act play kind of a thing. The one has nothing to do with the other. But today, one of the little acts that we're going to perform is people arguing online about the greatness of Star Wars movies. That is owing to yesterday, and of course today is what, Revenge of the Fifth.
3: Yeah, but we're pushing it back to the sixth.
0: Yeah.
3: Because
0: back to the sixth?
3: Yeah.
0: Revenge of the Sixth, then.
1: Yeah.
0: Okay. And then the other discussion is stupid stuff having to do with Cinco de Mayo. So you got Star Wars Day and Cinco de Mayo Day.
1: Okay.
0: We kind of touched all the bases in digital drama coming up this morning.
1: Yeah.
0: Looking forward to that. And then later in the show, we're going to give away tickets to the COVA Battle of the Burgers.
1: Nice.
0: Which I guess is this weekend?
1: No, I thought
0: two
1: it was
0: weekends
1: further out than that. Yeah,
0: two
1: I weekends? Think so. I'll look it up, but I think it's further out.
0: Yeah, we have a rock solid deal going on sale at 8:30, so you can get a huge discount on tickets to this event where you can eat sliders and sample beer.
4: It's on the 30th.
0: Oh, it's on the 30th at the end. It's on Memorial Weekend?
4: Yeah, it's a Saturday.
0: Yeah. All right, even better. There you go, so you got time off. COVA Battle of the Burgers tickets coming up. On the radio show as well. So, you got that looking forward to it, which is nice. Let's start with... Oh, yesterday we talked about the top films of all time adjusted for inflation.
1: Oh, yeah.
0: We did top 10 movies yesterday. Number one was Gone with the Wind, number two was Star Wars.
1: Yep.
0: And it had to do with, actual tickets sold and then adjusting the costs up for inflation, right?
1: Yep.
0: Today, highest grossing film directors.
1: Ooh.
0: This on the heels of the other one seemed to make sense.
1: highest grossing film director.
3: Well, it's going to be Spielberg and Lucas. Right?
0: Yeah, exactly. It's going to be Spielberg for sure.
1: Yeah.
0: You're wrong on number two. It's not Lucas.
1: Not Lucas. Is it James Cameron?
0: It is Cameron.
1: Between Titanic and
0: now,
1: Avatar movies.
0: Now walk me through. Those are names we know.
1: Yeah, yeah.
0: Those are names we know.
1: Okay.
0: Coming in at number 10, J.J. Abrams.
1: Oh, okay.
3: Yeah, Star Wars.
1: Yeah.
0: And that was his most successful film, but he's done a billion other ones.
1: Yeah, he's done a ton.
0: His films have grossed $2.1 billion.
1: Okay.
0: Oh, excuse me, I'm sorry, 4.6.
1: Oh.
3: That's pretty good.
0: Star Wars was The Force Awakens. That was $2.1 billion alone.
1: Alone.
0: Alone. So half of his career gross is just that Star Wars movie.
1: That's wild.
0: But number nine, anybody? Tim Burton.
1: Ah,
3: yes, that makes sense.
1: Yeah.
0: Tim Burton.
3: Batman, Nightmare
1: Before Christmas.
0: Yep. Yep. 4.9 billion.
1: Yeah.
3: Edward Scissorhands.
0: His most successful film, Tim Burton. Anybody?
1: Most successful.
0: We're all used to those weird looking.
3: Edward Scissorhands?
0: Yeah,
3: Batman would be more successful than him.
0: Alice in Wonderland.
1: Oh. I wouldn't have guessed that. Okay.
0: Grossed $1 billion.
3: Wow. Oh, my God.
1: Wow.
3: Holy.
0: That's one of those. Those stories have been around forever and ever, and they're known around the world.
1: Mm-hmm.
0: So when these movies go overseas,
1: yeah, true.
0: They have built-in recognition.
1: Yeah, that's very
0: people
1: true.
0: Will go to see them because they already know the story.
1: Mm-hmm. Even though he changes it wildly.
0: Yeah. Yeah. Oh yeah. Number eight, Ridley Scott.
1: Oh, Alien.
0: $5 billion. His most successful film is The Martian.
1: Oh, The Martian. Yeah. All right. Yeah,
0: I like The Martian.
1: It's a good movie.
3: You see the guy married to Madonna.
0: No.
3: No, okay.
0: Madonna was married to an Englishman who did Snatch.
3: Yeah.
0: Remember that?
3: In all the Sherlock Holmes movies.
0: Yeah,
1: was it Guy Ritchie?
0: It was Guy Ritchie. Yeah. Ridley Scott, The Martian, made $654 million.
1: Wow. All right, good for him.
0: Number seven. This is a Batman movie.
1: Christopher Nolan.
0: Correct.
3: Yeah.
0: $6 billion.
1: Dark Knight probably his most successful one.
0: All right, now the good ones. Here we go. Number six. This is a huge franchise. Number six. David Yates. Do you know that name? I don't. I didn't until I read it.
3: Harry Potter,
0: correct.
1: Ah. I knew it had to be one of those young adult type franchises.
0: Yep. He directed the last four Harry Potter movies.
1: Oh, those were huge. Yeah.
0: His best one was Harry Potter and the Deathly Hallows Part 2. Made $1.5 billion.
1: Not a shock.
4: Yeah.
0: All right, number five we know. Number five is an action director.
1: Number five is an action director.
0: Who's the big action director?
1: Dang it, I can't get his name in my head.
0: Come on now.
3: James Donner?
0: I live on it.
1: Live on it?
0: The Bay.
1: Oh, Michael Bay. That's what I was thinking of.
3: Yeah.
1: Transformers and all these other things he did.
0: That's number five. $6.5 billion, his total take.
1: Yeah, for some reason, Abrams was in my head. And I was like, no, we already said him.
0: Yeah. All right. The next one you should get.
1: Yeah.
0: Number four. Remember, we've talked about Cameron, Spielberg, Michael Bay.
1: Not Lucas?
0: There's one other big name.
3: Scorsese?
0: At least one other.
1: Oh, Scorsese.
0: No, those guys made arty films. Oh, they didn't make these billion-dollar movies. They made technically great movies that will be recognized like by the American Film Institute.
1: Yeah.
0: You're not going to find Transformers in there necessarily.
1: No, you're not.
0: Peter Jackson, number four.
3: Lord of the Rings.
0: Lord of the Rings, that's right. His total take, $6.5 billion.
1: Wow.
0: But then, I didn't know this. This is a tandem. Number three is a tandem.
1: Is it
3: the brothers, the
1: Wachowskis? No?
3: No. Is it the brothers that do the weird comedies?
1: Oh, wait.
0: Oh, are you talking about Stranger Things?
3: No.
1: Is it the Russo brothers?
0: It is the Russo brothers.
1: Yeah. Marvel. That's their big thing.
0: Avengers Endgame.
1: Yeah.
0: $2.8 billion alone on that movie.
1: Yeah, and they're currently working on, Doomsday will be their next big one. So
0: it's kind of weird, though, that they're the only. You got two people's net going into this, but I guess they get paid together.
1: I'd say they make them all together, so.
0: Okay.
1: They've done very well.
0: Grand total of $6.8 billion.
3: Surprised George Lucas isn't on that list.
1: Anywhere.
0: Isn't that wild?
1: Yeah. Well, I guess he made the first three, but then after that, he wasn't making them.
0: He went and got
1: Star
0: people
1: Wars.
0: To make some of them.
1: Or they boxed him out on some of it.
3: We found out that that first Star Wars movie is number two all time if you take into account...
1: Ticket sales.
0: Ticket sales and inflation-adjusted prices.
1: But it's just, you know... Yeah.
0: That is that.
3: And no M. Night Shyamalan.
0: No.
2: Shyamalan.
1: He has like one good one every 15 years or something.
0: See, and then somebody wrote Tarantino a couple of times. Those didn't make this kind of money.
1: No,
0: they didn't make Avengers money.
3: I hate to say it, they're niche.
1: Well, I mean, they were
0: great movies.
3: They're great movies, but they're niche.
1: They're
3: man.
1: Successful, yeah, you know, Django and stuff like that. These days are more successful, but his earlier ones weren't.
3: Not widespread success.
0: Yeah. What, you mean like Reservoir Dogs?
1: Yeah. Yeah. Like, people love it.
3: Very niche. People that love it love
1: but
3: it.
1: Yeah. That's developed more of a cult following.
0: Yes. Oh, yeah. People went back and watched that. They didn't go to theaters.
1: Pulp Fiction
0: to see that.
1: And
0: yes.
1: all sorts of stuff. Granted, Pulp Fiction was big when it
0: Pulp
1: came out.
0: Pulp Fiction in the theater is not to be missed.
1: Yeah.
0: You need to see all of that in its gloriousness.
1: Had people.
0: The hell is wrong with you people?
1: I wish I could go back to a time like when it happened and see it in theaters, because seeing people's reactions to what he was putting on screen would have been
0: cool. And the language.
1: Yeah.
0: He drops the N-bomb like he is a Bronx rapper.
1: I was going to say allowed to.
0: Yeah. Kind of, some would say.
1: Yeah.
0: Some would say.
1: Yeah.
0: Yeah, that, man, oh, man, the dialogue is quite something.
1: Yes, it
0: However,
1: is.
0: However, you know, keeping it real, as we like to say. And there was nothing like that. Nobody made a movie that was that graphic and, you know, like visceral and gritty. All right, it's 5:47 already. We're going to take a break. When we come back, it's random facts to know and share. They are coming up next. Don't miss them.
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10: All right, it's 5:52 already at FM 99 WNOR. Good morning to you. It's good to have you here on the radio show. Let's get to it. These are the randos. Random facts to know and share on this Tuesday morning. Gourmand syndrome. 41 years I've been doing this job. No, 42. I think it started in 84. I've never heard of this before.
11: Gourmand.
10: Gourmand syndrome. A rare but benign, get this, benign eating disorder where you only eat gourmet food. Developed a new passion for gourmet foods. It usually occurs 6 to 12 months after an injury to your frontal lobe.
11: That's funny.
10: Isn't that wild?
11: That's
10: I can
11: odd.
10: Only eat
11: Man.
10: Gourmet
11: food. Oh, my God.
10: That sounds like an expensive illness. Yeah. It's not the hospitalization. It's the meals.
11: Jeez.
10: God dang. How many beef Wellingtons can you put down? The first website in the United States. Give me the year. First website.
11: Website, 1979.
10: Posted. Posted website. First website in the U.S. was a page created in 1991.
11: Ooh.
10: 91, dude. Wow. Much later than you think.
12: However,
10: created by people at the Stanford Linear Accelerator Center. Posted in 1991, featuring information about projects at the lab. So this was the first front-facing website.
11: Yep.
10: The public could access it.
11: Not
10: pretty
11: a lot
10: interesting.
11: Of people checking it out, though, right away.
10: Probably not. Other than it's novelty, unless you were an early adapter, right?
11: Yeah.
10: Texting and driving is still legal in one state.
11: Yeah, it's in the Midwest. It's like it's Idaho or Montana or Iowa.
10: It is Montana.
11: Yeah.
10: Yeah. Those are the mountain states, not really the Midwest, but yeah.
11: I'm sorry.
10: Yeah, that's all right. Montana, baby. That's correct. Let's see here. In the year 2000... In the year 2000, a small team

0: Of park officers in London. Now, London, famous for the bobby cops. Most of the cops are not armed. They don't have the problems that we seem to have. In London, they came up with a pilot program to patrol around on roller skates. This ended when they had to chase somebody across the grass. Think about that.
1: Let me just unlace my skates.
0: And there you go. Yeah, that's not happening. Yeah. The idea ended after they had to chase somebody across grass in a park.
2: I thought it was ended now. When the cops started skating backwards. And they're like, don't do that.
0: Ask him to play the electric slide. Yeah.
3: All right.
0: Finally. Am I up to finally? I think I am. Circumcision became popular in the late 1800s for a reason.
2: They needed the foreskin to make quilts?
0: No. But if you rub it, it becomes a quilt.
3: However,
0: it was allegedly supposed to cure masturbation, which was bad in the late 1800s. As you know, everything was bad.
1: Uh-huh.
0: You know, anything to do with, you know, your body was horrifying
2: shame,
0: in the 1800s.
2: Shame
0: on you.
2: Shame.
0: I want you to put this double-sized merkin on so I don't have to look at your gonzo nose.
2: Yep.
0: 5:56. Coming back with a traffic update, the news, and Cinco de Mayo next.
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2: 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Dial 757-INJURED for Larry King.
6: Got a breakdown to start things off over at the Modern Amerimac southbound that's coming down from the Newport News side, blocking off the right lane. Right now, really only slow as you pass it. Base traffic in Norfolk, 564 West is before Gate 3. Admiral Taussig seeing a slight increase towards its respective gate. Got a breakdown in Norfolk, 64 West near Robin Hood Road. That's off on the right shoulder just before you get to the exit. It might affect that a little bit, especially as things start to pick up. The high-rise bridge has an opening for you later this morning. That's at 10:30. And I'm Mike Alexander, Rumble in the Morning, FM 99.
7: All right. Minute after 6 here at FM 99 WNOR. Good morning. Welcome to the Tuesday show. That's right. It's news time now. Let's do that. And then fun facts on Cinco de Mayo coming up in just moments. Right now, Sean's here with the news.
8: Yeah, we'll talk about the Iran ceasefire and the state of that. The Secret Service had a busy day yet again yesterday. And we'll begin in Virginia Beach, where a favorite will not be back.
7: Really?
8: The Mount Trashmore Summer Carnival will not return this year, according to the city of Virginia Beach. A spokesperson said the decision was made without a specific reason given, but added the park will still host a full lineup of events throughout the summer for people to enjoy.
7: I see.
8: The carnival was cut short in 2025 after just 3 days, you'll remember, due to staffing shortages and public safety concerns, because they couldn't fund it to staff enough security there.
7: That's what they said.
8: Yes, that was what they said. Safety issues around the event intensified after the 2024 shooting death of a 15-year-old in the parking lot during a fight. A suspect has been charged in that case and is still awaiting trial. The event's longtime operator also died earlier this year.
7: Oh, really?
8: Yeah, so there's more to it than
7: so. So getting it together
8: year.
7: Is potentially a problem.
8: Potentially, yeah. City leaders previously said ending the 2025 event early was a precaution, citing limited resources to ensure safety. Reaction from residents are mixed. Some say they had already stopped attending because of the shooting. Others say they were looking forward to bringing their children this year, but understand the safety concerns behind the cancellation. That thing's been there forever.
7: Yeah.
8: So it's really...
7: Yeah, it has. I mean, I used to take my kids there.
8: Yeah, it's just... Sad to see it not going to be there this year.
7: Things change, man.
8: I know.
7: It's the way of the world. We'll do a virtual one.
8: Ooh, a virtual
7: Everybody will
8: carnival.
7: Just log into Zoom, and one guy will take a camera and make it look like you're on a roller coaster.
8: Everybody put your hands up.
7: Ah!
8: When you're at the
7: so fun.
8: It's like when you're at the movie theater and they do that on the screen to start the movie.
7: Yeah.
8: What is that? I don't remember which theater that is.
7: Yeah, right. The roller coaster goes down the thing, you eat popcorn.
8: Yeah, me and my obnoxious friends would put our hands up, and of course we did. I'm sure everybody loved us.
7: Right.
8: If you are out on the roads today, drivers on U.S. Route 58 near downtown Suffolk can expect some relief as VDOT begins removing a long-running lane closure starting as early as last night. They were working on getting rid of it. Contractors working on the Southeastern Public Service Authority Interchange Project, that's SIPSA, by the way, will reopen the right lane of westbound Route 58 just east of the downtown exit, restoring all three westbound lanes once work is complete.
7: Right.
8: They say some overnight closures may still be needed while crews take down temporary barriers depending on weather and work schedules, but they're working on it. The lane restriction has been in place since March as part of a broader effort that began in August of 2024. When finished, the project will add a new ramp ramp and flyover to improve access to the regional landfill without crossing westbound traffic. Officials say shoulder work and occasional brief lane closures will continue. Speed limit remains 50 miles per hour through the zone, and speed enforcement cameras are still active in both directions. But right. You should get a little relief there as far as having more lanes. Are you prepared? Forecasters say the 2026 Atlantic hurricane season starts in about a month, and it's expected to be slightly below average.
7: Don't do that to us.
8: Expected.
7: Don't curse us with this dumb prediction.
8: This is what they said. I didn't say it. Colorado State University is predicting 13 named storms, 6 hurricanes, and 2 major hurricanes. But researchers say a developing El Nino pattern could increase wind shear in the Atlantic, and that may actually limit storm strength and reduce the chances of major hurricanes actually making landfall in the U.S. So that'd be great.
7: Okay. That would be great.
8: This week is Hurricane Preparedness Week, because this is when they want everybody to start preparing, so you're not waiting until you get the call that the first hurricane of the season is on its way.
7: Right.
8: They want to remind people that the first step is understanding your risk from wind and flooding. Know what flood zone you live in, and if you live in an evacuation zone. Experts also recommend stocking at least 3 days of food, water, and medicine, preparing an insurance inventory, and having a communication and evacuation plan in place.
7: Yeah.
8: They also stress knowing the difference between watches and warnings, securing your home, and acting quickly if evacuation orders are issued. They also remind residents to stay alert during and after storms, since nearly half of hurricane-related deaths happen after landfall due to hazards like flooding, down power lines, and unsafe cleanup conditions. So I just want everybody to be prepared before we actually have to deal with a storm. The U.S. military says it used force to reopen the Strait of Hormuz, firing on Iranian units and sinking 6 small boats that it says were threatening civilian shipping. 2 American-flagged vessels made it through safely under a new U.S. protection effort. Officials say Iran launched missiles, drones, and small boat attacks, but U.S. forces intercepted all the threats and cleared a safe route free of mines. The move aims to ease pressure on global energy markets, as Iran's earlier closure of the strait had driven up fuel prices and disrupted trade. The president framed the operation as both a security and humanitarian mission, warning that attempts to block the waterway would be met with force by the U.S. Meanwhile, tensions are rising again. The UAE says it faced missile and drone attacks for the first time since an early April ceasefire, with air defenses intercepting most threats, but a drone did strike an oil facility and injured workers there. Fires were also reported on cargo ships nearby, but Iran has not clearly claimed responsibility. But their officials have offered mixed signals, warning the U.S. and its allies while also suggesting that the incident was not planned. But
7: what does that mean?
8: They're making threats and warning us that they're going to do these sort of things, but they're not claiming they actually did these sort of things.
7: But we didn't do those.
8: Yeah, yeah. But it'll be just like that.
7: Ah, if it happens.
8: The fighting risks kicking off things again in the broader conflict that began in late February, and shipping companies remain wary of trying to go through the strait, even with the U.S. guiding them through.
7: Sure.
8: Diplomatic efforts have shown little progress, as Iran has called for sanctions relief and a U.S. withdrawal and to give up on the nuclear program. And the president has said on more than one occasion,
3: "We can't let Iran have a nuclear weapon. We hit all new highs," and I said, "We have to take care of business because we can't let that happen."
8: So he's not letting that happen.
7: Do we know that they don't have one anymore?
8: I haven't seen anything official.
7: I'm waiting to hear that.
8: Yeah, I haven't seen anything official yet.
7: They're busy, going to be real busy rebuilding an entire country. I get that. We bombed the living hell out of it.
8: Yeah.
7: But where's the stuff?
8: Yeah, I don't know.
7: The whole reason for this.
8: Yep. Washington, by the way, continuing its blockade and pressure campaign. Oil markets reacted sharply due to all the fighting kicking off kind of again. The international benchmark for Brent crude oil jumped more than 5% to around $114 a barrel. So it went back up some after coming down a little bit. The White House, by the way, was briefly locked down yesterday after a Secret Service officer shot an armed individual near the Washington Monument. Officials say plainclothes agents spotted the suspect around 3:30 in the afternoon and alerted on uniformed officers. When they approached, the person ran, then opened fire. Agents returned fire, hitting the suspect. A juvenile bystander was also struck by a bullet, though not seriously injured, thankfully. They were taken to a hospital. Investigators believe the bystander was hit by the suspect's gunfire, but that hasn't been officially confirmed yet.
7: Right.
8: The suspect's condition has not been released. Mm-hmm. Reporters on the White House grounds were rushed inside during the incident, but President Donald Trump continued a scheduled event minutes later without mentioning anything going on outside. No one at the White House was was hurt. The confrontation happened just days after a separate armed incident involving a suspect accused of trying to attack the president. Officials say it's still unclear whether this latest shooting was connected to the president or the deputy director of the Secret Service said that just before that.
4: I'll point out that not long before this shooting occurred, the vice president's motorcade did transit through this area.
8: So they were wondering if it's related to that, if the guy was trying to find the vice president on his way by. Either way, the investigation's ongoing.
7: Wow.
8: OpenAI's president, Greg Brockman. That's a name you don't hear much. We only ever really hear Sam Altman.
7: Sam Altman,
8: who's the CEO.
7: All right.
8: But the president, Greg Brockman, revealed in court that his stake in the company is now worth nearly $30 billion, despite saying he never personally invested money into it.
7: No kidding. So that's what they gave him.
8: Mm-hmm. He testified in an ongoing lawsuit over OpenAI's origins, which began in 2015 as a nonprofit backed in part by Elon Musk. This is part of that whole big trial. Before growing into a massive for-profit company now valued in the hundreds of billions.
7: Yeah.
8: They say the valuation would place Brockman now among the world's wealthiest individuals, knowing this information.
7: Nice gig.
8: Yeah, it's not bad. The lawsuit claims Brockman and CEO Sam Altman abandoned the company's original mission and shifted towards profit without Musk's knowledge. Uh-huh. In a separate development, OpenAI's legal team tried to introduce, I love this, they tried to introduce a recent message from Musk suggesting settlement talks.
7: Yeah.
8: When Brockman proposed both sides drop their claims, Musk responded with a warning that he and Altman would soon be widely disliked. In other words, he's going to make everybody hate him, you know?
7: Oh, yeah.
8: But I love is that they talked about all the messages and everything, and then a judge declined to allow that to be an evidence.
7: So you can't consider it now.
8: You can't consider it. But it's already out there, man. It's already out there. But the case is continuing, so we'll see where that ends up going. Speaking of AI, television and movie actors have reached a tentative four-year contract agreement with studios and streaming services. The deal must be approved by the board of the Screen Actors Guild and by the American Federation of Television and Radio Artists and ratified by the members. If approved, it would prevent a repeat of the 2023 actors' strike, which was heading that way.
7: Yeah.
8: The agreement was announced over the weekend in a joint statement from SAG-AFTRA and the Alliance of Motion Picture and Television Producers. They say details will remain private until the board reviews them. Key issues included protections against AI for actors and improved residuals from streaming services. Negotiations took about 6 weeks. You know, you had talked recently about how the cast of Friends makes like $20 million a year
7: on
8: residuals from that show.
7: Yeah, each person.
8: So I saw another one recently about Jodie Sweetin, who was on Full House.
7: Full House, yeah.
8: Yeah. Well, she got her residual check recently, too, and it was for one penny.
7: Yeah, good time.
8: Yeah, and she was like, she goes,
7: who made that deal?
8: Yeah, exactly. But she was like, once upon a time, everything got syndicated. And when it got syndicated, we got paid.
7: Mm-hmm.
8: And she goes, but now it's all on streaming and we're not.
7: Yeah, there's no pay
8: for that.
7: There's no money for streaming, but there is money for streaming for Friends.
8: Yeah.
7: Because of the structure.
8: Because of the structure there. Yep, exactly right.
7: Yeah. So, word to the wise, if you work with an employment agreement, read it.
8: Yeah.
7: Read it.
8: Really
7: don't
8: well.
7: Just blindly sign it.
8: Mm-hmm.
7: Yeah.
8: It's a great idea, but everybody does it.
7: They offered me a contract once, which was like for, I don't know, two or three years or whatever it was.
8: And, yeah.
7: But they could get out with 6 months' notice.
8: Okay.
7: All right. Well, that's not a contract.
8: No, not so
7: And
8: much.
7: So I pointed it out. I said, you get out in 6 months' notice, then I get out in 6 months' notice. Otherwise, I'm not doing it. I don't work under those anymore. My deal's vastly different than that. This is a long, long time ago.
8: Right.
7: And the guy looks across the desk and goes, you're the first person that's ever pointed that out. Really? Okay.
8: Oh, man.
7: Well, I'm the first guy that's not signing it. So how about that? Because I'm not.
8: Yeah.
7: It's a 6 month, you know. I'll give you what you give me.
8: Yeah.
7: Want a two-year commitment? I want a two-year commitment. That's only fair.
8: Yeah, realistically, that just sounds fair on both sides.
7: There you go. So if you signed off on something that pays you a penny, well, didn't see the future.
8: Yeah. Downside for like Jodie Sweetin.
7: I get that.
8: And the rest of the cast that were kids at the time was, you know, they didn't make those deals.
7: Well, and it's too long ago, right.
8: Yeah.
7: These are deals that your mom and dad made or whatever.
8: Or whoever was
7: charged. Whoever your legal guardian was, right?
8: Yeah. So it's just a bummer for them that now they're...
7: There was no streaming. But somebody has to go back in. Also, there's a world where you challenge this. Somebody has to pony up the money because it is not cheap and there's no lawyers doing this for nothing.
8: No, that's
7: going to take forever to fight that battle.
8: Yes, it is. A lot of money, a lot of time.
7: Right.
8: And really, the person who starts that fight may not be the one who benefits the most from it. So we'll see.
7: Yeah.
8: Sticking with tech news, a disturbing new trend is taking over the internet. Heartbroken singles are now using artificial intelligence to build digital versions of their exes.
7: Yeah.
8: Yeah. Any open source. Open
7: this,
8: source.
7: This, by the way, is going to be legally contested.
8: Oh, okay.
7: This is happening in China.
8: Open source program lets people upload past chat logs, photos, and social media posts. The software then uses this data to build a digital clone of your former ex or your former partner. Mm-hmm. These AI-powered avatars mimic a past partner's tone, catchphrases, and shared memories as best it can from the information it's been given.
7: Right.
8: The creator of the program defended the project, saying it is a tool strictly for emotional healing and personal reflection. Okay. Critics are sounding the alarm over serious privacy issues. Users feed another person's private information into a neural network without permission.
7: That's what I'm saying.
8: Yeah, it's going to be challenged without a doubt. Will it go anywhere? Yeah. Who knows? The technology
7: will
8: faces a lot of
7: backlash. Will someone be able to stop one of these companies from doing it? That's the point. This is not against the person that... It's not against your former significant other.
8: Yeah.
7: It's going to be against the OpenAI company or the AI robot that allows you to do these things.
8: Yeah, this is going to boil down to the arguments we hear with the Screen
7: Actors
8: Guild.
7: You're letting someone clone me. That should not be right.
8: Yeah, because it's my likeness. It's my personality.
7: The person is only sharing things that was shared with them. So these are their version of their story, but they don't get to make a clone of you.
8: I feel like they're going to link that to the similar argument with, you know, hey, just because I sent you sexy pictures doesn't mean you can use AI.
7: You can publish them on the internet for everyone to enjoy.
8: Turn it into a video or something.
7: Yeah, you're right.
8: You know what I mean?
7: Yeah. Yeah. That's a very good argument.
8: So we'll see where they go with that. One user did praise it, though, saying, "I was finally able to say everything I'd been hesitant to say to my ex, and it made me feel drastically better." I get it. Closure for some people. I get it, having to say things that you never got to say or whatever. But like you said, this is absolutely going to be challenged in court. And finally, today, it is Cinco de Mayo, which means the 5th of May, and it is often confused with Mexican Independence Day, but that is not what it is. The date honors the 1862 Battle of Puebla, when a smaller, less-equipped Mexican force led by a General Zaragoza defeated a powerful French army. That didn't end the war, but it became a lasting symbol of resistance, and that's where it actually comes from.
7: Mm-hmm.
8: Well, interestingly enough, by the way, Mexico's Independence Day is September 16th, if anybody cares.
7: Yeah, this is not today.
8: That is not today. Cinco de Mayo is mainly only observed in Puebla in Mexico.
7: Yeah.
8: Where it happened. It's actually a much bigger thing here in America than it is.
7: Massive.
8: In you know, it's funny. People think it started out as just an excuse to go out and party and everything. Right. Originally, it actually started as a cultural thing for Mexican people who lived in the United States to be in their, kind of get back to their roots and celebrate their cultural, identity.
7: It was in California.
8: Yeah. And then it all of a sudden became commercialized and everybody go out.
7: But even in the 1930s, President Roosevelt recognized it as not a partnership, but gave it some sort of credence from an official standpoint.
8: Oh, okay.
7: Just to give Mexico some standing, apparently.
8: Oh, interesting.
7: Some sort of relationship there.
8: So it's a little more official than just a...
7: It's more official than I thought it was.
8: Yeah, than just go out and have a tequila or something.
7: Exactly right.
8: Yep. Look at the FM 99 Weather Report. 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We got sunny skies with a high near 84 today. Southwest winds 8 to 15 miles per hour. Gusty, though, up to about 25 miles per hour. Partly cloudy with a low around 62 tonight. Tomorrow, a slight chance of showers, partly sunny with a high near 82, 56 at last check. With the news, I'm Sean Hood for Rumble in the Morning on FM 99.
7: All right. I like it. Right now, it's 17 minutes after 6 o'clock. Time for traffic.
9: 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Injured in an accident? Dial 757-INJURED for Larry King.
6: Got a breakdown over at the Modern Amerimac still. Southbound coming from the Newport News side. The right lane is what's blocked off. You're just really slow as you pass it. Hampton side of the HRBT eastbound starting to hit the brakes around Mallory Street. Your base traffic in Norfolk, 564 West, puts you before Gate 3. Admiral Taussig actually is seeing a slight improvement from what you were at earlier. A breakdown in Norfolk still. 64 West near Robin Hood Road's got the right shoulder blocked just before the exit there. The high-rise bridge has an opening for you in Chesapeake at 10:30. I'm Mike Alexander. Rumble in the Morning. 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

0: Of course, today is Cinco de Mayo, and it collides head on with Taco Tuesday. So it's wow.
1: About as perfect as it can get.
0: We made the decision last night to stay in. This is a kind of a rookie version of New Year's Eve.
1: Ah, okay.
0: In my mind.
1: Okay.
0: Yeah. Some would say that it is it's St. Patrick's Day with better food. I tend to agree with that.
2: It is.
0: Really, it kind of is that.
2: No offense to the Irish, but I mean tacos are way better than corned beef.
0: Who doesn't want to go out for a spicy marg and some sort of gloppy, delicious enchilada? Mm.
1: I was going to say it's really awesome. Or some grouping of beans, cheese, rice, and flour tortillas.
0: Yeah, I like that. Corn tortilla is my favorite.
1: Yeah,
0: but they're just not as. You know, the corn tortilla, not as durable. Falls apart on you. The flour tortilla, stretchy. No.
1: A little more give.
0: Got some more give to it. Just doesn't have the taste.
1: Yeah. Yeah.
0: Something else, you know?
1: Yeah.
0: Cinco de Mayo, I don't know. You may remember, it was on this show last year when the president called to explain it.
3: Sancho de Mayo is my all-time favorite Latino, Mexican, and Chicano holiday. It really is. It is a very special time that commemorates the day that a large group of Mexican alcoholics, led by an amazing conquistador named...
0: Oops, I'm sorry. We lost the feed from the president there.
1: Oh, no.
0: Looking for the music feed, as a matter of fact. Let's go to cut two.
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4: There you lie, in a puddle of tortilla chips and Corona, wearing a ridiculous sombrero, celebrating a holiday you really don't understand.
5: Happy Cinco de Mayo.
4: It wasn't a question of if you'd throw up, only where, how much, and what color.
5: Jose Cuervo ain't a friend of mine.
4: Your salsa dancing looked more like bullfighting on acid. You should have been deported right off the dance floor and into the alley.
5: Dirty dancing in the moonlight.
4: So go ahead. Keep celebrating your imaginary Hispanic heritage by sleeping in a partially digested taco salad. Because to some, you're in a blacked out drunken state of unconsciousness. To you, it's simply a colorful and somewhat stinky siesta.
5: Mr. Passed Out on Cinco de Mayo.
0: I can honestly say I've never gotten completely loaded on Cinco de Mayo.
1: Yeah, I don't think I have either.
0: Not like St. Patrick's Day.
1: Yeah, no.
0: Been hauled out of the bar on St. Patrick's Day.
1: Because there's so much food on Cinco de Mayo.
0: Maybe.
1: St. Patrick's Day, I don't ever really think about the food. It's just
0: the beer. The beers, that's for sure, yeah.
2: I think I was on a cruise on a Cinco de Mayo and got hammered.
1: Oh, that sounds dangerous.
2: That was fun. That was back when the drinks were much cheaper.
0: Yeah. I like that, man.
6: I had that drink package on the cruise. It was all
0: the drink package is the only way to go.
6: Yeah.
0: That is the only way
2: to go. And Rena, you made them pay, didn't you?
6: Oh, I did.
0: Yeah, you got to get your money's worth.
6: Yeah.
0: You got to get your money's worth.
1: They looked at her and assumed, oh, she's a lightweight. Yeah. She can't drink much, blah, blah, blah, blah.
6: They were right. I mean, I drink, you know, throughout the day. But, you know, lightly.
0: At some point, physics kicks in.
6: Yeah.
0: You're only so big.
1: Yeah.
0: You can only put so much into this.
1: There's only so much blood in this body.
0: I'm going back to my room for a nap.
1: Yeah.
0: Then we're going to meet for dinner.
1: Mm.
0: All right, 622, Rod Sports is coming up.
2: Coming up, we had a shocker, an absolute shocker in San Antonio last night. Also, I really couldn't care less about the Met Gala. It didn't mean anything to me, but I just saw a photo moments ago of an athlete that made it. She got to go.
0: Yeah.
2: And I
0: got
2: to tell you, I'm very happy that she
0: did.
2: Well,
0: that's pretty cool because tickets are $100,000 each.
2: Well, you're going to be happy when you find out who the
0: athlete is. To the Met Gala.
2: And it's Skeletor Tuesday.
0: Yeah. It's a fundraiser, dude.
2: Yeah.
0: That's what happens. By the way, the Met Gala, you'll probably see this in your travels, set a record yesterday for the most money they've ever raised. $43 million.
2: Yeah,
0: $43 million. $10 million sponsor money from Bezos, who had his image and a whole bunch of derogatory things projected onto the side of the building that he lives into. Or that he lives in, excuse me. Good times. I know way too much about this. We're taking a break. When we come back, sports with Rod, a traffic update, more bad jokes. It's all dead ahead.
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1: Hefty.
0: Hefty slider bag. 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Come on.
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3: Got a tractor-trailer crash. This is a little further out there in Southampton County on 460 westbound or eastbound, I do believe. It's near Trucker Swamp Road. It is affecting all eastbound lanes. They are closed off. You are seeing delays in the opposite direction as well, just because it's a narrow area out there. Also, just saw a text come in. Stoppage 64 West. That is at the HRBT at the inspection station that just popped up. Your delays are starting to form at the end of the Willoughby Bay Bridge and beyond. Got a breakdown over at the Modern Merrimack southbound. It has the right lane blocked. Everything is slow as you pass it. HRBT from the Hampton side east is before Settlers Landing Road starting to pick up. Base traffic in Norfolk, 564 West is near the runway. Got a breakdown in Norfolk still. Stubborn, 64 West near Robin Hood Road with the right shoulder blocks just before the exit. The high rise has an opening for you later this morning at 10:30. And I'm Mike Alexander, Rumble in the Morning, FM 99.
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0: 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That'll happen on the morning show today, this morning. Again, between noon and 12:15, and later in the afternoon between 4 and 4:15. Three different keywords. 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But at that point, you'll be entered to win a pair of tickets to see Metallica at the Sphere, Las Vegas, October 8th. 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
1: it. 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
0: 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Let's bring in the lefty. Here he is, Rod Fitzwell.
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1: All right, let's start with a shocker. Shocker in San Antonio last night. The Spurs opening up their second round postseason series with the Minnesota Timberwolves, and the Spurs at home favored a tip-off by as much as 13.5 points. But in a stunning turn of events, Anthony Edwards, the Ant-Man, who had suffered a bone bruise and a hyperextended knee in the previous round and was thought to be unavailable for weeks, came off the bench.
3: You can't be serious.
1: I can, and he did. And he scored 18 and helped Minnesota beat San Antonio 104-102 to take game one of that series.
0: Wow.
1: In the loss for San Antonio, the Jockheimer, the French, the Eiffel Tower, if you will, Victor Wembanyama, not a great night shooting the ball. He missed all eight shots from three-point range, and he was just 5-for-17 from the field. Finished with 11 points. However, he is Victor Wembanyama. So when he wasn't shooting well, he decided, I can rebound, I can block. So he had 15 rebounds and 12 blocks. But again, they lost.
0: I understand the blocks are like a postseason record.
1: Yes. And unfortunately, again, they lost.
0: Yeah.
1: So the postseason record's nice, but you want to win the game.
0: You need to win the game.
1: Yep.
0: Right.
1: And that's not a good loss. The New York Knicks. The New York Knicks, after clinching their first-round series in Atlanta by beating the Hawks by 51, opened up their second-round series against Philadelphia by beating the 76ers by 39.
0: Yeah,
1: Jalen,
0: they are
1: on fire.
0: On a tear.
1: Jalen Brunson, 35 in the 137-98 victory. One noticeable celebrity fan not in attendance last night at Madison Square Garden, and he's been there for every playoff game, and that would be Ben Stiller. He skipped the Knicks game for the Met Gala.
4: What?
1: Yeah, he went to the gala.
0: Oh, my.
1: Yes. One guy, though, that did not go to the Met Gala, opting for the Knicks game, Timothy Chalamet.
0: Ah.
1: And by the way, Chalamet, who was in the Bob Dylan movie, A Complete Unknown, he is actually shooting a sequel to that. It's called Some People Now Know Who I Am, and those people like the band Radiohead.

0: That's so good.
1: Yes, that's
0: Let me run out and get a copy of that.
1: Dylan doing Radiohead.
0: You know, that's... Timothy Chalamet, to his credit, his girlfriend went to the Met Gala.
1: Yeah.
0: He was supposed to, I mean, they would have been a couple there. That's one of the Jenner girls.
2: Kylie Jenner.
1: Ben Stiller didn't have a choice, I don't think.
0: No.
1: I think
0: Mrs. Stiller,
1: he probably would have preferred to go to the Knicks game.
0: Oh, no doubt. Stand your ground, Chalamet. Way to go.
1: One person, and again, the Met Gala, it's nice they raised money. I'm great. I'm happy they've raised money for whatever, but I could care less about looking at very wealthy people dressing up in ridiculous outfits. However, I saw Lindsay Vonn there in a very classic gown.
0: Yeah.
1: And this is her first time since the crash without crutches.
0: Remember,
1: she had the horrible crash at the Olympics.
0: Her leg was
1: operate on that like 20 times trying to fix
0: it. They talked about taking it off.
1: So thank God.
0: They weren't joking.
1: So I was happy to see that photo. On the ice in the NHL playoffs in Raleigh, the Hurricanes in overtime beat the Flyers.
3: Robert got a friend, loose puck, they shoot, they score! Paid that man his money!
1: 3-2, they lead that series 2-0. The Golden Knights opened up their second round series against the Anaheim Ducks with a 3-1 victory, so they're up 1-0. The Packers have signed, he's from Hampton, Tyrod Taylor. He's going to back up Jordan Love, and I am looking at Tyrod. When I saw that, I was like, man, the first thought that popped into my head was actually a Tupac song.
4: I get around.
1: Yeah. Tyrod, man. He was drafted by the Ravens in 2011. He's been on the roster for the Bills, Browns, Chargers, Texans, Giants, Jets. Now Packers. He gets around.
0: Good for him.
1: He gets around. You know what it might be time
0: for? Keep it going, dude.
1: It might be time for...

0: better view great sport of the day is a sophomore from Virginia Beach. During the National Volunteer Week, April 19th through the 25th, the Virginia Beach Office of Volunteer Resources honored all volunteers and recognized several youth volunteers, including Liam Jones.
1: Yeah.
0: Liam Jones has volunteered with the Virginia Beach Fire Department's Fire Cadet Program since 2025, serving more than 184 hours. He has served as a youth fire cadet and has also helped with fire life safety education, and he's dedicated a lot of time to being a part of the Fire Cadet program. His professionalism as an example of leadership that he has set for his peers and truly embodies the spirit of the award. He wins the Deborah L. Elam Award for Outstanding Youth Volunteers. Pretty
1: nice.
0: Good.
1: So yeah, Liam's, yeah.
0: So Liam.
1: Well done, Liam.
0: Liam, good job. He is the Better View Great Sport of the Day. Better variety, better service, better prices, Better View windows and more. Major League Baseball, we lost John Starling.
1: Oh,
0: 87
1: I was so
0: years
1: sad.
0: Old. It was sad. Sterling gave us a lot of great calls that we used here on the morning show, including this one.
2: There's a drive deep left center field. It is high. Not as far. That is gone to the back row of the monster seats. It's Glaber Day. Glaber Torres powered one into the last row of the monster seats in left center. And like a good Glaber, Torres is there, and the Yankees promptly take a 2-0 lead.
1: So good.
0: Yep. He also gave us this one.
2: Giancarlo. Non si può stopparlo.
0: That, of course, following a Stantonian blast. Of course, when Aaron Judge would homer, it would be what kind of a homer?
2: A Judgian blast. All rise. Here comes the Judge.
0: And last night when the Yankees were beating the living crap out of the Orioles to complete the four-game sweep, Michael Kay went Judgian.
3: Drive
0: in honor of his pal.
3: Going back to Maris. It is high. It is far. It is gone. Aaron Judge, a Judgian blast. Here comes the Judge.
0: Yep, Aaron Judge with a home run and a 12-1 victory of the Orioles. They swept the four games. The New York Mets doubled up the Colorado Rockies 4-2. And I don't know what Gary Cohen's thinking using this word.
4: Grissom pokes one down the right field line, and Bish dives and makes a fantastic catch. Oh, wow! Carson Bench with a pro-gratuitous play.
5: Huh?
4: And there are two men down in the ninth.
0: Pro-gratuitous play is a beautiful...
1: Been sitting on that one.
0: It's a beautiful athletic play. It's a beautiful... yes. Okay. The Red Sox edged the Tigers 5-4. Bryce Harper, solo home run for the Phillies, and a 1-0 win over the Marlins. Chicago White Sox rookie slugger. Mutaka Murakami, his 14th home run, so he's tied with Aaron Judge again for the lead. White Sox 6-0 over the Angels. Dodgers and Houston beat the Astros 8-3. Concern for Shohei, perhaps? Shohei Ohtani has not gotten a hit in his last five games. That's the longest hitless streak in his career ever.
1: Wow.
0: Yeah, you can go back to the Little League. This guy hits the ball.
1: That's crazy.
0: Not good. Finally, Norfolk Tide's back at Harbor Park tonight to open up a series against the Gwinnett Stripers. First pitch, 6:35. And it is Skeletor Tuesday.
6: Remember, fleeing prey animals are heating up the predator's meal. Until we meet again.
7: Never thought about it that way.
1: All right, 6:39. We're taking a break. When we come back, oh, my goodness gracious. You know, we got rules about batteries and laptops and things like that on the airliner, but we never planned on this. Stupid News is next.
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1: Hefty, hefty, hefty.
0: Hefty slider bag. Silly with a slide. One more time now, y'all. Come on.
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6: Got a tractor-trailer crash in Southampton County, U.S. 460 East near Tucker Swamp Road. All eastbound lanes are blocked off. The westbound side also slowing slightly as well. Had to stop it for a breakdown over at the HRBT from the Norfolk side. What's west, your good news is that you're moving again, but the backups are heavy near Bay Avenue, and it looks like you're at a standstill near the back. Hampton side, east, you're at the Hampton River Bridge. Construction delays in Hampton, 64 East between Armistead and the 664 Interchange. Got a breakdown in Norfolk still, 64 West near Robin Hood Road. The right shoulder is blocked just before you get to the exit. The high-rise bridge has an opening for you at 10:30. 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

0: sorry. Carried away.
1: Item number one in stupid news this morning.
2: Yeah.
1: Southwest Airlines. Had a battery problem. Southwest Airlines had a battery problem. You know, recently they changed their policy on these lithium-ion batteries. Now, all the batteries, of course, you can never put them in your checked baggage because they could burst into flame and they'd be in the cargo hold and nobody'd see it. So you bring them on board. Sometimes they'd make you take them out of your laptop. Southwest Airlines, as of the end of April this year, limits passengers to one single lithium-ion battery, a battery-powered portable charger, okay? Must be stored in your personal items, not in the overhead bin. All lithium-ion batteries must be on carry-on bags, not checked baggage. They ran across a problem. They ran across this problem when Bebop got on board.
0: Bebop?
1: Bebop is a battery-powered robot. And the battery on that son of a bitch is as big as your head. And does not subscribe to the airline battery policy. There we got a problem. You've seen Bebop already. Bebop's been making the news lately because they've been showing it off. It's 4 feet tall, weighs 70 pounds. Walks like a human being.
0: Is it Bebop or Bebot?
1: It's Bebop. B-O-P. B-E-B-O-P.
0: Well, I believe they owe the Chappelle Show some money.
1: Yeah.
0: Because Bebop...
1: Why, was there a Bebop on the Chappelle Show?
0: He was the alien when Chappelle was president.
1: No, well, this is a robot.
3: There was a Bebop in Ninja Turtles 30 or 40 years ago, too.
1: That's true. So. Southwest Airlines confirmed that the owner, creator of Bebop, had purchased a ticket for Bebop. But an initial delay was caused by the robot's presence in an aisle seat being a violation of the airline's policy for large carry-on items. He's not on his own. He's yours. And too big. And has a giant battery.
0: Interesting.
1: We can't treat him like a person because he's not.
0: No.
1: He's baggage.
0: Yeah.
1: Now he's in the way.
0: Did they buy a seat for him?
1: Yeah. But now he's in the way. Then they come and they start asking, what kind of batteries does this thing have? What's going on with this? So on and so forth.
3: Well, flammable.
1: His lithium battery was then found to be larger than the maximum allowed by Southwest Airlines.
0: Shocker.
2: Yep.
1: The plane was only able to leave once the battery was removed and confiscated by the airline.
0: Wow.
4: Oh, well.
1: We're not going anywhere.
2: Yep.
0: Till that thing's shut down.
1: That's right. I'm sure it cried just a little bit. As it was, the battery is being torn from its chest.
0: As they're coming to get it, if it whipped out a cell phone going, I'm taping this.
1: I'm doing it.
4: I know my rights.
1: The plane departed an hour and 2 minutes behind schedule, and they got done with all this nonsense. Bebop will continue to fly commercial, but without his batteries installed, he was able to make it to his scheduled appearance on Sunday at the McCormick Place in Chicago, which is the home. It's an event space.
4: Yep. Can people just stop?
0: He was opening for Maroon 5 there, right?
4: Can people stop using airplanes as the place to test out how they can push the boundaries of rules and things?
0: Yeah, call ahead. Nice. Find out.
4: Because it's not just you.
1: Or they bought him a ticket.
4: But... You know that it has a battery that's going to be an issue.
0: Yeah, you know you should have asked the question even if you're buying them a seat.
1: Uh-huh. I think you do know that. I agree with you.
4: And the thing is, you're not just affecting you. If it just got you in trouble, whatever. Mm-hmm. You made everybody else over an hour late getting where they got to get because you're a jerk.
1: Oh, you had that idiot yesterday that wouldn't put down her phone.
4: Yes! And you know you have to.
1: And everybody on the airliner is like chanting.
4: Yes.
1: To get her to. Yeah. And nobody, of course, you can't touch the phone. God forbid you swipe it right out of her effing hand.
4: Yeah.
1: So we can all get to where we need to go.
0: Yeah. I went
1: then
0: to
1: it's
0: the,
1: on you.
0: Yeah. Airport and asked if it was okay if I could take my emotionally supportive Shetland pony. And they told me no.
2: No.
0: So I put her in the back of the Ultima and we drove to Florida.
4: There you go.
1: Good for you.
4: Good for you.
1: Good for you. That is item one.
5: Item number two takes us to Japan, where in an urban area, charges have been filed against somebody for feeding the birds there. Pigeons and crows, apparently vast amounts of them, and yeah. not just crumbs.
4: Mm-hmm.
5: They were feeding them, like, whole loaves of bread, like, just tossing out yeah. loaves of bread. So there have
1: been... So, do people live around here?
5: Yes, it's a very urban area, and they were complaining about it, and finally, the authorities there said, hey... No feeding the birds in general. Nobody's allowed. Don't do this.
0: You know, yeah. they digest then, quickly, by the
5: and
0: way.
5: And then the person kept doing it, so now they've filed charges against them for feeding the birds.
1: Yeah. How yeah. about that?
0: Every 15 minutes, they're pooping.
1: But yeah, how about being the one idiot in the neighborhood that is destroying this place because you refuse to stop feeding these effing birds?
4: Yeah.
1: I had that moron that lived behind me that fed raccoons every night. He'd bang pots and pans, and they all come running into his yard.
5: I don't like that.
4: No.
1: Dude had a cough that wouldn't go away.
4: Gee.
1: Wondered why.
4: Yeah. Gee.
1: I don't know. How about you not do that?
4: You know, if you want to feed birds, there are places you can go and do that.
1: Yeah.
4: There are several places out in the wild. You yep. can just go out and feed the birds if you'd like to.
0: Yep.
4: Stop doing it where it's going to affect other people.
0: Yeah, and by the way...
1: It's like going to a car lot.
4: Yeah.
1: Putting a loaf of bread on somebody's car. I've done this. Good luck to you.
0: Well, the worst one was when we did it to Harbor Park. It didn't really mean to do that. They had they had a problem with seagulls parking themselves on the tarp when the team was there.
4: Oh, yeah, right.
0: And I thought, well, why don't I lure them away from the tarp?
1: Yeah.
0: So I called some of my old bread buddies, you know, from delivering bread.
1: Yeah.
0: Got a ton of stale loaves. Mm-hmm. Drove to the parking lot, Harbor Park parking lot, whipped open the truck, and started throwing bread everywhere. The birds did leave the ballpark.
1: Oh, to eat the bread.
0: And then they went right back to crap all over the tarp.
5: Oh.
1: Whoops.
5: Oh, well, that is item number two.
4: Right.
0: Sorry.
4: It's on.
0: But two. You know what? You live and you learn. Now
1: you live and learn.
0: Now you know. Right. Learning, teaching moment for me.
1: Finally, this from Flagler County, Florida. A man there has been arrested and is now standing accused of exposing himself at the fast food drive-up of a Chick-fil-A.
5: It's their pleasure, even, but not that kind of pleasure.
1: No. Yeah, it's right.
0: It's more naughty.
1: It's my pleasure to report you.
4: Yeah. Rhymes with Chick-fil-A.
1: Yeah, it is for sure. Oh, yeah. Upon arrival, deputy spoke with the victim, who, by the way, was underage because almost everybody that works at a Chick-fil-A
4: is. Yeah.
1: It's like your first job.
4: Yep.
1: Right? Claimed that a customer had exposed himself while she was working the drive-up window. She was handing the customer his food and saw his exposure. Mm-hmm.
4: Ah. Well, good. He gets to go on a very special list, then.
1: A very special list. They later spoke with the man at his home, and he admitted going through the drive-up earlier that day. He also confirmed that he owned a blue-green color vibrating device, which was identified by the worker.
4: Ah.
1: However, he denied that he had it on at the time.
4: You mean the Bro Stroker 3000?
1: I don't know what it is. Yeah, it could have been. Yeah.
0: Okay. But she happened to see it?
4: Right.
1: Of course, yeah.
5: It wasn't on.
1: Coincidence. Yeah.
4: I just have these things on, you know, on the other seat when I'm driving around.
0: The Bro Stroker.
1: Let's see. Ultimately arrested, now facing charges of lewd and lascivious exhibition by an offender 18 years or old in the presence of someone under the age of 18. Also released on bond of $10,000.
4: Mm.
1: The pervert knew what he was doing and purposely went through the drive-up for his own perverted gratification, said the sheriff.
2: Yeah!
1: So that's how they roll down there, brother.
4: Dude.
1: Chick-fil-A. Special place in hell for you.
4: Yes. Yes, there is.
1: Chick-fil-A. Mm.
4: Selling the good
1: just
4: name.
1: Just nobody has any. Chick-fil-A.
4: Mm-mm. Yeah, of all places.
1: This isn't Burger King or McDonald's. It's not fourth meal of time. It's Chick-fil-A.
4: Yeah.
1: Not even open on Sunday.
0: I don't think they'd appreciate it at those other places.
4: No, they wouldn't. No.
1: But I got to tell you, my man asked me if I want a Whaler with cheese and an Orangeade, he's going to be able to handle this better.
0: By the way, he did it on purpose at Chick-fil-A because they do stand outside to take your order.
4: Yeah, true.
0: You know, it's not like...
1: Sometimes they do.
0: The one I go to, because I have to pick up lunch for my wife like three times a week.
1: Yes.
0: Right over here. There's like six of them that stand
1: out there with the iPad looking thing. Yeah.
4: And they walk right up to your car.
1: Yep. Hey, those three stories are true.
5: And stupid.
1: And that's why we call it.
5: Stupid news.
1: All right, news is coming up. Top of the hour. What do you got?
4: You know, I was going to say everybody keeps their pants on in the news, but I'm generally not sure. I'll have to go through my stories and make sure. We will talk about the Met Gala. We're going to talk about the newest idea from the guy who created Roomba. And Hampton Roads mayor's reaching out to the governor because they'd like her attention on an issue.
1: Okay, well, I can't wait to find out what that is. Those stories coming up, top of the hour, plus a special edition of Digital Drama touching all the bases coming up next.
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10: Still got a tractor-trailer crash in Southampton County, US 460 East near Tucker Swamp Road. They have switched the direction now to all westbound lanes being blocked. Eastbound side is still slowing. HRBT on the Hampton side east got up to Rip Rap Road. The Norfolk side west is before 4th View. Get a breakdown in Norfolk still. 64 West near Robin Hood Road. That's off on the right shoulder just before you get to the exit. Congestion in Norfolk. 264 West getting towards the Berkeley Bridge, putting you around the curb at City Hall. On the Portsmouth side east, headed towards the downtown tunnel, you're slowing it. Effingham, the high-rise bridge in Chesapeake, got that opening still scheduled at 10:30. And I'm Mike Alexander, Rumble in the Morning, FM 99.
11: 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Digital drama on deck. Right now it's time for the news. 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
12: Yeah, we're going to talk a bit about the Met Gala. The inventor of Roomba has a new idea, and is this cool or creepy? And Hampton Roads mayors is where we're going to start. Leaders from four Hampton Roads cities are asking Governor Abigail Spanberger to reject two newly passed collective bargaining bills, saying they could create major problems for local governments. In a joint letter, the mayors of Chesapeake, Portsmouth, Suffolk, and Virginia Beach urged a veto of House Bill 1263 and Senate Bill 378, which would expand collective bargaining rights for public employees. The mayors, including Chesapeake's Rick West and Virginia Beach's Bobby Dyer, said the measures are unworkable as written and could interfere with how the cities manage budgets, make decisions, and deliver services. Rick West spoke with Channel 13 about his objections to it.
13: There would be a significant tax increase. You'd have to drastically reduce of services. It would probably be a combination of both, but neither is worth the squeeze.
12: They'll say they argue the bills would set unrealistic timelines, treat employee groups inconsistently, and could create legal confusion over agreements and grievance procedures. They also raise concerns about how the changes would affect constitutional officers like sheriffs and whether the rules can conflict with existing state law. Instead of signing the bills, the group is asking the governor to veto them and form a work group to rewrite the legislation. Spanberger has not responded publicly yet, so we're not sure what she's going to do about these. But she's getting a lot of pressure from union supporters and everybody too. Sign off.
11: Right.
12: So pressure on both sides. We'll see which end she ends up falling up on.
11: Okay.
12: Newport News Mayor Philip Jones held a special city council meeting yesterday to review permitting issues ahead of Noodle, the Thinkers Convention.
11: I just heard about this yesterday. It's huge.
12: Yeah, 2-day event set for Memorial Day weekend in the city's Yard District. Yeah. He said the meeting brought

0: stakeholders together to work through logistics, noting there are a lot of moving parts, so I wanted to get all of the stakeholders in the room and really talk about what needs to be done. Jones said the event requires more than 35 permits, including major approvals like parking and site planning. Mm-hmm. Initially worried some deadlines might not be met, but said those concerns have since been resolved. He added that final plans will be shared with the public. The festival will include panels, events, and a music lineup featuring Chance the Rapper, and with an 8,000-person cap at a parking lot near Ironclad Distilling, reduced after safety concerns raised by the police and fire officials. Organizers, including the Port Warwick Foundation, are handling the event, while local vendors say they expect a strong turnout and busy weekends in the area.
1: They were going to have this in a park, mm-hmm. and they originally planned on 30,000. They scaled it back to 8 mm-hmm. in the parking lot and the adjacent area to Ironclad, which is where I do the pizza contest every year.
0: Oh, okay.
1: So I know that area pretty well.
0: Yeah.
1: There's also a huge parking lot across the street.
0: Okay.
1: Scaling something from 30,000 to 8,000.
0: That's drastic.
1: That's drastic. Like, how are you going to stop too many people from just showing up?
0: Yeah, and that becomes the issue. This is what we run into at some of these things, is too many people...
1: Yeah.
0: Showing up, and then all of a sudden we don't have enough officers
1: yeah.
0: or security or whatever.
1: I know I got thrown out of Town Point Park.
0: I was going to say, you know a little something about this.
1: I got the manual. I was hosting the show when they wrote that page for the manual in downtown Norfolk.
0: Wasn't that?
1: We had too many people show up for a Candlebox show.
0: That's right, Candlebox.
1: It was free.
0: Yeah, it was free.
1: No tickets.
0: So
1: free. So that's kind of a cat circus to begin with.
0: Yeah, of course.
1: This there are tickets for. So they'll only sell so many tickets.
0: Yeah, so I mean, you won't be able to get in.
1: Chance the Rapper, CeeLo
0: yeah.
1: Green,
0: yeah.
1: Damon John from Shark Tank.
0: Oh,
1: he's
0: okay. going to
1: be there.
0: I didn't even know that.
1: I saw that on the I saw the poster.
0: Wow.
1: I'm like, oh, wow. And then a whole bunch of other people that, you know, aren't in my lane, so I don't recognize all the names.
0: Yeah.
1: But it's like, wow, this is the first time hearing about this.
0: I just learned about it this morning when I was rolling through
1: sounds
0: the headlines.
1: Cool, and
0: yeah, it does.
1: I'd like to see it.
0: It sounds really cool. I was like, dang, yeah. this is kind of neat. And again, end of May.
1: I can vouch for Ironclad. That place is solid.
0: Okay, see, there
1: oh,
0: you go.
1: Man.
0: Recommendation right there.
1: Been there.
0: And if you have kids, a heads up. With summer break approaching, experts say many parents are already feeling the pressure of figuring out what to do with their kids over the summer. In Hampton Roads, families are trying to juggle everything. And the Boys and Girls Club is estimating about 60% of parents report difficulty finding summer care. Leaders of the Boys and Girls Club of Southeast Virginia say planning early is key because camp spots are filling up quickly. If you want to send your kids to camp,
1: yep.
0: you need to get off your butt and do it already, because mm-hmm. if you haven't signed them up, they're going to run out of spots soon, they say.
1: Right.
0: So just a reminder to the families out there, if you got kids, you're wondering what to do for the summer, you know, what are they going to do? Just be in your house? Well, who wants that?
1: God, I hope not.
0: My parents sent me away to camp a few times, and I don't blame
1: Really?
0: Them. Yeah, I don't blame
1: Oh, wow.
0: Them. Well, I went to Triple R a few times,
1: yeah.
0: and I did a computer camp thing back when we were still doing those because people, hey, you need to learn how to use these computers.
1: Yeah.
0: You know, newfangled things.
1: Was that like a day thing, though? You didn't sleep overnight?
0: No, not the computer one. No,
1: yeah,
0: no,
1: yeah.
0: no.
1: The no, computer Triple R's cabins. I know that one.
0: Yeah, oh, yeah. Oh, yeah.
1: Triple R.
0: And I still remember to this day, every time you went, they had a speech with everybody at the beginning.
1: Yeah.
0: And it would always go, boys are blue, girls are pink, we don't want right. any lavender.
1: Oh, I see.
0: That was the...
1: Uh-huh.
0: I still remember the one time one
1: yeah.
0: guy in our bunk stood up and went, what do you mean we don't?
1: Really?
0: He wasn't there the whole week.
1: Wow, weird.
0: He went home early. Hey, the U.S. military says it is used force to reopen the Strait of Hormuz, firing on Iranian units and sinking 6 small boats that it yeah. says were threatening civilian shipping. 2 American-flagged vessels made it through safely under a new U.S. protection effort. Officials say Iran launched missiles, drones, and small boat attacks, but U.S. forces intercepted the threats and cleared a safe route free of mines. The move aims to ease pressure on global energy markets, as Iran's earlier closure of the strait had driven up fuel prices and has disrupted trade dramatically. President Donald Trump framed the operations as both a security and humanitarian mission, warning that any attempts to block the waterway will be met with force by the U.S. Meanwhile, tensions rising in the region. The UAE says it faced missile and drone attacks for the first time since an early April ceasefire, with air defenses intercepting most threats, but a drone did make it through and struck an oil facility.
1: Uh-oh.
0: Fires were also reported on cargo ships nearby. Iran has sent kind of mixed signals here, because they warned the U.S. and its allies about attacks like this.
1: Yeah.
0: But then didn't specifically say they did these attacks.
1: Okay.
0: So kind of confusing.
1: So they don't want the repercussions?
0: But yeah.
1: Or is it the same group?
0: And that's where the question comes in. Who's making the calls to do these things? Because
1: yeah.
0: as we said, the president himself has said, they don't know who their leader is.
1: Right, right. So, they've lost a central authority is what it sounds like.
0: This could be one hand doesn't know what the other hand's doing.
1: Very possible.
0: In this situation. Mm-hmm. But diplomatic efforts have shown little progress. Iran has called for sanctions relief and a U.S. withdrawal while Washington continues its blockade and pressure campaign. These skirmishes have led to the oil market reacting sharply, going back up about $114 a barrel this morning. So
1: yikes.
0: Back up from about the $105 we were down to the other day.
1: Yeah.
0: The White House was also briefly locked down yesterday after a Secret Service officer shot an armed individual near the Washington Monument. Officials say plainclothes agents spotted a suspect and seemed he was armed, and the deputy director of the Secret Service spoke about it.
2: Upon making contact, that individual fled briefly on foot, withdrew a firearm, and fired in the direction of our agents and officers. They returned fire and engaged. Mm-hmm. That individual was hit. He's since been transported to the hospital. I have no comments on his condition. I can tell you that at least one, we believe only one bystander was hit by the suspect. That individual, it's a juvenile, did not sustain any life-threatening injuries, but he's also receiving treatment at the hospital.
0: Now, they are still confirming that it was the suspect who hit the bystander, but they do believe that to be the case. Reporters on the White House grounds were rushed inside during the incident. The president actually had a scheduled event that went off without a hitch, even while this was going down. No one at the White House was hurt. The confrontation happened just days after that separate armed incident involving the suspect accused of trying to attack the president. Officials say it's still unclear whether this latest shooting was connected to the president or someone nearby, including the vice president, whose motorcade had just passed through the area before this happened. Investigation is ongoing. I'm going to jump over here because I don't want to run out of time for the Met Gala because, oh, boy, oh, by the way, fun fact about the Met Gala.
3: To get into the Met Gala, there's 88 steps from the sidewalk to the top.
0: The sidewalk to the top.
1: In those dresses?
0: That's what I was thinking.
1: Damn.
0: Some of those people in those dresses, how the hell do you do that?
1: You need like a forklift.
0: The Met Gala returned to Manhattan with its usual mix of high fashion, celebrity arrivals, and, of course, its own controversy.
1: Right.
0: This year's theme was Fashion is Art.
1: I've never felt like such a pretty girl.
0: You looked great in that gown.
4: I just haven't.
0: Yeah. The theme was Fashion is Art. There was some backlash over Amazon founder Jeff Bezos and his wife serving as lead sponsors and honorary chairs of the $100,000 ticket fundraiser. An activist group called Everyone Hates Elon staged protests ahead of the event, including placing hundreds of fake urine bottles inside the Metropolitan Museum of Art and projecting anti-Bezos messages nearby. Critics also questioned whether
1: they were hate Elon?
0: Yeah, the name of their group is Everybody Hates Elon.
1: Oh, but they're protesting Bezos.
0: Yeah.
1: Okay.
0: Kind of a general
1: Everybody
0: billionaire
1: hates
0: thing.
1: Billionaires.
0: Yeah, that's their general thing.
1: I get it. Okay.
0: Critics also questioned whether the event allowed wealthy figures to try and improve their public image while pointing to layoffs at the Washington Post, Amazon's political donations, and other corporate decisions tied directly to Jeff Bezos.
1: Yeah.
0: Some regular attendees, including Zendaya and Bella Hadid, skipped the gala this year, as did the New York City mayor. But still a lot of celebrities showed up. Rihanna was there.
1: Right.
0: Heidi Klum was there looking like a statue.
1: Yeah,
0: that was
1: literally went as a statue.
0: She always has the weirdest outfits, but they're really cool.
1: Well, for a former model, she doesn't need to wear any more nice clothes.
0: Yeah.
1: This is about stuff, you know, now it's an expression. It really is.
0: Well,
1: in her mind, it's art.
0: She takes any time she gets a chance to wear a quote-unquote costume, she takes it very seriously.
1: Yeah, yeah.
0: She goes all out on those things. Mark Zuckerberg was there, others, and the event, by the way, raised a record $31 million. So
1: really? I heard like 43.
0: Well, it was 40-something after the 10 from...
1: Oh, from Bezos?
0: From Bezos, but they're counting what was actually raised.
1: Okay, so the 10 is a sponsorship.
0: Yeah,
1: that pays for stuff.
0: Yeah, exactly. So the $31 million is what they raised
1: in
0: relation to that.
1: Profits and whatnot.
0: But good for them on that. That's good work, obviously, by everybody.
1: If you value art.
0: Yes, if you value
1: it. Keeps the museum open.
0: Yep. Hey, a robotics pioneer behind the Roomba is now working on a different kind of household companion, a robot pet.
5: Bark, bark, bark.
0: Yeah. Colin Angle, who introduced a prototype called The Familiar, is a four-legged plush machine designed to move, react, and learn like a real animal.
1: Okay.
0: It is about the size of a bulldog, and it can follow people around the house, it responds to touch, and adapts to daily routines using artificial intelligence. Angle says the design avoids copying real pets to sidestep expectations and instead focuses on creating something emotionally engaging. Mm-hmm. They say less a gadget to watch and more something to hug and interact with. Unlike earlier robotic pets, it uses modern AI to understand your speech, and it will adjust its behavior over time.
1: Though
0: it won't talk because they want it to be like a pet.
1: No, but it will listen like a son of a bitch.
0: Yes, it will.
1: And it will never forget anything it's ever heard for the rest of your and your descendants' lives.
0: Yeah, it's funny how something alive with a real
1: and
0: brain.
1: At just the wrong moment, it will spit out something from your past.
0: Angle, who led iRobot for decades before stepping down in 2024, says this kind of technology wasn't possible until very recently thanks to advances in generative AI. Mm-hmm. The project is still in development, but it could appeal especially to older adults who enjoy animals but can't handle the responsibility of caring for a living animal.
1: Sure, you're living in a building. Nobody wants to go down five flights to take their dog out in the middle of the rain.
0: What about at old folks' homes and stuff like this?
1: These
0: sort of things could be
1: assisted care place, you know?
0: Experts in robotics and human interaction say its success will depend on whether people find it comforting or unsettling. Mm-hmm. Noting that robots seen as cute, personalized, and vulnerable tend to connect better with their users.
1: When the Nigerians hack it and make it ask you for bank account numbers and you're so old and addled, you just think it's
0: give
1: cute.
0: It to it.
1: Yeah.
0: Yeah. Oh, the dog wants my bank account. Oh, my Social Security. By the way, if you do have a dog.
1: He wants to help me balance my checkbook.
0: If you do have a dog and you live on the fifth floor, how often should you be walking your dog? Veterinarians say most adult dogs need to walk one or two times a day, somewhere between 30 and 90 minutes of exercise, too. Of course, puppies should have shorter walks, and senior dogs need to take it slow.
1: Also, get a fenced-in yard, I'm going to lower it in a basket.
0: There you go. Perfect.
1: Run.
0: Depends on the breed. High-energy breeds like Border Collies need a lot of activity.
1: Yes.
0: Then you got laid-back breeds like Bulldogs.
1: Yep.
0: And Great Danes, who are actually pretty chill dogs overall because they just want to sleep most of the time. And regular walks can cut down on boredom behaviors like barking or chewing on your furniture or something. Even taking them out to sniff and explore are huge for mental stimulation for your dog. And yes, sometimes it's okay to skip a walk on extreme weather days.
1: Right.
0: But otherwise, you need to kind of stick to these rules because your pet needs it. This is one of those things where if you have one, it's the responsibility of actually having one.
1: Right.
0: 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Sunny with a high near 84. Southwest winds 8 to 15 miles per hour. Gusts as high as 25. Partly cloudy with a low around 62 tonight. And tomorrow's slight chance of showers with a high near 82 and partly sunny skies. Last check, it is 57 outside. With the news, I'm Sean Hood for Rumble in the Morning on FM 99.
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5: Got a tractor-trailer crash still out there in Southampton County, U.S. 460 westbound near Tucker Swamp Road. All the westbound lanes are blocked. Eastbound side still slowing. HRBT from the Hampton side east is before Armistead, so that's picking up significantly. Norfolk side west puts you around 4th View. Got a breakdown in Norfolk, 64 west near Robin Hood Road. That's off on the right shoulder still, just before the exit. Portsmouth, 264 east, getting towards downtown tunnels at Effingham. The high-rise has that opening scheduled for you at 10:30. I'm Mike Alexander. 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
1: Thank you, Fusion. Feels more official when you have a sponsor for your event, your entertainment piece.
0: Yeah.
1: You know what I mean?
0: Yeah.
1: Feels more official that way.
0: A Bezos to your Met Gala.
1: Yes. More or less. Yeah.
10: Feels like somebody wants to hear what we're about to do.
1: Yes. Yeah. Which, you know,
10: even
1: for
10: if it's just the sponsor.
1: For a damn change. Thank you, Fusion.
0: Yeah.
1: It's Digital Drama. We do it every Tuesday at around this time. We get together and we knock around conversations, debates that occur online, things like that. And in act number one, yesterday was May the 4th. Today is revenge. Excuse me. May the 4th be with you. Today is revenge of the 5th. Although Rod says we may go to Revenge of the 6th.
10: Yeah, so that we have Cinco de Mayo in the middle. It was Sean's idea, actually.
1: Well, all I say is look into the void and release the nerds. Okay, I'll say it. The Star Wars prequels were good. They weren't perfect, but they were good. They have a coherent arc, actual political stakes, and a tragic fall that the originals only hint at. Also, the lightsaber fights are objectively better.
11: Objectively is doing Olympic-level gymnastics there. The fights look like choreographed dance recitals. There's no weight, no grit.
12: Okay, the criticism is fair.
0: You're a boy.
1: Casey?
12: I'm trying to be a boy.
13: You're a real boy,
0: young boy.
13: Ron.
12: I can't. I got a deep voice. How do I do a boy?
0: Just me.
12: I can't do a boy.
1: If you do a boy, you're getting an ankle bracelet.
12: Yeah. Oh, my God. None of this is the promo. None of this is the promo.
13: And the curtain closes.
12: All right. It says Casey's a boy. That's my boy voice.
1: I'm a
12: grown man. I can't do it.
14: I think she just means man, essentially. Yeah,
12: it says boy, girl, boy, girl.
1: Yeah.
0: Do it. Okay. Go ahead, Rod. Get
12: all right.
15: Okay, Rod. The criticism is fair and all, but people act like the originals. Freaking Shakespeare. Can't believe I'm arguing with a bunch of boys and girls, but at least the prequels try to say something about power and corruption, boys and girls.
13: Woo! Try, sure, succeed, meh. The political stuff is either too on the nose or completely buried under trade disputes no one asked for. I didn't sign up for lessons in galactic tax policy.
15: You know what? Let's talk about the music, which carries half of the emotional
1: Star Wars
15: weight.
1: Idiots are slicing and dicing the music now.
15: Right. Without it, the prequels would feel flatter. But with it, they land more often than people admit. Come on, admit it.
13: Music can't save scenes where two characters fall in love because the script says so. I can't talk. There's less chemistry than a middle school lab.
11: I didn't know without music was an option.
1: Uh-huh.
11: It's not salad dressing. Could we please stay in the world of what actually happened?
1: Well, I just think the romance is awkward because the characters are awkward. He's a repressed monk. She's a politician under constant pressure. It's not supposed to be charming.
13: Like a dysfunctional Hallmark movie.
11: There's a difference between intentionally awkward and painfully unwatchable.
1: Yeah, again, it's not supposed to make you swoon. It's supposed to be memorable, okay?
15: Yeah, I can see that.
1: Yeah,
15: I can see it. You quote it, you meme it, you keep it alive. That counts for something. Everybody remembers it.
13: Everyone remembers a car crash, too. Being memorable isn't quality.
1: All right, well, let's talk for a minute about something that matters. Let's talk about structure.
0: Jeez.
1: Let's talk about a word that I can spray across this room. The trilogy builds a clear progression, friends. Idealism, compromise, collapse. You can track every bad decision. It's more deliberate than the originals. You know, we'll go figure it out as we go.
11: Deliberate doesn't equal engaging.
1: Hey.
11: A well-organized, boring story is still boring.
15: Boys and girls, it's not boring if you're invested in the outcome. Come on, kids, knowing where it ends makes your journey tragic. Come on. You watch every choice tighten the noose.
13: Or you watch three movies waiting for the one good turn to the dark side. Then it finally happens in about 10 minutes.
16: And those 10 minutes hit. Because of everything that came before them. You don't get that payoff without the buildup. I'll keep enjoying a trilogy that actually had something to say. Ah, even if it occasionally fed it like a malfunctioning poet.
11: Congrats, I guess. That's the nicest way I've ever heard bad writing described.
1: Nice. Very nicely done, yes. Well played, Star Wars nerds.
0: Well done.
15: Not a problem.
0: Well all done, right. Boys and girls.
15: Like talking to the kids about the Star Wars.
17: He's the guy, Dad. That's him.
0: He tried to tell me about a Star War.
17: He came through my drive-thru.
15: We were talking about lightsabers.
0: I bet.
13: In outer space.
17: Yours is purple.
0: It's humming.
13: Ooh.
17: Weird.
1: All right, in act number two, let's take on the other topic, Cinco de Mayo.
14: Yes.
1: When Taco Tuesday collides with Cinco de Mayo, meet the American idiots. Starts with Dave.
14: Ah, yes, Cinco de Mayo is my favorite holiday because it's the one day Americans collectively pretend they paid attention in history class and in not just the margarita menu. I love watching people confidently explain it's Mexico's Independence Day.

0: in America is like, come celebrate culture, and then blasts Pitbull and serves tequila that tastes like it was filtered through a lawnmower. Somewhere, a historian is screaming while a guy named Chad is yelling, Viva la Banos!
1: Hooray for bathrooms? And don't forget, brah, the office emails. Join us in the break room for Cinco de Mayo. We're serving stale chips and mild salsa straight from the retirement community.
2: Also, why does every guy suddenly think he's a tequila expert? You gotta sip it, not shoot it. Sir, I just watched you chase it down with Mountain Dew. Let's not act like you're hosting a documentary.
1: My favorite part is the one person that tries to educate everybody, like, kind of halfway through the party. Quote, actually, it commemorates a military victory. Dude, we're three drinks in and somebody's wearing a poncho as a pair of pants. Read the room, bro.
0: The real importance of Cinco de Mayo is economic. It's the Super Bowl for tortilla chips. Somewhere, a warehouse guy is like, we did it, boys. Another year of guac-based prosperity, even at these avocado prices.
1: Yes!
2: It's honestly impressive, though. One historical event turned into a full-blown American tradition of eating like kings and regretting it by 9 p.m. That's basically our brand as a country.
1: You can speak for yourself. I regret it by 7:30. That's when the second round of tacos hits and my body files a formal complaint.
0: Bottom line.
1: Yes.
0: Is it historically misunderstood? Yes.
1: Yes.
0: Is it culturally complicated? Also, yes.
1: See.
0: But is it a top-tier excuse to eat tacos on a Tuesday? Absolutely.
1: See.
0: And that's the kind of unity this nation was built on, damn it.
1: Amen, bro, but if learning one semi-accurate fact means I get unlimited chips and questionable life decisions, then consider me a scholar of Cinco de Mayo.
2: Okay, just promise me one thing. Next year, at least one of you learns how to say guacamole without it sounding like you're casting a spell.
1: I make no promises, miss. But I will honor the culture by absolutely demolishing a plate of tacos like a respectful idiot.
3: Yes. Well done.
4: I think we touched on the two nerve endings that framed this week.
3: Yeah.
4: You know, you got your Star Wars, you got your Cinco.
3: Yeah.
4: Not bad. Cinco de Mayo, fun fact. More avocados are sold today than any day of the year. 83 million avocados will be consumed on Cinco de Mayo.
5: That's a lot.
4: Wow. How about that?
0: And at these avocado prices.
6: 83 million, that's like almost one for every three people.
4: That's correct.
6: Yeah. That's crazy.
4: Takes a lot of av to make guac.
6: Oh, man.
4: Hey, that's digital drama. If you see a skirmish online that we can reenact, we'd love to have a take a whack at it, as they say. Take a couple of screen captures and email them over. Send them over to rumble@fm99.com. Rod Fitzwell.
6: Yes.
4: Sports is coming up.
6: Yeah, coming up. You can't keep a good man down. Oh, wait a minute. You can't keep a good Ant-Man down. Also, fill in the blank. The New York Knicks are hotter than blank.
4: Yeah.
6: We'll fill in that blank for you, and it's Skeletor Tuesday.
4: Sounds good. The 83 million, I think, is a worldwide number.
6: Oh, okay.
4: Did you know they do Cinco de Mayo in Lagos, Nigeria?
5: No.
4: Yeah. It's done all over the world for some crazy reason. And why do I know all this?
5: I don't know.
4: I don't know. I got to stop reading. I've got to get more sleep. All right. Those stories coming up in Sports with Rod, plus a traffic update. They're both next.
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2: Got a tractor-trailer crash in Southampton County, U.S. 460 near Tucker Swamp Road. All lanes, both directions now are closed with this one. Just be prepared for a detour. HRBT on the Hampton side east is still around Armistead. Norfolk side west at Fourthview. Portsmouth 264 east getting towards the downtown tunnels picked up fairly quickly near the Martin Luther King Freeway. Congestion in Portsmouth 164 east to the Midtown Tunnel slowing down on the West Norfolk Bridge. In Suffolk, 664 north getting to the Modern Merrimack puts you around College Drive. And the high-rise has a opening for you later this morning at 10:30. I'm Mike Alexander, Rumble in the Morning, FM 99.
3: All right, 7:36, a little bit past 7:30. 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
5: Speaking of prematurely, let's start with a shocker. San Antonio last night, the Spurs at one point 13.5-point favorites in their in game one of round two of the playoffs. They were going to be playing the Minnesota Timberwolves, who of course had some key injuries in the first round when they beat the Denver Nuggets. Among them, Anthony Edwards, who suffered a bone bruise and a hyperextended knee and was thought to be unavailable for weeks. Wow. But last night, he came off the bench.
6: Oh, my.
5: That's right, George Takei. Off the bench, scored 18. Minnesota beat San Antonio in San Antonio 104-102 to take game one of that series. And it is a shocker. In the loss, though, Victor Wembanyama did not have a good night shooting. He was 0-for-8 from the three-point line, and he was just 5-for-17 from the field, which is, he finished with just 11 points. But it is Victor Wembanyama. He was able to pull down 15 boards and had 12 block shots, which is a record. Yeah. So good for him, but they still lost. And after the loss, the Frenchman's sister, Victor Wembanyama's sister, disappointed.
7: Ne comptez pas vos poulets avant qu'ils n'éclosent.
5: I think she said he couldn't close. I'm not 100% sure, but I think she called him, said he wasn't able to be a closer. So
3: yeah.
5: The New York Knicks right now are hotter than what, say you, former President Reagan?
8: Hotter than a baker's oven.
5: Thank you, former President Reagan. Hotter than a baker's oven. They really are. They clinched their first round series in that final game against the Hawks by beating them by 51. Last night, they opened up the second round of the postseason by beating the 76ers by 39. Jalen Brunson had 35 for the Knicks in the 137-98 victory, so good job by them. That's the NBA playoff report brought to you by the all-new Scooby-Doo murder mystery.
9: Gee whiz, gang. Looks like the killer gutted the victim, strangled him with his own intestines, and then dumped the body in the river.
10: Jinkies, what a mystery.
9: You're right, Scoob. We're dealing with one sick son of a...
5: Yeah, that's now on After Dark, from what I understand. On the ice in the NHL postseason in Raleigh, the Carolina Hurricanes beat the Flyers 3-2, now lead that series 2-0. They do it in overtime. Vegas Golden Knights open up their second-round series against the Anaheim Ducks with a 3-1 victory. The Diana Rossini-Mike Vrabel thing is not going to go away because there's the Internet, and people are always going to find a way to keep this thing alive.
3: Yes.
5: Well, as it turns out, Robert Kraft, the owner of the Patriots, allegedly was working hard behind the scenes trying to squash the story. At one point, contacting the New York Post, trying to get them to not post the other two photos that we saw of him in the bar.
3: Well, the damning ones.
5: The damning ones.
3: I mean, the ones that sealed the deal.
5: Yes, those. And apparently he had some talking to with some DJs, some radio guys up in the Boston area.
3: Whoa.
5: Or got word to them.
3: Yeah.
5: Anyway, all of that comes out in the latest Real Men of Genius.
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6: While others use the spa to soothe their aching hamstrings, you use 104-degree water to go off the record until the entire news cycle explodes.
13: Just 2 pounds relaxing.
6: Ah, the beauty of Sedona. Red Rocks, the breeze, the sounds of Mr. Kraft firing DJs for talking about a scandal that supposedly never happened.
13: Scrap the internet.
6: Each night, a magical revelation of erased Twitter feeds and leaked photos, and a wife who just called a divorce lawyer. So crack open a wicked piss up, Mr. Sedona Secret Insider. Then sit back, skip day three, and watch the fireworks. Bud Light Beer in Hewson Bush, St. Louis, Missouri.
14: That was them getting caught again at the end.
3: Clearly. Yes.
5: The Packers are signing veteran quarterback Tyrod Taylor, who, of course, is from the 757. He's played for just about every NFL team in the league, and now he joins the Packers. Good for him. It's the Better View.
15: Look out!

0: 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Major League Baseball. We lost John Sterling, 87 years old. He just retired last year from broadcasting Yankee games, and he's a guy that was featured on this program many, many times. Had a lot of great calls over the years for the Yankees. He was there. He called 5,651 games, 5,426 regular season, 225 postseason, including 5,060 in a row. Talk about an Iron Man. He was that. Yeah. This was, of course, his most famous call.
1: Yankees win! The Yankees win!
0: Yep, and of course, he brought us the Aaron Judge Judgian Blast.
2: A Judgian Blast!
0: And last night, in honor...
2: All rise! Here comes the judge!
0: Last night, in honor of his pal, Michael Kay, who does the television broadcast for the Yankees, because John Sterling was the radio voice, which, to me, radio is more difficult to do than television, because you don't have
3: the pictures.
0: You don't have the pictures.
3: You can't have big pauses and things.
0: Yes. Well, Michael Kay, tribute to John Sterling last night when Aaron Judge against the Orioles popped one out.
4: High drive, right center field, going back to Barrett. It is high, it is far, it is gone! Aaron Judge, a Judgian blast! Here comes the judge!
0: There you go, the Yankees clobber the Orioles 12-1. They complete a four-game sweep, having outscored them by 29 runs over the four games. Mets doubled up the Colorado Rockies 4-2. Red Sox edged the Tigers 5-4. Bryce Harper solo home run. Phillies win 1-0 against the Marlins. Chicago White Sox slugger Munetaka Murakami hit his 14th home run. He is tied with Aaron Judge for the league lead, and he doesn't look like he's going to slow down anytime soon. Dodgers in Houston beat the Astros 8-3, but Shohei Ohtani, fifth straight game without a hit, longest slump of his career. And your Norfolk Tides back in town tonight at Harbor Park, opening up a series against the Gwinnett Stripers. First pitch tonight, 6:35. It is Skeletor Tuesday.
5: Remember, if you're stuck in an annoying call, put your phone on airplane mode instead of just hanging up. 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
3: 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What is your earliest memory? 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Bye, Rod. 366-9999, your earliest memory. I'll share mine with you coming up next.
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7: Still got this tractor-trailer crash in Southampton County, U.S. 460 near Tucker Swamp Road. All lanes in both directions are closed still. Just be prepared for a detour. Hampton side of the HRBT east is around Armistead. Norfolk side west puts you at 4th View. Portsmouth 264 east getting towards downtown tunnel is up further near the Martin Luther King Freeway. Congestion in Portsmouth 164 east headed towards Midtown Tunnel is slowing down near the West Norfolk Bridge. Suffolk 664 north moving towards the Modern Merrimack is around College Drive. Some of those delays are now on and off, and the high rise has an opening scheduled for you at 10:30. I'm Mike Alexander, Rumble in the Morning, FM 99.
8: All right, I like it. Just a simple question: 366-9999. What's your earliest memory? What's your earliest, Rena? What is your earliest memory?
9: My earliest memory is when I was about 3 years old. I didn't like this babysitter that I had, and she wouldn't let me take snacks on the couch.
8: Yeah.
9: So I peed on her couch on purpose.
8: And you-

0: on her couch?
1: Yeah.
0: Oh, this isn't at your house. No. You were dropped off somewhere.
1: No. Oh, man. This is also the same babysitter that called the B word and the A word.
0: You
1: three.
0: Seriously have some issues.
1: She was mean.
0: There you go. She's also not allowed to shop at Haverty's.
2: Uh-oh.
0: Just because. Jeez. Not near the sofas.
2: No.
0: 366-9999. Rod, what's yours?
2: Playing with my mother in Brooklyn. I was probably 3 or 4. I have a lot of memories of playing on the floor. The tiled floor was red, white, and blue. It wasn't like American flag red, white, and blue. It was like a weird blue and a weird red.
0: Yeah.
2: But I lived with my two older brothers in the same room, so it was tight. But when they weren't there, I played in that room all the time, and my mother would come up and play with me.
0: Toys. So, that's very, very sweet. Well, 366-9999. People are holding on the phone. Let me grab some of these. We're going to take some of these. Let's go over here to line 2. Hi, good morning.
3: Good morning.
0: Hi. What is your earliest memory?
3: President Kennedy being shot.
0: You and me both. I was going to tell that story later. That's exactly right. Describe it for me. Do you remember exactly what happened or just kind of have an image?
3: I do.
0: Yeah.
3: I remember exactly. My mom was making my dad's lunch because he worked 3 to 11 shift, and he and I were sitting in the living room watching TV, and it came across. He said, go tell your mom the president's been shot. So I went in the kitchen, and I'm telling her, come here. And she said, oh, you don't know what you're talking about. I said, yes, I do. And when I was so insistent, and at that point, we didn't even know if he had been killed. We just knew that he had been shot.
0: Right. Yeah, crazy times.
3: Obviously,
0: listen.
3: Obviously, my dad didn't go to work that day or several days later.
0: No, things were on. This stuff was unheard of. Hey, thank you very much. We appreciate your phone call there. Yeah, that's mine too. I have a different story, and maybe if there's time, I'll share it in a little bit. 99 line 1. Hi, good morning.
4: Hey, morning, Rumble. What's up, buddy?
0: Hey, man. Your earliest memory.
4: Okay, so this is about, I want to say it was about 3 or 4. It's the old Yoder Dairy's, the dairy house, the two-story one before they tore it down. I remember we were taking a trip to Jacksonville, North Carolina.
0: Yeah.
4: And we were getting ice in the back of the whole place. My mom's like, holy crap, you know, that place isn't there no more. My dad used to be a milkman for Yoder Dairy's. So, yeah,
0: oh, really?
4: 3 or 4 years old. Yeah.
0: Oh,
4: yeah,
0: there you go. Well, see, that's before my time. I mean, I know Yoder Dairy's. I just don't know the house that you're talking about. I've only been here for 31 years. That'll give you some idea. Hey, thank you, man. Down here on line 3. Hi, good morning.
5: Hi, good morning.
0: Your earliest memory.
5: So I was about 4 years old when the first Gulf War was going on. I knew there were certain words that children shouldn't say that only adults say.
0: Yeah.
5: And I thought that Baghdad was a cuss word.
0: Oh, Baghdad.
5: So I heard the parents talking about Baghdad, and I just internalized that. That's a naughty word that children don't say. And I only found out many years later that, no, it's a city.
0: That's not my Baghdad. It all depends on how you say it. Hey, thank you, buddy. I appreciate that. Yeah. That was another thing I got to announce live on the radio. The start of the first Gulf War. 366-9999. Line 4, good morning. Hello. Sometimes they can't hear us. All right. I don't think anybody...
6: Are you there?
0: There you go. Hey, buddy. Yeah, tell us what your first memory is.
6: All right. I was about 4, and I was in Germany. My dad was in the Army, and we were at a hospital, and I remember seeing on the wall a fire extinguisher, a handle, and I don't know why. I thought, you know, the color was cool, the red, the white.
0: Yeah.
6: I pulled it, and the next thing you know, they're evacuating the whole hospital on the stretchers and wheelchairs and everything, all because of me.
0: You did it. You emptied the building.
6: I did it. I was the one.
0: Oh, my God. And you'll never forget. Hey, thank you, pal. Appreciate that. All right, 754. We got to take a break here. Sean, coming up in the news, what do you got?
7: Coming up in the news, we're going to talk. We got an update on the condition of Rudy Giuliani.
0: Okay.
7: Also, eBay. We got an update on how that deal is supposed to work.
0: All right.
7: Kind of, with them, you know, them and GameStop trying to buy them.
0: Yeah.
7: And they officially went on the air yesterday in Cincinnati.
0: Oh, I can't wait to hear about this. It's somebody finally did it. We'll find out about those stories coming to the news with Sean, top of the hour, traffic update as well, and the rest of your phone calls at 366-9999. Just simple question. The earliest thing you remember, 366-9999. Back with all of it next.
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5: The Hampton side of the HRBT eastbound is right around Armistead. Norfolk side west puts you at 4th View. Portsmouth 264 east of the downtown tunnels near the Martin Luther King Freeway. Congestion in Portsmouth still out there. 164 east of the Midtown Tunnel is slowing down on the West Norfolk Bridge in Suffolk. 664 north of the Modern Merrimack. Some on and off delays around College Drive. The high-rise bridge has an opening for you. That's going to be at 10:30, a little bit later. I'm Mike Alexander. Rumble in the morning, FM 99.
6: All right, thanks, Mike Alexander. Appreciate that. 2 minutes after 8. Coming up in just a few minutes, we're going to give you that keywords for a chance for you to win a trip to Las Vegas to see Metallica play in the Sphere. This will be killer.
7: Yeah, it will.
6: Killer.
7: Yeah.
6: Plus, I mean, it's the whole thing, too. There's airfare. We'll put you up to the Venetian, which is a beautiful hotel that has its own little gondola tours in the basement. So, not the basement, but there's a shopping mall attached, and a gondolier will paddle you through it because they built a little river that runs through the shopping mall, and they sing at you in Italian.
7: Yeah. I love that.
6: It's not bad, dude. That's the Las Vegas touch, right? Anyway, that keyword coming up in just a few minutes. Right now, it's time for the news. News time with Sean. What's going on out there?
7: We got an update on Rudy Giuliani's condition. Plus, we got an update on that GameStop offer trying to buy eBay. How's that supposed to work? And they went on air officially yesterday in Cincinnati. Yeah. And we'll tell you about who that was. But we'll begin locally with Norfolk Public Schools that is holding 4 public meetings this month to update families on the next phase of its school closure and consolidation plan. I feel like the meetings for this have never stopped.
6: Right.
7: Under the proposal, 4 elementary schools, Tarleton, Granby, Lindenwood, and PB Young, are set to close in June of 2027. Ghent K through 8 would also be relocated to the Academy of International Studies at Rosemont at this time. The meetings are scheduled for May 13th and 14th in the affected schools and will include presentations, a question and answer session, and open discussion. So if you got questions, you got things you want to say,
6: right?
7: Here's your chance. Spanish interpreters will also be available there. District leaders say the process has been underway for more than a year after the city council required a cost-saving plan as a condition for funding. Officials say residents can find more details online and submit questions by email to the district's consolidation address. Again, you can find all that on the city's website. Staying in Norfolk, a Norfolk woman is facing charges following last week's Amber Alert involving a 2-year-old child. But she's been released on bond. Ashley Dagner, 35 years old, was granted a personal recognizance bond in juvenile and domestic relations court. As part of her release, she must undergo drug and alcohol testing and have no contact with the children involved. She was charged with child endangerment and domestic assault, with prosecutors saying she was intoxicated and allegedly drove under the influence while the child was not properly restrained. Police say she also admitted to striking a man involved in the incident.
6: Oh, man.
7: The case began early on Thursday morning when the child was reported missing from a home on Orange Street, which triggered an Amber Alert and a large police search across Norfolk. The alert was canceled later that morning after the child was found safe following a tip from a recycling worker who spotted a man and child matching the description.
6: Mm-hmm.
7: We talked about that on Friday while you were out. Guy's driving his truck for his route, and he sees this kid, and he thinks to himself, you know, that looks an awful lot like the kid they're talking about.
6: Right.
7: And so he decides to park his truck and just walk and follow them and stay on the phone with the police to make sure he doesn't lose them and he can tell them where they're going.
6: Sure.
7: So well done by him. The man with the child was initially detained but is not going to be facing charges. We still haven't heard more about that yet. Dagner's preliminary hearing is set for August 17th.

0: The prosecutors say some charges could be reduced as the case moved forward. Her sister defended her in court, saying she takes care of her kids, all of her kids, she works, and called the situation a lesson learned. But we'll learn more details as it moves towards trial.
1: Right.
0: The U.S. military says it used force to reopen the Strait of Hormuz, firing on Iranian units and sinking six small boats that it says were threatening civilian shipping. Two American-flagged vessels made it through safely under new U.S. protection. Officials say Iran launched missiles, drones, and small boat attacks, but the U.S. intercepted all of those threats and cleared a safe route free of mines. Well done, everybody involved in those steps.
1: Amen.
0: The move aims to ease pressure on global energy markets as Iran's earlier closure of the strait had driven up fuel prices. The president has framed the operation as both security issue and a humanitarian mission, warning that attempts to block the waterway would be met with force. Tensions rising in the area. United Arab Emirates say it's faced missile and drone attacks for the first time since an early April ceasefire, with air defenses intercepting most threats, but a drone striking an oil facility. Fires were also reported on cargo ships nearby, and Iran is being very confusing about this whole thing, because they're making threats and warnings about attacks just like that one,
1: yeah.
0: And then also not claiming responsibility for these ones that just happened. So did they do it?
2: Know.
0: Did they not do it?
1: Yeah.
0: You know, we're not sure. The fighting risks kicking things off again in the region because the ceasefire is razor thin at the moment. Diplomatic efforts show little progress. Iran wants the U.S. They want sanctions relief and a U.S. withdrawal. And they also want us to give up trying to regulate their nuclear program.
3: We can't let Iran have a nuclear weapon. We hit all new highs, and I said we have to take care of business because we can't let that happen.
0: So we're not going to let it happen.
2: Yeah.
0: He's been adamant about that since day one.
1: Yeah.
0: The oil markets reacted sharply to all this going on. The international benchmark Brent crude oil jumped up more than 5% to around $114 a barrel.
1: Ooh.
0: It has this morning come down a tad to, when I just checked it before the news, it was at 112.7.
1: Yikes.
0: So still pretty high, but down a little bit from where it was.
2: Right, right.
0: The White House was briefly locked down yesterday after a Secret Service officer shot an armed individual near the Washington Monument. Officials say plainclothes agents spotted the suspect and alerted uniformed officers. When they approached the person, they ran, then opened fire. Agents returned fire, hitting the suspect. A juvenile bystander was also struck by a bullet, though not seriously injured. They were taken to a hospital. Investigators believe it was as a result of the suspect's gunfire, but they haven't confirmed that yet.
2: Right.
0: The suspect's condition has not been released. Reporters were rushed inside. The president had a scheduled event that went off without a hitch. Regardless, no one at the White House was hurt. The confrontation comes just days after that separate armed incident involving a suspect accused of trying to attack the president.
1: Yeah.
0: Officials say it's still unclear what the motivation for this was, but the deputy director of the Secret Service has said that just before.
4: I'll point out that not long before this shooting occurred, the vice president's motorcade did transit through this area.
0: Yeah, it went right through that area, so they're wondering if that guy was looking for the vice president.
1: Yikes.
0: The investigation is still ongoing.
1: Mm-hmm.
0: Former New York City Mayor Rudy Giuliani is in a Florida hospital after developing pneumonia. Now we know that's what it was, and being placed on a ventilator. His spokesperson says the 81-year-old is now breathing on his own and remains in critical but stable condition under close observation. They also say his recovery is complicated by a chronic respiratory condition linked to exposure to toxins and dust from the 9/11 World Trade Center attack.
2: Wondered about that.
0: Giuliani was taken to the hospital after appearing ill on his online show, where he said his voice was a little under the weather. His spokesperson called him the ultimate fighter and said he's winning the battle, while noting support from family and medical staff. President Donald Trump also praised Giuliani on social media, calling him a true warrior and defending his legacy as New York's mayor. Shares of eBay went flying yesterday before the opening bell after GameStop made an announcement that they were going to attempt to buy the company for about $56 billion, saying they see it as a way to compete with online retail Amazon. GameStop said that approximately 1,600 U.S. stores could become drop-off and shipping locations for eBay's products. One proposal includes live sale broadcasts from GameStop locations, including eBay products, which would be a unique way to do this.
2: Yeah, what is that?
0: They want to do essentially, I don't know this, but I'm thinking this is the idea. There have been a few apps that have developed a lot of popularity recently with live sales.
2: Yeah.
0: Live auctions, live sales.
2: Oh,
0: it's almost
2: right.
0: The internet version of QVC.
2: QVC.
0: Almost. Yeah. And it's especially one that's front and foremost is Whatnot, is what it's called.
2: Okay.
0: People will go on there and sell things live to whoever's watching the stream. It has become wildly popular.
2: Okay. So we used to do a thing on the radio called Tradio, and people would call the radio station and offer to sell their things. And others would call and ask for the information and buy them.
0: So well, there you
2: it was via a broadcast.
0: There you go. Well, the idea being that the speculation is that that's what GameStop means when they say they're going to sell eBay products at some of their locations.
2: That's interesting.
0: Yeah. Not 100% on that yet, but that's what people are thinking because Whatnot has stolen a lot of the eBay marketplace. Yeah. So, But either way, people are wondering how this is going to happen because GameStop, again, the deal was for $56 billion. GameStop only has about $9 billion in cash.
2: So who do they have lined up to, you know, put up the money?
0: They've got $20 billion in financing from TD Bank lined up, right? Yeah. But even that's not officially locked in. It's a letter.
2: Short.
0: Yeah, but it's not even locked in. It's a letter saying they're pretty confident they'll be able to supply that funding.
2: Okay.
0: But that still leaves a pretty big funding gap of, you know, we'll call it like $20, $26 million, something like that.
2: Yeah.
0: Well, GameStop CEO Ryan Cohen went on CNBC's Squawk Box, where journalist Andrew Ross Sorkin asked about the difference there that they're trying to figure out. And boy, he didn't give a satisfying answer.
1: Yeah, we'll see what happens.
2: That's it?
0: That was his answer.
2: Well, that inspires confidence.
0: That's what I said when I saw it. Then it gets worse. Because they try to, maybe he's not getting what we're asking here.
2: Mm-hmm.
0: So they try to really explain to him what they're asking. And this is a little longer of a soundbite, but just, and I had to cut out a ton of pauses from the broadcasters who didn't know what the hell to say to this guy's responses.
2: Okay.
0: They just froze a couple of times. Check this out.
1: I hear you. I understand that. I'm just trying to understand where the rest of the money would come from.
5: It's half cash, half stock.
1: I hear you. I'm just saying that math doesn't get you to the price that you're offering.
6: Right. So, Ryan, that's a pretty straightforward question. I don't get it. where's the rest of the money coming from?
5: I don't understand your question. We're offering half cash, half stock, and we have the ability to issue stock in order to get the deal done. But the full details of the offer are on our website.
6: But you're on our air. We thought we'd get...
5: I don't understand your question.
2: Okay, run me through this again. So GameStop has how much money?
0: $9 billion on them, cash available.
2: All right, $9 billion cash.
0: Yeah.
2: What is their stock worth?
0: They went over that. They say that I can't remember their stock total at the moment, but they did say when they put in all the numbers, they come about 16 to 20 billion short.
2: Okay, this is going to be an issue.
0: Yeah, so that's what they're trying to say is right. You say half cash, half stock.
2: Right.
0: But you're not you don't have enough stock or cash to make up that difference.
2: Right, it sounded like he was trying to value GameStop.
0: Yeah.
2: As half of the deal.
0: And you can even hear one of the broadcasters, they say that he said we're allowed to, you know, we can issue stock for this. And she said, it's going to be extremely diluted.
2: Yeah, it's going to just bring down the share price.
0: Yeah, which.
2: It's still worth only what it's worth.
0: Some people, I've seen a lot of comments on recently saying maybe we did the wrong thing helping GameStop. But it got really awkward. They kept trying to press him and they never got a real answer.
2: No kidding.
0: From him, yeah. And you even heard her there at the end. He goes, the details are on our website. And she goes, but you're on our air. Like, we thought you'd get us an answer.
2: Tell us.
0: Yeah.
2: Yeah.
0: So
2: even he sounds like he doesn't know.
0: Even he sounds like he doesn't know. Which,
2: by the way, as a CEO, his excitement level is a 1.
0: Yeah.
2: And he's a dud.
0: He sounds like he just took the smallest bite ever of his new burger.
2: Yes. Yes, he does. You need to be a cheerleader, dude. What are you doing?
0: Yeah,
2: you sound like we just woke you up.
0: It does sound like you just woke him up. I know. And now we'll shift to this.

0: For real this time.
1: Yeah.
0: The radio station WKRP is not dead. It is live on the air in Cincinnati, even though the show was on long before it was.
2: Yeah.
0: The call letters from the fictional station featured decades ago in the CBS sitcom were adopted by stations in Cincinnati market in time for the Monday morning drive. It went on air yesterday.
1: Okay.
0: The station's co-owner says that they were delighted that listeners have been mobbing their phone lines. The owners obtained the call letters by making a donation to a North Carolina nonprofit whose low-power radio station had had the call letter since 2014.
2: Okay, so they basically bought it off them.
0: Basically.
2: More or less.
0: You know, hey, you make a donation of this size and you get call letters.
3: Yeah. That's what you get.
0: This show, WKRP in Cincinnati, ran from 1978 to 1982 and starred Lonnie Anderson, Howard Hessman, Tim Reed, Richard Sanders. And Richard Sanders was bumbling newsman Les Nessman.
2: Yeah. Tim Reed is from around here.
0: Oh, really? I didn't know that.
2: Yeah. Not far from here.
0: Oh, wow. Oh. But it's just a fun story because that beloved show, and now it's officially a radio station.
2: Yeah, well, you know, it's a beloved show to a certain group of people. I mean, it only ran for a few years.
0: It did.
2: But it was catchy, and the title song that you just heard was actually a hit song on the radio.
0: Yeah, there's a full-blown version of the song, which when I looked this up, that's what I found 12 versions of before I got to the theme song. But yeah, it was just a neat idea. A look at the FM 99 weather report is brought to you by Agronomic Lawn Management, creating beautiful lawns across Southside, Hampton Roads, and Moyock. 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FertilizeTheLM.com. We got sunny skies with a high near 84 today. Southwest winds 8 to 15 miles per hour. Gusts as high as 25 miles per hour. Partly cloudy with low around 62 tonight. And slight chance of showers tomorrow. And partly sunny with a high near 82. Last check at 61.
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5: Still got this tractor-trailer crash. Southampton County, US 460 near Tucker Swamp Road. All lanes, both directions are closed. Be prepared for a detour. HRBT on the Hampton side. East is just around Armistead, the Norfolk side, west of 4th View. Got a breakdown in Norfolk, 64 West near Bay Avenue. That's blocking off the right lane, slowing down as you pass. Portsmouth, 264 east of the downtown tunnel, is now just past the Martin Luther King Freeway. Suffolk, 664 north of the modern Merrimack around College Drive. The JRB opens up in a little bit at 9 a.m. The high-rise is going to go later at 10:30. 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

0: lost between the pages of my mind.
1: 366-9999. What is your earliest memory? You got a story like this?
2: Yeah, because I was an idiot. I was a smaller child. I was never small. And I decided to jump in the pool. And
1: oh, right.
2: I wasn't a good swimmer yet.
1: Uh-huh.
2: And I sank like a rock with a giant forehead.
1: There you go.
2: And the memory I actually have is being at the bottom of the pool.
1: Okay.
2: And seeing my stepdad dive in like an action hero.
1: Oh, neat.
2: Through the water and scoop me up out of the water.
1: Well.
2: My first memory is of him being a pretty stand-up guy.
1: I was going to say, this is when you find out that your stepdad actually likes you.
2: I know!
1: Even though you were a red-headed stepchild.
2: I definitively was.
1: Literally definitively. A red-headed stepchild.
2: Yes.
1: Yeah. And he went in after you.
2: That's right.
1: So he made himself known in that moment.
2: Damn right he did.
1: 366-9999. Your earliest memory. What is it?
3: Good morning.
1: What is your earliest memory?
3: I was in preschool, maybe 2 or 3 year old preschool, and I remember for St. Patrick's Day, they put food coloring in the milk, and they made like green milk, and I threw up, and then I caused everybody else to throw up in the preschool.
1: Throwing up is one of those, like yawning, it can be contagious in a group setting.
3: Oh, it was. I think my mom kept, I asked her about it because I remembered it, and she told me it was like 20 or 25 kids that just all projectile hurled, and they had to close the daycare, or the preschool, for like 2 or 3 days.
1: Oh, to clean it all up, and it's congealed milk? Ah.
3: Oh, yeah. Oh, it was bad.
1: God. Trauma. Your first memory's trauma. Hey, thank you for sharing that. That's a great story. Over here on line 3. Hi, good morning.
4: Good morning. How are you?
1: Good. What's the oldest thing? What's the first thing you remember?
4: It was in the late 70s. I was about 4 years old. And back then, if you didn't have a babysitter, you went to work with your parents. And my mom worked at the Coliseum in Hampton.
1: Okay.
4: And she left me alone for a minute, and I looked up at the stage, and I was in awe at Kiss live. And now they're like my favorite band ever.
1: So you went as a little kid, your mom was working a show.
4: Yes. And I saw Kiss for the very first time at 4 years old.
1: I can't, you know what, dude? That is a show that's made for, first of all, they don't curse. It's an all ages show. It's guys in costumes and fire and it would just be overwhelming. Holy crap. Cool,
4: yeah,
1: for
4: now
1: you.
4: They're the most band. I've seen them probably 30 times in
1: concert. Yeah, man. That's a great memory, buddy. Thanks for sharing it. All right, line 1. Hi, good morning.
5: Good morning, Rumble. How you doing today?
1: Good, good. Tell me, what is your earliest memory?
5: I remember when I was probably about, I want to say 5 or 6. You know, we're from Virginia, but my grandmother is from Philadelphia. So we used to go down there and visit her for like weeks on end during the summer. And I remember one summer I was out there and I met like a neighbor, and we were over at his house and we listened to Weird Al Yankovic for the very first time.
1: Your memory sounds like some sort of like a sleepy pill dream is what your memory sounds like. And then President Lincoln came in with a beaver and a diving helmet. Hey, thank you for calling. I appreciate it. 99, line 2. Good morning.
6: Yeah, hey, good morning there, Rumble.
1: Hey, tell me what your earliest memory is.
6: So I was 3, and I remember being in the hospital when my sister was born. I remember being in the waiting room playing with, like, a Matchbox car, I think.
1: Okay.
6: When we were there for her birth.
1: Oh, that's cool. Nice. Nice. So hey, look, no trauma involved here, at least not for him. Hey, thank you. 99, line 4, good morning.
7: Yes, sir. How you doing?
1: Good. So tell me what your earliest memory is.
7: All right. So when I was young, I tagged along with my dad and some of his friends from the shipyard, and we went down to the Outer Banks and took the old school Bronco out, took the top off when you could drive down on the beach.
1: Oh, how cool.
7: And on the way home. Yeah, but on the way home, the Bronco decided it was going to overheat on us, so we didn't have any bottles of water, but everybody had to pee.
1: Yeah.
7: And we had some beer left over. We put it in the radiator, and we limped back to a gas station where we were able to get some help.
1: You filled the radiator with beer and pee?
7: NP, yes, sir. Yeah, brilliant. We all took turns trying to balance up on this Ford Bronco that I was rose up on about.
1: Dude, that is just freaking resourceful. You know what? It's one more tool.
7: You got to do what you got to do sometimes.
1: That's right, man. You got back there. That's all that matters. Thanks for your phone call. There we go. 366-9999. We need liquid. Motor's overheated. We lost all the coolant. What are we going to do? Rob Fitzwell, sports is coming up.
8: Coming up, Ben Stiller was unable to convince his wife that he should be at the Knicks game instead of the Met Gala. However, Timothy Chalamet told his girlfriend, I didn't put a ring on it yet. I'm going to the Knicks game. You can go to the gala. We'll talk about what Timothy Chalamet was doing last night at the Knicks game. Also, the Eiffel Tower was bent over last night in a compromising position. We'll talk about that.
1: Eiffel Tower.
8: Yes, and it's Skeletor Tuesday.
1: All right, those stories coming up in sports with Rod Fitzwell and a traffic update, plus a rock-solid deal for Cova's Battle of the Burgers. All of it coming up next.
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13: Still working on this tractor-trailer crash. Southampton County, U.S. 460 near Tucker Swamp Road. All lanes, both directions remain closed. Just be prepared for that detour. HRBT on the Hampton side east puts you around Armistead. The Norfolk side west at the end of the Willoughby Bay Bridge. A breakdown in Norfolk, 64 west near Bay Avenue. Looks like it may have cleared, but there were no residual delays behind it. Portsmouth, 264 east of the downtown tunnels before Elm Avenue. JRB opens up in about a half hour at 9 a.m. The high rise at 10:30. I'm Mike Alexander. Rumble in the morning. FM 99.
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1: Going to start with that shocker in San Antonio. 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
3: What the heck are you talking about?
4: I'm talking about him coming off the bench. He was in his
1: pretty
4: uniform,
1: great.
4: Came off the bench, scored 18 to help Minnesota beat San Antonio 104-102.
1: In the loss, Victor Wembanyama for the Spurs, bad night shooting the ball, 0-for-8 from the three-point line and 5-for-17 from the field, just 11 points, but he did have 15 boards, 12 blocks, and it's a record, but again, you lost. Not good. So they lead that series, the Timberwolves do, 1-0, having taken away home court advantage in game one, so you got to like that if you're a Timberwolves fan. I got to tell you, the only reason why I have a color TV is
5: I got a color TV so I can see the Knicks play basketball.
1: That's how old is that song that you got to say you got a color TV?
0: I don't know.
1: I got a color TV. I can't remember not having a color TV.
0: Okay.
1: I cannot. Color TV, so I can see the Knicks play basketball, and right now they're red hot. As you know, they beat the Hawks by 51 in the final game of that opening round series. Last night, they opened up round two against the 76ers, beating them by 39. 137-98 was the final. One guy that was not there, that's always there, rooting for his Knicks, especially in the postseason, and with his courtside seat, Ben Stiller. But he was not there. Instead, he opted for the Met Gala.
6: What?
1: Yes. I think his wife opted for that, and if he wants to stay married, he better go to that. Meanwhile, Timothy Chalamet, he doesn't have a wife, he's got a girlfriend, and she was at the gala, so he decided he was going to the Knicks game. And by the way, he's in New York right now working on the sequel to A Complete Unknown, the Bob Dylan story.
0: Yeah.
1: The sequel right now, the title is Some People Now Know Who I Am, and those people like the band Radiohead.

0: in Jesse Wu on the internet. He's great. He's absolutely great. Jesse Wu does a lot of impressions. He's awesome. I follow him on Instagram. But I will tell you, I'm going to get it off my chest. I've always hated the Radiohead song "Creep." I never got it. Thought it was stupid. Can't stand it.
1: Yeah.
0: But that version of it makes me like it a little bit.
1: Really?
0: More so.
1: Because I thought you always hated Dylan also.
0: No, I don't. Yes.
1: But when you combine the two.
0: When I combine the two, I like the Radiohead version better than the Dylan.
1: Oh, okay.
0: So Jesse Wu, congratulations.
1: You've
0: accomplished
1: something.
0: On the ice, Carolina Hurricanes in overtime, 3-2 win over the Flyers. They lead 2-0 in that series. Vegas Golden Knights 1-0 now in their series against the Anaheim Ducks after 3-1 victory last night in Vegas. It might be time for the better view, I think.
2: Look out.

0: This is a local kid this time around, high school sophomore Liam Jones right here in Virginia Beach.
1: Yeah.
0: He received the Deborah L. Elam Award for Outstanding Youth Volunteer. This is an award that is given to somebody who shows exemplary leadership, professionalism, and truly inspires his peers.
1: Right.
0: And he has done that with his work through the Virginia Beach Fire Department's Fire Cadet Program since 2025, serving more than 184 hours. He has served the Youth Fire Cadet as a Youth Fire Cadet, and he has helped educate people on fire life safety education. So, good job. He is the Better View, great sport of the day, better variety, better service, better prices, Better View windows, and more. We lost John Sterling yesterday. He was a long-time Yankees broadcaster. What was it, like 37 years?
1: Legend.
0: Legend. Matter of fact, a guy that you've heard many times on this show, if you've ever listened to us during baseball season, he had some great calls. So this was one of them.
2: There's a drive deep left center field. It is high. Notice far. That is gone to the back row of the monster seats. It's Glaber Day. Glaber Torres powered one into the last row of the monster seats in left center. And like a good Glaber, Torres is there, and the Yankees promptly take a 2-0 lead.
0: Man, he was good.
1: So good.
0: He was very good. Here's Giancarlo Stanton. Stanton, of course, he would say this.
3: Giancarlo. Non si può stoparlo.
0: He took it to the grave. Nobody knows what he meant by that.
1: That's really true, he would also say
0: Stantonian blast. He would refer to an Aaron Judge homer as
3: a Judgian blast. All rise. Here comes the judge.
0: Yeah, nice. Pretty cool. And last night, the television counterpart, because John Sterling was the radio guy for so many years, Michael Kay paid tribute when Aaron Judge smacked yet another home run against the Orioles.
4: High drive, right center field, going back to Barris. It is high, it is far, it is gone. Aaron Judge, a Judgian blast. Here comes the judge.
0: There you go. The Yankees 12-1 over the Orioles. They outscored them in the four games. They swept the four games, outscoring the Orioles by 29.
1: Yeah.
0: Baltimore has some hitting issues and some pitching issues as well. Right. Mets doubled up the Rockies 4-2. Red Sox over the Tigers 5-4. Bryce Harper, one home run. That's all they would need. The Phillies got it from Bryce Harper. 1-0 victory over the Marlins. The Dodgers in Houston beat the Astros 8-3, but Shohei Ohtani hitless for the fifth straight game. Should there be concern? No. It's Shohei Ohtani. He's still going to bat 300 by the time we get to the end of the season. Norfolk Tides back at Harbor Park tonight to open up a series against the Gwinnett Stripers. First pitch at 6:35, and it is Skeletor Tuesday.
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0: Yeah.
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13: Still got a tractor-trailer crash in Southampton County, US 460 near Tucker Swamp Road, but the westbound lane still has a couple of lanes blocked off, but the roadway is starting to slowly reopen. Got a tractor-trailer crash also in Hampton now, 64 East near Mallory Street. That's blocking off the right lane. Delays headed towards the HRBT or near Rip Rap Road. Norfolk side west just slowing into the tunnel. Portsmouth, 264 East of the downtown tunnels past Elm Avenue. JRB opens up here in just a few minutes at 9 a.m. The high rise at 10:30. 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
14: And now, all the news that's
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15: stupid,
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0: Item number one takes us to Florida, where a couple, a married couple now, is facing felony charges after reportedly admitting to burning a drone in their fire pit after they discovered that the item had mistakenly landed on their property.
1: Don't just knock on your neighbor's door and try to get back.
0: Yeah, I don't know. I'm kind of in team set it on fire.

0: I don't care. You fly your little spy machine over my property. I'm going to take it right out of the sky somehow.
1: Yeah, now,
2: it accidentally flew over our house.
3: It
2: is
3: accidentally landed.
0: That's what it says. Mistakenly landed.
1: Yeah, but mistakenly landed.
3: Well, maybe I'm skeptical. The battery died or something.
0: Yeah, I'm skeptical.
1: Yeah, but why were you flying it over my property to begin with when the battery died?
0: Yeah. All right, the drone is programmed to automatically return to its home when the connection is lost.
1: Okay.
0: However, instead of flying back to the person's residence, the Wayward drone touched down in the backyard of this house.
2: They're claiming it lost.
0: It may not be a neighbor. It may be
1: anybody.
0: A mile from their home.
1: Yeah.
0: Who knows?
1: Yeah.
0: Using a GPS tracking feature, the owner of the drone determined that the drone's last known position was in a nearby backyard. Okay. When he knocked on the home's front door, a woman's voice came through the doorbell and declared, "You don't have an effing drone anymore, sir." So they just found it and set it on fire.
1: Ah!
0: By the way, this is a felony.
1: Yeah, I bet it is. Those things aren't cheap either.
0: I'm still kind of... I don't know, man.
1: Yeah,
0: I don't know. I don't know if I'm giving it back.
1: I mean, I'm at least going to want to have words with them.
0: Yeah,
3: I would ask to see the footage.
1: I might not jump right to light it on fire.
3: Yeah.
1: However, I might say, "No drone? What are you talking? I don't remember seeing a drone."
2: Yeah, you can come back here and look. Oh, it must have fell in the fire pit.
0: After the woman inside the house admitted that she and her husband had burned the drone.
1: Why admit it?
0: She said that the couple had been experiencing ongoing issues with drones flying over their property.
1: Interesting.
0: The flight, she added, prompted her to recently post on her Ring doorbell app, or the neighborhood app, about her concerns over drones. On one recent occasion, the woman told police she was outside undressed. That's a little weird.
2: It's Florida.
1: Some people's sun in the backyard. And
0: when a drone flew over her property.
1: See?
0: A week ago, upon discovering the foreign object with a drone flying over her property. Foreign object with a camera in their yard, they stated that they burned it in a fire pit. Due to the destruction, they're arrested for criminal mischief, classified as a felony since the value of the drone was over $1,000. So It's not all drones. It's a dollar value.
1: Yeah, mm-hmm. Yeah.
0: In Florida. Anyway, I don't know, man.
1: Yeah, I'm kind of...
0: I don't know. That's item one. If I've had problems...
1: Yeah. If I feel like I'm being spied on, I'm ending these
0: things. There's a way to do
2: it. I don't like them flying over my house.
1: You know what is you buy a really strong magnet, and anytime something lands on your property, you just stick that magnet to the thing and let it ruin whatever computer's inside of it.
0: Yeah. Right?
2: I don't know what happened. I've been in my house.
1: Yeah.
0: I think there's a laser pointer you can buy and put right in the camera that will
1: drop it,
0: disable the camera.
1: Oh, okay.
0: Then I don't care.
1: Yeah, right. Yeah, then I don't care.
0: I'm just going to
1: destroy.
0: Around all you
1: want. Yeah.
0: Yeah, that. That is item one, though.
3: Item number two.
0: All right.
3: In West Seattle... there's a Taco Bell that's been closed for more than 3 decades.
0: A Taco Bell that's been closed for more than 30 years.
3: Yes, and a local artist decided, hey, let's hold a funeral for the long-closed Taco Bell.
0: If it's been closed for 30 years, no one is using this property?
1: Yeah, right?
3: There have been restaurants that have been there since.
0: Oh, really? But it still looks like a Taco Bell.
3: I guess so.
0: I bet, yeah. All right.
3: They had bagpipes, a crying contest, and a 21 bell salute. Oh, man.
0: Running for the border.
3: I got 20 more to do. Yeah, really funny. They even had a council member in attendance, a city council member in attendance that said, "I'm so sorry for your loss. Let's have a reminder to Liv Moss."
1: Liv Moss?
0: Liv Moss, friends.
3: Yeah.
0: Thanks. Yo quiero.
2: And you guys, during the break, while you're trying to load that in, we're referring to it as the Taco Bell dong, right?
3: Yeah.
1: Yes.
2: And I'm for the life of me going, what are they doing?
3: No, you don't want the Taco Bell dong. It's spicy.
0: You never want
1: it's
0: that.
1: It's spicy.
0: Yeah.
1: You wouldn't like it, Rod. It
0: has a little zip to it.
1: Boy, now I understand why they went out of business.
0: Yeah, if that's what they're serving.
3: That's not a mild sauce packet.
1: Yikes.
3: That's item number two.
1: Why'd you have bagpipers at the Taco Bell
3: funeral?
1: I don't
3: know.
0: Because it's a funeral.
1: Yeah, but you get something more.
0: He's an artist.
3: A mariachi band.
1: Yeah.
0: Not
1: something.
2: Yes. And I do like the 21
1: dong salute.
2: Yeah.
0: How about that? Finally, this.

0: I take it out of Scotland.
1: Oh, Scotland!
0: Bend over and...
1: Come here, sheep.
2: I like that. Oh.
0: We're a man named Craig.
2: No.
0: Craig Provan.
1: Craig.
0: Craig was seen outside in the back.
1: Oh, no.
0: Pants around his ankles, his trousers around his ankles.
1: Oi!
0: Exposing his genitalia and thrusting his hips into a wheeled garbage can.
1: All right, thank God.
2: Disgusting.
0: It was.
1: Disgusting.
0: He calls it taking out the junk.
1: It was one of his.
0: That's, oh. Oh, Craig was seen then. Oh, my.
2: I'm surprised he had trousers on.
3: No, they were around his ankles.
2: Well, yeah.
1: So, I mean, like that Nickelback song.
2: But,
1: I love your pants around your ankles.
0: I love your trousers around your ankles.
2: But with a kilt, you could just lift a flap, you know?
0: Yeah. Craig pleaded guilty to committing an act of public indecency on Mill Street.
1: On Mill Street.
0: It was on Mill Street. It was. Prosecutor said that a man living nearby actually had to close his blinds when he was sitting in a chair and he looked outside. Craig is humping his wheelie bin.
1: Just imagine that. You sit down in your chair, you're going to relax, and you're looking around, sipping whatever you got, and then you see Craig over there.
4: I'm going to hear Benny Hill music in my head.
0: Craig was still wearing his boxer shorts, but his unit was exposed, and he was thrusting toward the wheeled garbage container.
2: I'd probably...
4: I like the guy. I'm just going to shut the shades. I'm going back to watch my show.
2: I'd get a glass of wine.
1: You're like, all right, it's my afternoon.
2: Into the bit.
0: He was then caught. Oh, my God. He was then caught eating cardboard that had been inside of the garbage can. Before the witness then shouted at him and called the police. Here's what I love. You can hump that thing all day long, and I'm just going to sit here. You start eating cardboard. Now you're weird.
1: Yeah.
0: I'm coming out.
1: Giving it the haggis and scotch eggs, and we're fine, but the second you try to
0: slip it in the scotch eggs. Wow. Craig had a defense counselor, but there really wasn't much they could do.
1: There's sheep around Scotland going, shut up, let him hump the trash can.
0: Is it Craig?
2: Yeah, I mean, it wasn't alive. There could have been worse things.
1: It could have been way
2: honestly,
1: worse.
2: Honestly, leave this guy alone.
1: On Mill Street.
0: On Mill Street. Craig's been banned from every Home Depot and Lowe's within a 5-mile radius. Hey, those three stories are true.
2: Stupid.
0: That's why we call it.
2: Stupid news.
0: News is coming up top of the hour. What do you got?
3: That is the end of an era, and actually more than one if we can get to both stories. If you're a new college graduate, where should you go to find work and your happy ending of the day?
0: All right. Looking forward to it. Those stories in the news, top of the hour. Don't forget that Rock Solid deal is still going on for the COVA Battle of the Burgers on May 30th. 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
1: Buddy. Minute after 9, here at FM 99. Good morning. Great to have you here on the broadcast with us. 85 degrees today. It's going to be a beautiful day. We got a breeze is going pretty good out there.
3: It's but warming up
1: sunnier
3: fast.
1: Sunnier than sunny, man.
3: Yeah.
1: It's beautiful out.
4: Beautiful.
1: Love it. Love this time of year. News time now. Let's do that. Time now for the news. We got digital drama coming your way in just moments. We'll take a walk. We'll celebrate Cinco de Mayo as well. But right now, Sean's here with current events.
3: Yes, and we're going to talk about where you should go as a new college graduate for work, plus the end of an era. In fact, more than one if we can get to both of them, and your happy ending of the day. We will begin in Newport News, though, where Mayor Philip Jones held a special city council meeting yesterday to review permitting issues ahead of Noodle, the Thinkers Convention, which Rumble and I both brought up we just heard about.
1: Yes.
3: It's a two-day event set for Memorial Day weekend in the city's Yard District, and he said the meeting brought together the stakeholders with the, you know, to kind of work things through. So there's a lot of moving parts. They want to make sure that they got everybody in the room and they could talk about what needed to be done. Mm-hmm. He said the event requires more than 35 permits, including major approvals like parking and site planning. And he was initially worried they weren't going to be able to meet some of the deadlines. But those concerns have been resolved. He added that final plans will be shared with the public. The festival will include panels, events, and a music lineup that will feature Chance the Rapper. And you said CeeLo Green's going to be there as well.
1: Yep, CeeLo Green and Damon John.
3: Yep, and this thing started
1: from Shark Tank.
3: Started originally as something planned for 30,000 people. It has now dropped down to an 8,000-person cap at a parking lot near Ironclad Distilling. They reduced that over safety concerns that were raised by police and fire officials.
1: By the way, the parking lot is huge. It's
3: so plenty
1: it's
3: of room.
1: It's a space between the distillery and the brewery.
3: Okay, so plenty of, room,
1: plenty of room
3: in there. Okay.
1: Yeah, that's where we do Pizza Palooza.
3: Okay,
1: year.
3: So anybody familiar with that knows exactly what it is.
1: Right.
3: Organizers, including the Port Warwick Foundation, are handling the event, while local vendors are looking forward to a strong turnout for the event. So good for them, and it sounds like a lot of fun, honestly.
1: Nice.
3: Something that will unfortunately not be fun this year. The Mount Trashmore Summer Carnival will not return in 2026, according to the city of Virginia Beach. A spokesperson said this decision was made without a specific reason given, but added that the park will still host a full lineup of events throughout the summer for everybody. The carnival was already cut short last year after 3 days due to staffing shortages and public safety concerns.
1: Mm-hmm.
3: Safety issues started after the 2024 shooting death of a 15-year-old in the parking lot during a fight. A suspect has been charged in that case. They're awaiting trial. And then in addition to that, the event's longtime operator also passed away earlier this year, so it's possible there was some coordination issues as well.
1: Okay.
3: City leaders previously said that ending the 2025 event early was just a precaution, citing limited resources to ensure safety. Reaction from residents has been mixed, some saying they stopped going after the shooting, and others saying or they had stopped planning to attend after the shooting, and others saying they were looking forward to bringing their kids this year but understand the safety concerns behind cancellations. It's sad. I went to that thing numerous times over the years. A lot of my friends did. It was a family thing. Really kind of a bummer to not see it there. Cause especially since you know how this is. You used to live in that same area I do near that.
1: Yeah, sure.
3: You'd drive by it all the time, heading to and from
1: home.
3: Oh,
1: it always looks like fun.
3: It looks like a blast.
1: It always looks like
3: fun. And it's just a cool visual going to and from, seeing all that stuff. So disappointing, but there will be other things happening this summer. And I think somebody brought up that they do a carnival over at the Farmer's Market.
1: Yeah.
3: Over Prince of
1: Anne. It certainly can't be on that scale.
3: No, but still something to take the family to if you want to. Yeah. Hey, since today is Cinco de Mayo, Drive Safe Hampton Roads is rolling out its 757 Sober Ride program for Cinco de Mayo, offering a free and safe way home for anybody celebrating tonight and, you know, imbibing in the adult stuff. 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It provides Lyft rides worth up to $15 for adults 21 and older. 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
1: Right.
3: So take advantage of that if you're going to be out tonight and can't set yourself up for a DD. The U.S. military says it used force to reopen the Strait of Hormuz, firing on Iranian units and sinking six small boats says they were threatening civilian shipping. Two American-flagged vessels made it through safely under new U.S. protection efforts. Officials say Iran launched missiles, drones, and small boat attacks, but U.S. forces intercepted all the threats and cleared a safe route free of mines. Hats off to everybody in the armed forces that made that happen. The move aims to ease pressure on global energy markets as Iran's earlier closure of the strait had driven up fuel prices. The president framed the operation as both one of security and humanitarian missions, warning that attempts to block the water Norway would be met with force. The United Arab Emirates says it faced missile and drone attacks for the first time since an early April ceasefire, with air defenses intercepting most of the threats, but a drone did make its way through and strike an oil facility. Fires were also reported on cargo ships nearby, and Iran is making things really confusing, because they're warning the U.S. and its allies about attacks just like that one, and then not claiming responsibility for those attacks.
1: Well,
3: so we're not really sure what's going on there. Mm-hmm. The fighting does risk kicking things off, though, because the ceasefire at the moment is razor thin, and diplomatic efforts have shown little progress. Oil markets, by the way, reacted sharply to the instability. The international benchmark Brent crude oil jumped more than 5% to trade near around $114 a barrel recently. It came down a little this morning. Last time I checked it, it was 112.7. Yeah. So still high regardless, but down from where it had reached. The White House was briefly locked down yesterday after a Secret Service officer shot an armed individual near the Washington Monument. Officials say plainclothes agents spotted the suspect and alerted uniformed officers who approached, and when they did, the person took off.
0: Upon making contact, that individual fled briefly on foot, withdrew a firearm, and fired in the direction of our agents and officers. They returned fire and engaged. That individual was hit. He's since been transported to the hospital. I have no comments on his condition.
3: He did. That was the deputy director of the Secret Service, by the way.
1: Oh, yeah.
3: A juvenile bystander was struck by a bullet, though not seriously injured, taken to a hospital. It's believed it was from the suspect's gunfire, but that hasn't been confirmed yet. The suspect's condition, again, not released. Reporters on the White House grounds were rushed inside, but there was an event with the president that continued as scheduled. And this happens just days after the separate armed incident involving a suspect accused of trying to attack the president. People say it's unclear whether this latest shooting was connected to the president, somebody nearby, including Vice President J.D. Vance, whose motorcade had passed through that area just before the shooting happened.
1: Okay.
3: So their investigation is still ongoing. As graduation season is upon us, many new college graduates are looking into the job market, and it has cooled off compared to recent years.
1: Yeah.
3: To help identify where opportunities are strongest, a new ranking looked at where young workers are most likely to get hired, earn competitive pay, and afford to live comfortably. This is from ADP, which is very involved in business. We use them to monitor all of our paychecks and everything.
1: Yeah.
3: So they're very involved in businesses.
1: Yeah.
3: The analysis used an anonymized payroll data for more than 400,000 workers. So quite a pool. Ages 20 to 29 across 53 major U.S. metros.
1: Yes.
3: From January of last year to January of this year. They ranked cities based on wages, hiring rates, and cost of living.
1: Okay.
3: And this year's results saw some big shifts, with none of last year's top four holding their spots. At the top of the list, though, Birmingham, Alabama.
1: Is this affordable?
3: Yes. This is the best place to go if you're a new out-of-college graduate and you're looking for work and to make it.
1: All right.
3: They say it is driven by strong hiring happening in that area right now and a 16% jump in the median wages for recent graduates, while also being one of the most affordable large metros. So there you go.
1: Okay.
3: Tampa climbed up to the second place thanks to faster hiring they're doing there.
1: Interesting. I like Tampa. Big fan.
3: Followed by San Jose in third. Mm-hmm. And they say high wages helped offset the high costs there. And Columbus, Ohio rounded out the top four, boosted by rising hiring even as the wages have kind of slowed down.
1: That's interesting because Columbus is a college town and you'd be competing with a lot of graduates every single year.
3: Yeah, you'd think.
1: For the job market.
3: Well, and again, this is a year-to-year thing, so maybe they're just saying this year. For whatever reason, the hiring is strong there,
1: Maybe so, yeah.
3: At the bottom of the list was Salt Lake City and the Riverside San Bernardino area in California. Again, right at the bottom. Along with San Diego and the Portland-Vancouver region.
1: Yeah, well, good luck trying to live in San Diego.
3: Yeah.
1: Recent college grad salary.
3: They did say that some tech-heavy cities like San Francisco and San Jose performed better than expected, while others like Seattle and Austin actually slipped because hiring is slowing down there and the cost of living is rising.
1: Yeah.
3: Overall, though, southern metros continue to dominate the top of the rankings, while expensive coastal cities tending to land in the middle or lower tiers. But they looked at a lot of things, and these are just rough ideas. It's not going to be a guarantee for everybody. You go to Birmingham, you're going to be successful.
1: No, true.
3: Yeah.
1: You still have to have some talent.
3: Oh, yes. Yeah. Meta is expanding its push into robotics by acquiring Assured Robot Intelligence, or ARI, a startup focused on building AI systems that help robots learn and operate more effectively. The company says ARI brings expertise in developing advanced models for robot control and self-learning, especially for full-body humanoid machines. Good. Financial details of the deal were not released, but ARI's team will now join Meta's Super Intelligence Labs as the company continues building both hardware and AI for robotics. Every big company seems to be getting into robots now.
1: Oh, yeah.
3: You know, and it
1: sounds
3: just,
1: like it. I mean,
3: it seems like that way. The big companies, the big tech companies especially. And it just feels like this is another one of those areas where eventually this is going to have to narrow down some with these robots because
1: there'll only be so many.
3: Yeah.
1: Well, how many car companies can there be?
3: Yeah, I guess that's true.
1: You know, worldwide.
3: And I mean,
1: several, and they all manage to stay in business.
3: Granted, they all do different things, but I mean, you could look at a lot of other things too. I mean, granted, yes, a lot of people own iPhones, but when you look at like Androids, how many different versions of Android are there?
1: Well, there's a million versions of robotics. Are these all full bodied robots that walk?
3: Well,
1: and
3: this
1: talk?
3: One, yes, full bodied human.
1: Or are
3: machine.
1: They like factory robots that simply are an arm with a laser on it that does the same thing 100 times over?
3: Yeah, very true.
1: Know, every hour.
3: Yeah. ARI's founders say their long term goal has been to create a general purpose robot that can learn from the human experience.
1: Mm-hmm.
3: Why Mark Zuckerberg would be involved in anything with the human experience, I have no idea. But he can teach them how to be robots.
1: Yeah, he could.
3: This is the end of an era, unfortunately. One of the internet's early search pioneers is now officially gone.
1: Really?
3: Ask.com, once known as Ask Jeeves, and famous for its butler mascot, has shut down after 25 years.
1: Did they sell it off to anybody? Because that URL would be great for one of these search engines, ask.com.
3: Yeah, it's a great point, but it doesn't say they made a sale. It just says they shut down operations.
1: All right.
3: The company's parent said it made the decision as part of a broader shift in focus, bringing an end to its search business. In a message on its site, the company said, after 25 years of answering the world's questions, ask.com officially closed on May 1st. And they thanked users, adding that Jeeves' spirit endures. I remember Ask Jeeves. I remember thinking it was silly because after a while, what it was doing, you'd go to Ask Jeeves, you'd punch in whatever you wanted to know, and then it would just take you to the Google result.
1: Yeah.
3: And I was like, so I'm asking a robot butler to ask Google for me is what I'm doing here.
1: More or less.
3: Ask Jeeves helped shape how people searched online, encouraging users to type full questions instead of keywords. So that was one of the things they brought to the table.
1: Really?
3: Yep. Something that still influences how a lot of search engines work today and actually kind of drives the AI searches that people use now because they just type in questions and the AI does the work for them.
1: All right.
3: With its shutdown, Ask.com joins other early web names that have disappeared over time, which just shows the continued fading of the internet's first generation of services.
1: Yeah, it's interesting, right, to watch all this stuff evolve.
3: In 25 years, you think about how fast that is in the grand scheme of things.
1: Oh,
3: in 25 years, these people who broke into the internet and pioneered the internet for us.
1: Yeah.
3: Are now going away.
1: Oh, yeah. And AI is here.
3: And AI is here.
1: In 25 years.
3: And flying cars and
1: literally,
3: taxis and stuff.
1: Literally
3: yeah.
1: Flying cars.
3: And robots. We're just talking about robots
1: for
3: Pete's sake. Buddy, it is a whole new world out there.
1: Mm-hmm.
3: I want to make it to this real quick because it's a safety alert that's been issued for thermos containers due to reports of serious injuries, prompting a major recall involving millions of bottles and food jars. They say it's the Thermos Stainless King Food Jar and Sportsman Beverage Bottle Lines. That's the affected product here. They say that these products can cause dangerous pressure buildup, leading to stoppers ejecting violently when opened and causing significant injuries.
1: Like a champagne cork.
3: Like a champagne cork.
1: Oh, they're made of metal.
3: Metal and bigger.
1: Gish.
3: Yeah. At least 27 consumers have reported laceration injuries, with three cases highlighting severe eye trauma that resulted in permanent vision loss.
1: Right.
3: So open it away from yourself. The affected products are primarily that one I told you about. They say that it lacks a pressure release valve. Thermos has acknowledged the flaw and initiated a recall of over 8 million containers that were sold between March of 2008 and July of 2024.
1: Yeah.
3: 16 years, ladies and gentlemen.
1: There you go.
3: Consumers are urged to stop using the products immediately, and Thermos is currently processing compensation claims and replacements for customers in the U.S. The recall is considered one of the most significant product safety actions of 2026 so far.
1: No kidding.
3: Yeah, and a lot of that has to do with the wide time frame that it was sold during, and 8 million of them still being there in people's hands and things. And things that would get a lot of use, everyday use.
1: Yeah, and these are one of these things that you could have something that old and it can still be a danger.
3: Oh, yes. Oh, yes.
1: Because you're going to keep a thermos for 10 years, 20 years in a lot of cases.
3: Think about your dad, your granddad, or whatever.
1: That's the same one.
3: Kept the same one forever.
1: Absolutely, dude.
3: Yep. You find something that works, you don't get rid of it. You hold on to it till you lose an eye, I guess.
1: I guess.
3: And you brought it up. It is Cinco de Mayo, which, by the way, is the 5th of May. It is not Mexican Independence Day. It honors the 1862 Battle of Puebla, which is when a smaller, less equipped Mexican force led by General Zaragoza defeated a powerful French army. And though it didn't end the war, it became a lasting symbol of resistance, proving that the underdog could still win.
1: Right.
3: That's what the holiday actually recognizes. It's not Mexican Independence Day, which is separate. That's on September 16th. And by the way, we care about it way more than Mexico does.
1: Way more.
3: Only the town of Puebla in Mexico really celebrates it.
1: Yeah.
3: The rest of the world apparently is much more interested in it.
1: Oh, yeah.
3: Because you said they celebrate in Lagos, Nigeria.
1: Nigeria. And I read some other crazy town, like, you know, like Christchurch, New Zealand or someplace.
3: That's wild.
1: Has latched onto this thing.
3: That's so funny. And now...
2: there might be a happy ending for everyone.
3: Oh, I love it when Tom Hanks gives us a happy ending. Mm-hmm. Instead of a typical holiday party, an Ohio restaurant went all in on employee appreciation. So without telling everybody initially, they planned this. They ended up closing up the shop and flying the entire staff to the Bahamas.
1: Holy cow.
3: Yeah.
4: Really?
3: Owners of the Standard Restaurant in Toledo, Jeff and Megan, paid for a three-day Royal Caribbean cruise that included stops in Bimini, if I'm saying that right.
1: No, it's Bimini.
3: Bimini, okay, and Nassau, along with flights so employees could just show up and enjoy the trip.
1: Very nice. So they took a cruise to the Bahamas.
3: Yeah.
1: So they must have flown them to a cruise port.
3: Yeah.
1: Like Tampa or Orlando or someplace. Mm-hmm.
3: They say for many of the staff, Miami. It was the first time they've ever had an experience like this.
1: How cool is that?
3: One of their cooks said he'd never even flown before, let alone been on a cruise.
1: I love that stuff,
3: and he'd never been in the ocean. So he got to check off all sorts of stuff.
1: Welcome to life in Ohio.
3: Yeah.
1: You're never going to the ocean.
3: Yep. He said once he finally got in the water, he'd never even seen the ocean before in person.
1: Yeah.
3: He said when he finally got in the water, he got emotional and said it was everything.
1: It's cool.
3: Yeah.
1: We've had people visit us that have never seen the ocean before.
3: Yes. Yeah.
1: That's not uncommon growing up in the Midwest.
3: We have family from the Midwest who, similar thing, they came here from Chicago and they just...
1: They are, you know.
3: Yeah.
1: Now, you got Lake Michigan. You've never seen a lake this big. It's as big as the ocean.
3: But it's very different.
1: But it's very different. It's not salty.
3: Yeah. By the way, the employees described the trip as fantastic, turning coworkers into family, with the restaurant also closing so staff wouldn't lose wages and bonuses still being paid out.
1: Yeah.
3: So that's cool as well.
1: Yeah, they paid the staff for the time off. I mean, they took care of everyone. This isn't a great story.
3: They say the staff is the blood, life, and heart of the restaurant, and they wanted to make sure that the staff understood that.
1: In a post-COVID world where restaurant service in a lot of times is sketchy or we can't find enough people to work and there's any number of problems, you know, this is gold.
3: They
1: need to retain people.
3: They're going
1: to
3: keep those people unless for some reason they have to leave. Yes. These people are going to stay there forever now. Mm-hmm. 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We got sunny skies with a high near 84 today. Southwest winds 8 to 15 miles per hour, but gusty, around 25 miles per hour for the gusts. Partly cloudy with a low around 62 tonight. Slight chance of showers tomorrow, and partly sunny with a high near 82. We're creeping up towards 70. It's about 68 degrees. With the news, I'm Sean Hood for Rumble in the Morning on FM 99.
1: All righty, friends. 19 minutes after 9 o'clock here at FM 99. Good morning. Cinco de Mayo. Yeah, today is an unusual happenstance because Cinco de Mayo happens to fall on Taco Tuesday.
3: Yeah.
1: We've done everything we can do to give Mexican restaurants a hand here.
3: Yes.
1: If you can't stand on your own 2 feet at this point in time, close shop. You're done. Gloppy, delicious food.
3: It is.
1: All hot and fresh in 5 minutes' time.
3: It's so good.
1: I feel racist every time I say it, but I love me a good Speedy Gonzales.
3: I don't know what that is, but...
1: That's the number one on almost any Mexican restaurant meal.
3: Oh, all right.
1: It's like two tacos, rice, and beans. Be out in 2 seconds.
3: How is that?
1: Be right back.
3: There's no way to go wrong. I could literally close my eyes and point.
1: That's exactly right. You can easily do this.
3: Yes.
1: It's I like that. So I like good. A number 13.
3: Yeah.
1: I like a number 22.
3: Yeah.
1: I know my way around. I know from this. And a little spicy marg on the side.
3: Yeah.
1: Oh, not bad.
5: I don't
1: bad.
5: Like the spicy marg. I need a traditional.
1: Really?
5: Mm-hmm.
1: Really? You're not a frozen marg, are you?
5: No. On the rocks.
1: Please.
5: With salt and lime, sir.
1: Yes.
3: But don't make it spicy.
1: Well, it's kind of fun. hang on. Let me grab line two with the...
6: Sancho de Mayo is my all-time favorite Latino,
1: morning,
6: Mexican,
1: sir.
6: And Chicano holiday.
1: Okay,
6: it really is.
1: Uh-huh.
6: It is a very special time that commemorates the day that a large group of Mexican alcoholics,
7: yes,
6: led by an amazing conquistador named General Yucatan Peninsula, what? Such a heroic mm-hmm. guy, yeah. huge huevos. He yeah. defeated the French army under the command of Captain Jean-Luc Picard, and he freed all the frogs that were being held
7: sure.
6: prisoner because they thought they had spread herpes.
7: No, I don't... Trying to reach Alex Jones. Obviously called the wrong radio show. Have to get in there. Let's take a minute and salute our friends.
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8: There you lie, in a puddle of tortilla chips and Corona, wearing a ridiculous sombrero, celebrating a holiday you really don't understand.
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8: It wasn't a question of if you'd throw up, only where, how much, and what color.
9: Jose Cuervo ain't a friend of mine.
8: Your salsa dancing looked more like bullfighting on acid. You should have been deported right off the dance floor and into the alley.
9: Dirty dancing in the moonlight.
8: So go ahead. Keep celebrating your imaginary Hispanic heritage by sleeping in a partially digested taco salad. Because to some, you're in a blacked out, yeah. drunken state of unconsciousness. To you, it's simply a colorful and somewhat stinky yeah. siesta.
9: Mr. Passed Out on Cinco de Mayo.
1: Oh, I like it.
7: I like that.
1: Yes.
7: Over 70 million pounds of avocados will be consumed in the United States today. 83 million pounds worldwide.
3: Wow, holy crap.
7: It's crazy. This is the most avocado day of the year.
3: Well, it should be.
7: People don't know that. This is what I was talking about before, though. In 1933, President Roosevelt enacted something called the Good Neighbor Policy, which increased recognition of this holiday in the United States.
3: Oh.
7: We're going to start paying attention to our neighbors.
3: Okay.
7: And here's a thing they do. So we're putting it on the calendar. It's not a federal holiday, but it's acknowledgement.
3: It's an observance.
5: Yeah. Like if they were going to make it a holiday, the day after.
7: Yeah. Yeah. Yeah, right? I know, right? All of us, right? The day after the Super Bowl, day after St. Patrick's Day. Then
3: Let me tell you, whatever politician pushes through the day after the Super Bowl.
7: Oh, landslide.
3: Yes, landslide.
7: All right, it's 9:23. We're taking a break. When we come back, it's digital drama coming up next.
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12: 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Walking in, they were serving like tequila drinks and sushi. 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
12: Just to give you a heads up, northbound Monitor Merrimack, dead stop, been that way for like half an hour. It's bad. Real bad. Don't know exactly what's going on there. Reports of tons of emergency vehicles. No way to get through. Go some other way. Northbound Monitor Merrimack, don't do it. Just don't do it.
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12: Thank you, Fusion. Feels more official when you have a sponsor for your event, your entertainment piece.
20: Yeah.
12: You know what I mean?
20: Yeah.
12: Feels more official that way.
20: A Bezos to your Met Gala.
12: Yes. More or less. Yeah.
20: Feels
12: like
20: somebody wants to hear what we're about to do.
12: Yes. Yeah. Which, you know,
20: even
12: for
20: if
12: a
20: it's
12: change.
20: Just the sponsor.
12: For a damn change. Thank you, Fusion.
20: Yeah.
12: It's Digital Drama. We do it every Tuesday at around.

0: Christmas time, we get together and we knock around conversations, debates that occur online, things like that. And in act number one, yesterday was May the 4th. Today is revenge. Excuse me, May the 4th be with you. Today is revenge of the 5th. Although Rod says we may go to Revenge of the 6th.
1: Yeah, so that we have Cinco de Mayo in the middle. It was Sean's idea, actually.
0: Well, all I say is look into the void and release the nerds. Okay, I'll say it. The Star Wars prequels were good. They weren't perfect, but they were good. They have a coherent arc, actual political stakes, and a tragic fall that the originals only hint at. Also, the lightsaber fights are objectively better.
2: Objectively is doing Olympic-level gymnastics there. The fights look like choreographed dance recitals. There's no weight, no grit.
3: Okay, the criticism is fair.
4: You're a boy.
0: Casey?
3: I'm trying to be a boy.
5: You're a young boy. Rod.
3: I got a deep voice. How do I do a boy? I can't do a boy.
0: If you do a boy, you're getting an ankle bracelet.
3: Yeah.
1: Oh, my God. None of this is the promo. None of this is the promo.
5: And the curtain closes.
1: All right. It says Casey's a boy. That's my boy voice.
3: I'm not a grown man. I can't do
4: it. I think she just means man, essentially.
3: Yeah, it says boy, girl, boy, girl.
0: Yeah.
4: Okay. Go ahead, Rod. Get it.
1: All right.
6: Okay, Rod. The criticism is fair and all, but people act like the originals. Freaking Shakespeare. Can't believe I'm arguing with a bunch of boys and girls, but at least the prequels try to say something about power and corruption, boys and girls.
5: Woo. Try, sure, succeed, meh. The political stuff is either too on the nose or completely buried under trade disputes no one asked for. I didn't sign up for lessons in galactic tax policy.
6: You know what? Let's talk about the music, which carries half of the emotional
0: Star Wars
6: weight.
0: Idiots are slicing and dicing the music now.
6: Right. Without it, the prequels would feel flatter. But with it, they land more often than people admit. Come on, admit it.
5: Music can't save scenes where two characters fall in love because the script says so. I can't talk. There's less chemistry than a middle school lab.
2: I didn't know without music was an option.
0: Uh-huh.
2: It's not salad dressing. Could we please stay in the world of what actually happened?
0: Well, I just think the romance is awkward because the characters are awkward. He's a repressed monk. She's a politician under constant pressure. It's not supposed to be charming.
5: Like a dysfunctional Hallmark movie.
2: There's a difference between intentionally awkward and painfully unwatchable.
0: Yeah, again, it's not supposed to make you swoon. It's supposed to be memorable, okay?
6: Yeah, I can see that.
0: Yeah,
6: I can see it. You quote it, you meme it, you keep it alive. That counts for something. Everybody remembers it.
5: Everyone remembers a car crash, too. Being memorable isn't quality.
0: All right, well, let's talk for a minute about something that matters. Let's talk about structure.
1: Jeez.
0: Let's talk about a word that I can spray across this room. The trilogy builds a clear progression, friends. Idealism, compromise, collapse. You can track every bad decision. It's more deliberate than the originals. You know, we'll go figure it out as we go.
2: Deliberate doesn't equal engaging.
0: Hey.
2: A well-organized, boring story is still boring.
6: Boys and girls, it's not boring if you're invested in the outcome. Come on, kids, knowing where it ends makes your journey tragic. Come on. You watch every choice tighten the noose.
5: Or you watch three movies waiting for the one good turn to the dark side. Then it finally happens in about 10 minutes.
0: And those 10 minutes hit. Because of everything that came before them. You don't get that payoff without the buildup. I'll keep enjoying a trilogy that actually had something to say. Ah, even if it occasionally fed it like a malfunctioning poet.
2: Congrats, I guess. That's That's the nicest way I've ever heard bad writing described.
0: Nice. Very nicely done, yes. Well played, Star Wars nerds.
7: Well done.
6: Not a problem.
4: Well done, right. Boys and girls.
6: Like talking to the kids about the Star Wars.
0: He's the guy, Dad. That's him.
4: He tried to tell me about a Star War.
0: He came through my drive-thru.
6: We were talking about lightsabers.
4: I bet.
5: In outer space.
0: Yours is purple.
4: It's humming.
0: Weird. All right, in act number two, let's take on the other topic, Cinco de Mayo.
4: Yes.
0: When Taco Tuesday collides with Cinco de Mayo, meet the American idiots. Starts with Dave.
8: Ah, yes, Cinco de Mayo is my favorite holiday because it's the one day Americans collectively pretend they paid attention in history class and in not just the margarita menu. I love watching people confidently explain it's Mexico's Independence Day right before ordering their fourth El Grande Pelotas and mispronouncing queso.
6: Dude, you just ordered large balls.
9: Brah, I celebrate Cinco de Mayo for the cultural appreciation of nachos, specifically the kind that come in a plastic helmet. And I'll tell you, if learning about the Battle of Puebla means I also have to learn how to behave around tequila, then I'm opting out of the educational portion of this.
10: It's definitely not Mexico's Independence Day. In fact, it's barely a big deal in Mexico. But here it turns into St. Patrick's Day with better food.
6: Yeah! Hey, listen, bro. I don't need facts. I need tacos. I need an excuse to text people that I shouldn't be. That's what Cinco de Mayo is about. Unity, poor choices, waking up wondering why you Venmo'd your ex $17 and labeled it for guac.
8: Every bar in America is like, come celebrate culture, and then blasts Pitbull and serves tequila that tastes like it was filtered through a lawnmower. Somewhere a historian is screaming while a guy named Chad is yelling, Viva la Baños!
6: Hooray for bathrooms?
9: And don't forget, brah, the office emails. Join us in the break room for Cinco de Mayo. We're serving stale chips and mild salsa straight from the retirement community.
10: Also, why does every guy suddenly think he's a tequila expert? You gotta sip it, not shoot it. Sir, I just watched you chase it down with Mountain Dew. Let's not act like you're hosting a documentary.
6: My favorite part is the one person that tries to educate everybody, like, kind of halfway through the party. Quote, actually, it commemorates a military victory. Dude, we're three drinks in and somebody's wearing a poncho as a pair of pants. Read the room, bro.
8: The real importance of Cinco de Mayo is economic. It's the Super Bowl for tortilla chips. Somewhere a warehouse guy is like, we did it, boys. Another year of guac-based prosperity, even at these avocado prices.
10: Yeah. It's honestly impressive, though. One historical event turned into a full-blown American tradition of eating like kings and regretting it by 9 p.m. That's basically our brand as a country.
6: You can speak for yourself. I regret it by 7:30. That's when the second round of tacos hits and my body files a formal complaint.
8: Bottom line,
6: yes.
8: Is it historically misunderstood? Yes.
6: Yes.
8: Is it culturally complicated? Also, yes.
6: See.
8: But is it a top-tier excuse to eat tacos on a Tuesday? Absolutely.
6: See.
8: And that's the kind of unity this nation was built on, damn it.
9: Amen, bro, but if learning one semi-accurate fact means I get unlimited chips and questionable life decisions, then consider me a scholar of Cinco de Mayo.
10: Okay, just promise me one thing. Next year, at least one of you learns how to say guacamole without it sounding like you're casting a spell.
6: I make no promises, miss, but I will honor the culture by absolutely demolishing a plate of tacos like a respectful idiot.
0: Yes. Yes. Well done. I think we touched on the two nerve endings that framed this week.
4: Yeah.
0: You know, you got your Star Wars, you got your Cinco.
4: Yeah.
0: Not bad. Cinco de Mayo, fun fact. More avocados are sold today than any day of the year. 83 million avocados will be consumed on Cinco de Mayo.
1: That's a lot.
4: Wow.
0: How about that?
4: And at these avocado prices.
1: 83 million, that's like almost one for every three people.
0: That's correct.
1: Yeah. That's crazy.
0: It takes a lot of av to make guac.
1: Oh, man.
0: Hey, that's digital drama. If you see a skirmish online that we can reenact, we'd love to have a take a whack at it, as they say. Take a couple of screen captures and email them over. Send them over to rumble@fm99.com. All right, 941. That was, by the way, it's 83 million worldwide because there are other countries that do this.
1: Mm-hmm.
0: Crazy, we found out. They do it in Nigeria.
1: Yeah.
0: Nigeria. Doing Cinco de Mayo.
1: Yep.
0: All righty. Listen, that problem at the Modern Merrimack is not going away.
1: Ooh.
0: They are towing the cars out. There was an accident earlier. It's been jammed up for like a half an hour. Rumble Bridge Road is now backed up for everybody that's trying to get on to 664 because 664 going north is was dead stopped. It was crimson last we checked, so... Keeping an eye on it. Just FYI, James River Bridge is the way to go. If you're headed that way. All right, we got to take a break. We come back. 366-9999. I'm opening up the phones. We need players. If you'd like to win a pair of tickets to the COVA Battle of the Burgers coming up at the end of May, call the show now at 366-9999. Back with you next.
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7: Just that easy. I like it, kids. Alrighty. 9:48. Here at FM 99, WNOR, we have prizes. 366-9999 is the phone number here. We have a pair of tickets to the COVA Battle of the Burgers. 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Rick, what is the COVA Battle of the Burgers? Well, to my immediate left is a three-four-time judge of the COVA Battle of the Burgers.
8: That's right.
7: Young Sean Hood.
8: Yes.
7: It's an entire afternoon in Chesapeake City Park, 1 till 5,
8: yep.
7: Slider Burgers, and Brewskis.
8: Oh, yes. It's fantastic.
7: Yeah.
8: You're going to try some of the best burgers you've ever had in your life.
7: I like it.
8: And I tell you right now, you think to yourself, oh, they're Slider Burgers.
7: Yeah, yeah.
8: There's so much more on those than you think there is.
7: Yes.
8: Buddy, I get full so fast, which is why when we taste them as a judge,
7: right.
8: You do one bite off each while you're tasting.
7: That's all you can do.
8: Well, then you go back and eat whichever ones you want to.
7: Right, right.
8: But it's the food is amazing. It's a great atmosphere because they have vendors. They have live music.
7: How fun.
8: It's a really, really great time.
7: The event is 21 and older.
8: Yep.
7: Just so you know.
8: Yep.
7: You can't bring your kids. You can't bring someone else's kids.
8: No.
7: That's actually called kidnapping. And...
8: Yeah, they'd like you not
7: I've
8: to.
7: I forced someone else's children to attend a 21 and over event. So 21 or over to win the prize, 21 or over to attend the event.
8: Yes.
7: We got two tickets for you at 366-9999.
8: Nice.
7: Let's get a player here. We'll start on line one. Hi, good morning. Hello.
9: Morning.
7: Hey, we're going to play a game called American Town, Yes or BS. It's real or fake. I'm going to give you the name of a town somewhere in America, and you're going to tell me if it's a real name or a fake name. Sound fair? All right, good. Chance for you to win a pair of tickets to the COVA Battle of the Burgers. Takes place on May the 30th, 1 until 5 at Chesapeake City Park. So just make sure your schedule is clear. You sound like you're over 21. I feel pretty good about this.
9: Yeah, I'm a little over 21.
7: A little over. Right.
8: He said I'm a little over.
7: You get two in a row.
9: Hear the pain in my voice?
7: I hear the pain. Get two in a row right, and you win, okay? You ready?
9: Yep.
7: All right, here we go. Climax. Is Climax an actual town somewhere in America? Yes or no?
9: Yes.
7: Yes is correct.
8: Yay!
9: Yes.
7: In fact, it's a real town from Michigan, Climax, Michigan.
8: Oh. Yeah. Gross.
7: Kind of weird. You hit the city limits, your eyes roll back in your head. Very odd.
10: All right.
7: Dookie. Is Dookie an actual town somewhere in the United States?
9: No.
7: Correct. You're a winner. Oh, my God.
9: Yeah.
7: Look at this guy.
9: Hell yeah.
7: Winning. Congratulations.
9: Juicy climax. Hell yeah.
7: Yeah. Finish. Yes. What a great climax to the show we've had.
8: Yes.
7: Fun times, my friend. We have for you a pair of tickets to the Copa Battle of the Burgers, May 30th, Chesapeake City Park, 1 until 5. You go to the website. They have a really nice website laid out so you can see all the things that are in store for you. In fact, there's even an opportunity for people to get early access. Mm. So, yeah, that's on the website as well. Burgers, beers, and the beer burger battle of the year, my friend. Congratulations. I'm going to put you on hold. There we go. I don't like that. 9:52, one more break. The Leftovers, they're coming up next.
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15: 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Here at FM 99, WNOI. Happy Cinco de Mayo. Let's do leftovers. Sound bites that were left over from the broadcast. Well, let's just see. Shall we? Do I care about that? Here's a guy that used lasers.
16: Lasers.
14: Lasers. To create the world's thinnest car. The car's 20 inches wide.
16: What?
14: You couldn't get in it.
16: No.
14: I can't get into hell. 20 inches.
17: I don't think.
14: 20 inches?
16: Yeah.
14: No.
17: Like this.
14: Could you do it?
17: I don't.
14: Not you'd have to be a contortionist.
16: Time. Yeah.
14: What are you doing? All right. Well, here's a useless invention. Let's
16: yeah.
18: I built the thinnest street legal car, and it is an absolute blast to drive around town. We're going to take the old Ford, cut it in half with a laser, get everything working again, and take it on its first cruise downtown.
14: That's 20 inches. I don't think so.
16: No. Okay.
14: All right. This made me sad to hear, but I understand it. How old is Dolly Parton now? 80, 81, something like that? She had a residency scheduled for Las Vegas, but she's had to put that aside. She's going to recover. She's been ill for some time now. She had kidney stones and some other things going on. But she said she's just unsteady. And she can't be, what'd she say? Well, let's let her explain.
16: Yeah.
19: The good news is I'm responding really well to meds and treatments, and I'm improving every day. Now, the bad news is it's going to take me a little while before I'm up to stage performance level. Just think of me as like an old classic car that once restored can be better than ever. On a more serious note, I am truly sorry. But I'm going to miss all of you that had tickets to see me in Las Vegas. Well, you get on to Vegas, and you have a big time. And hopefully, sometime, you'll come up to New York and maybe see my show.
14: There you go. I guess she must be playing in New York.
20: Yeah, so basically, she stumbles out of bed and tumbles to the kitchen, but then continues.
14: doesn't go from 9 to 5. Yeah. She goes from 9 till about 9:05.
16: Yeah.
14: Working 9 to 9:05. And I barely... Chris Rock. This made me laugh. There's a show called Funny AF. I think we all know what that means. Chris Rock was on, and he was trying to joke Kevin Hart. You know, Kevin Hart does those bank commercials.
15: Yeah.
14: I don't know if it's the credit card or the bank or whatever it is, but Chris Rock got the bank wrong, so the joke comes back around on him because you screwed up an important detail.
9: Who is your favorite stand-up comedian of all time? It's a tough one.
16: Eddie Murphy is mine.
9: It's time for you to vote. Okay, look, Chris, it looks like the results are in.
16: Oh, okay. And the winner is...
9: It was Kevin Hart. They all chose me. They chose me. It says Kevin Hart.
16: All the voters worked for Capital One.
9: What? No. It's Chase Bank. Damn it, man. Chase Bank.
16: Hey.
14: Awesome. Awesome.
15: You saw the roast of Kevin Hart's coming up.
14: Yeah.
15: Oh, man.
20: They've already
14: That'd
20: had
14: be worth
20: one.
14: It.
20: Yeah.
15: Of Kevin Hart?
20: Yes. I watched
15: that.
20: It. Yeah. I actually watched it. Seinfeld appeared on it. It was, Seinfeld, Chappelle.
14: Yeah.
20: There's a whole bunch of them. I watched it.
14: Love Kevin Hart.
20: Yes. Or
14: Kevin Hart.
20: You know what it was? It was the Lincoln, it was the Kennedy honors.
15: Yeah, okay, there we go.
20: And it was a roast.
15: Well, yeah.
20: It was a roast.
15: But yeah, it's going to be on Netflix.
14: Well, this will be the Unhinged, though. I mean, Netflix is, you have a license to think horrible things.
20: Yeah.
14: They can't do that from the Kennedy Center stage.
15: How many short jokes are we going to hear?
14: Oh, yeah.
15: I mean,
14: when he broke his back and somebody else had to wipe his ass thanked that guy.
15: Yes.
14: Because he couldn't move.
20: At the Kennedy Honors.
14: In the hospital.
17: Oh, no.
14: Oh, that's going to come up. You watch.
20: Yeah. He invited all kinds of comedians to come on out.
14: Yeah, isn't that cool?
20: Not all of them came in. He desperately wanted Eddie Murphy. So Chris Rock came out and gave this big speech about, I'm not going to take up much time because Kevin's favorite comedian is
14: Eddie Murphy.
20: And he's like, oh, my God.
15: And then Eddie wasn't there.
20: No, he brings out Daryl from The Office or something.
15: That's amazing.
20: I forget who it was, but Kevin Hart was like, oh, my God.
14: Yeah.
15: That's great.
14: I like it. You know, what time is it? 4 months after, I got time for this. Let's see. These are the best jokes from late night.
21: If you had a Spirit flight booked over the weekend, good news, you were upgraded to not having one. That's right. Spirit Airlines on Saturday ceased operations. Oh, my God. This is the worst news for my writers since they fixed LaGuardia. If the Mets start winning, we might have to put them on a psychiatric hold.
22: Spirit Airlines officially went out of business.
20: Oh. Yeah.
22: When they heard Frontier was like, oh, no, are we the worst airline now?
21: Wildlife researchers in Florida have placed GPS collars on raccoons in an effort to track Burmese pythons once they swallow the smaller animals whole.
14: Yep.
21: Said one raccoon, I'm sorry, what's this for?
14: All right, I like that. Here's a special. Here are the best jokes from late night. Cinco de Mayo.
23: It is Cinco de Mayo, the annual Mexican holiday that I believe commemorates the 5 jars of mayo that miraculously lasted for 8 nights.
24: Cinco de Mayo is the 4th drunkest holiday in America.
23: That's true. It's the 4th.
24: Yeah. Okay, the first 3 are St. Patrick's Day. So, thank you.
25: Cinco de Mayo, really, if you think about it, it's a holiday for all of the people that we're trying to keep out. So,
22: although a lot of people mistakenly think that it's Mexico's Independence Day. So remember to correct people if you want to be the most annoying guy at happy hour.
26: It's a common mistake, actually.
21: Cinco de Mayo, which commemorates the day that French armies were defeated at the Battle of Puebla by drunk blonde girls in sombreros.
14: See?
27: When we pay a visit, we enjoy each minute so. But after we have stayed a while, it's time for

0: spank you. It was a blast. Blast-a-rama. We're back at 4 with a little Stupid News Extra. Enjoy the sunshine, and we'll talk to you then.
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0: System of a Down, chop suey, Rockin' FM 99. I don't know if you can get any free chop suey this week, but I know that since it is Teacher Appreciation Week and National Nurses Week, there are a ton of freebies and discounts for the nurses and the teachers at different national restaurants and places this week. Chipotle being one of them that has discounts going on. Shake Shack, Einstein Brothers Bagels, among others. I was running down the list at 13 News Now, the local Channel 13's website, because they pointed out some of the places that we have locally. 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Happy Teacher Appreciation Week. Just keep repeating it so that you remember to pick up a gift for your kid's teacher or for your nurse. Happy National Nurses Week.
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0: It's all spring. Gotta get away. 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
4: We'll get the lunchbox opened up in a couple of minutes. 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The Metallica contest keyword is coming up between 12 and 12:15 p.m. That's when we announce it. 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
9: Yeah, let's get the lunchbox opened up. Starting with the facts and stats, our chance to learn a little bit of trivia, like today, Cinco de Mayo, not Mexico's Independence Day. A lot of people assume it's that, but that actually falls September 16th. This marks a specific military victory instead. It celebrates the unlikely underdog win. The holiday commemorates the Battle of Puebla in 1862. I feel like I'm reading a history. Like I should be doing drunk history for you right now. By the way, fact number three, it's bigger in the United States than it is in Mexico. So we're going to go out and drink tequila tonight, I guess, is the plan. Pearl Jam kicks off lunch. Dissident is the song on FM 99.

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6: Sunny skies today, highs in the low 80s, sticking around in the low 80s through tomorrow. Although the rain moves in tomorrow evening, it's going to drop the temperature some too. By Thursday, we're only into the low 60s as our high. But that's all right. Got another couple days before we have to worry about that. Alice in Chains right now, them bones. 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

0: Rocking Your Tool, Schism on FM99. Just a heads up, if you happen to be eating dirty potato chips, they are being recalled over salmonella concerns, which I don't know, there feels like something ironic, maybe coincidental. There. Zaps and dirty potato chips are being recalled over salmonella concerns, according to 13 News. Now, the company said it was notified that a seasoning containing dry milk powder that was supplied by an outside vendor might be contaminated by salmonella. Also, the creme brulee sold at Aldi may contain glass shards, and you don't want that. That would really destroy the creme brulee. So, just a heads up, again, according to 13 News Now, the dessert is packaged in a glass jar, which may be a part of the issue. It says in the recall, it might contain foreign objects, specifically glass. It's not going to feel good going in or coming out. All I'm saying.
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3: 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Shows like Godsmack coming up on May 12th. 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Stain September 13th. 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David Lee Roth coming up May 9th this weekend. 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

0: Papa Roach is forever on FM99. North Carolina about to catch up with Virginia. A new bill proposed by the Senate in North Carolina could put the future of cannabis in the voters' hands. This according to 10 on your side, who says the bill, which is 1072, they should really make it 0420, just saying. It put two constitutional amendments about cannabis on the ballot this November. Voters will then decide if they would like to decriminalize small amounts of cannabis for personal use and or allow medical marijuana for people with qualifying conditions. So the vote, it's coming November.
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10: 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Maybe I'll go buy one. 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

0: It's Collective Soul Shine, Rock 799. 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

0: Blake 182, FM 99, Rocks. It's Nick hanging with you. This is really cool story I saw on my desk today. Restaurant owners in Ohio surprised their entire staff by shutting down their business and taking everyone on an all-expenses-paid cruise to the Bahamas. The owners covered flights, cruise tickets, and their lost wages so employees could enjoy the trip together. Staff members were, of course, thrilled. And now they're saying everyone does feel like family at this place. Man, when I used to work at the oceanfront, none of the places I worked at paid for us to go on a cruise. Heck, none of those places, I mean, like, it was honestly, oh, you think you deserve a free meal for working a double today? No. Best I can do, 15% off your burger.
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0: 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I got Stone Temple Pilots right now. Here's Interstate Love Song.

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0: Sublime, FM 99 rocks with Doing Time. It is Nick Hagin with you, and here's the deal. Coming up between 4 and 4:15, I'm going to have your last Maytallica contest keyword for today. That's right. If you don't know, it is Maytallica. You could see Metallica live at the Sphere in Las Vegas. 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Round trip airfare, two nights at the Venetian. We'll be announcing three different keywords, again, each weekday through May 22nd. So you'll have plenty of chances to score this once-in-a-lifetime trip. 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
0: You know what else is really good? The weather today. Gorgeous. We are in the 80s outside of our studios here in Chesapeake. Sunny skies. Tonight we're going to dip into the 60s, partly cloudy. Tomorrow, high in the 80s again and a chance of showers. Tomorrow night, definitely going to see an increase in those chance of showers, because come Thursday, we will be most likely seeing showers throughout Hampton Roads. So enjoy the beautiful weather today. Because, well, in about 2 days, it's going to be wet. It's Metallica right now. 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
1: Starting in Hampton, got a crash on 64 West. It's actually at the 64-664 interchange, taking up the left lane and shoulder on the on-ramp to 664 South. That's at the interchange there. Those backups got you all the way at Mercury on 64 West. Plus, a lot of backups on 664 North, leading to the interchange as well. About 2 miles of backups there. HRBT Norfolk side, you're at the Mason Creek Bridge. Hampton side is at Rip Rap Road. Downtown Tunnel Norfolk side, a little slow on the Berkeley. Portsmouth side is at Effingham. Modern Merrimack southbound, you're at 25th Street. Plus a disabled vehicle on your way to the bridge, taking up the left shoulder around 26th Street. And use a little caution there. Also, the northbound lanes, looking clear. I'm David Alvarado. FM 99.
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4: All right, it is 3:22 on this Tuesday afternoon. Nick Haggard with you. So, wedding crashing might be a thing of the future.
1: Oh.
4: Like, it already is a thing. But not like a frowned upon thing. Well, all right. Let me explain this, okay? If you enjoy going to weddings,
1: yes,
4: there is a new service that will help you get an invite, even if you're a complete stranger. It's called Not a Wedding Crasher, and it's a platform that connects couples who have extra wedding seats with guests, allowing random people to attend and help offset wedding costs.
1: Huh.
4: So, yeah. So, I don't know. I think it's still wedding crashing because, like, you're accepting the invite of random person.
1: Yeah.
4: And obviously, showing up to somebody's wedding. And then you're going to be in those photos forever. And people are going to be like, who the hell did Katie bring?
1: I was going to say, it's a bit awkward as far as the whole aspect of, is this a ticketed event? Is this something that, like, you know, can I just have a wedding concert at this point? If I book a really good wedding band, does that mean I can get their fans to show up to my wedding and pay for the whole thing?
4: I mean, if you're booking the DeLoreans.
1: Oceanfront royalty, right?
4: Come on, you know. Or is it Buckshot? Which one are we getting here?
1: Vinyl headlights on just a few.
4: I'm all into it, you know. Then I'm into it. Then yes. I want their fans there.
1: Oh, yeah.
4: Well, I've worked a couple nights with them.
1: Yeah. It's, I mean, you know, it's a little awkward because, like, what's a wedding anymore? Like, you know what I mean?
4: That's true, too, because a wedding is supposed to be for, like, friends, family.
1: Yeah.
4: All of that.
1: And
4: you know, to share your moment.
1: Exactly. To put yourself or a family member that's so benevolent to pay for you in debt.
4: Now, I do get it from a couple's standpoint of if you expect to have 100 guests, but then you're only going to have 85.
1: Yeah, you're trying to fill seats.
4: Yeah, there's 15 seats you paid for, 15 meals that you want.
1: Yeah.
4: I can at least get, you know, half of that to show up, then cool, okay.
1: Yeah,
4: exactly.
1: Well, just imagine being the college friend or someone that's just like, that knows them well enough to, like, you know, actually know that they're getting married, but then seeing the wedding pictures and seeing, like, who are these people? They're supposed to be at the wedding and I'm not? Like, what the heck?
4: That's true. You also
1: need
4: seat fillers? That would be a great way to find out on Facebook where you're like, wait a minute.
1: Oh, wait, these guys hate me.
4: Yeah. I wasn't invited to it, but I saw that they were selling 4 seats for their wedding on Not My Wedding Crasher.
1: I found their wedding on SeatGeek. What is this? Why the hell?
4: What is this doing on TickPicks?
1: Why is this getting resold on the Ticketmaster? This is annoying.
4: Well, I gotta be honest, I was gonna come to your wedding, but I was scouting the 3 different,
1: there you go. I was
4: secondary
1: going
4: sites, and you know, it's too expensive.
1: Yeah, I went to a 2-day festival instead. Sorry, it was a straight up trade.
4: Listen, it was your wedding.
1: Yep.
4: We're going to Philadelphia to take over the 76ers home court as a Knicks fan. All right, it was. I picked the Knicks, okay? I'm sorry.
1: Watching the New York Knicks put belt to butt multiple times in the playoffs was definitely worth it. Sorry about your wedding.
4: Yeah, sorry. Not sorry. But, hey, if you're interested, Not a Wedding Crasher, that is the website. You go there and you can purchase tickets to your next wedding.
1: Yikes.
4: Have fun with that. Do you have to bring a gift?
1: Yeah, that's
4: another question.
1: Isn't that why they offset the like that? That's the cost offset.
4: That's what I usually do is I offset where I pay for. I give money.
1: Right,
4: Italian. All right, I put money in an envelope.
1: I've seen.
4: I hand it to them.
1: Yeah.
4: To the husband, I give him two kisses on the cheeks. I say, may your first child be a masculine child, and then I say, you know, I walk away. It's how it's done.
1: Yeah, I mean, it's the way to do it. It's the golden handshake. Here's Paulie. And now it's
4: Paul. Exactly.
1: That's Marie. It's always Marie.
4: All right. Well, best of luck to you all on your next wedding crash or not wedding crash. Have fun. Either way.
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9: 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It is Nick rocking with you. David Alvarado going to rejoin us in just a bit with another traffic update for you. And we've got your moron of the day coming up right now, getting you back to the rock with Rob Zombie.
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1: Starting in Chesapeake, keeping an eye on that brush fire on 64 West right before the high-rise bridge, paired with a disabled vehicle a little further up the road. That one's taking up the left lane. Backups, all in all, reach the merging traffic at the 464 interchange there. So you start seeing brake lights as you pass Battlefield Boulevard. Hampton, 64 West, got a crash at the 64-664 interchange. It's taking up the left lane and shoulder at the on-ramp to 664 South. The backups got you at Mercury. HRBT Norfolk side still dealing with that tractor trailer crash at Fourth View. It's affecting the right shoulder there. Those backups are at Little Creek Road. Hampton side of the HRBT is at Armistead. Downtown tunnel, Norfolk side is a little slow as you pass Brambleton. Portsmouth side is at Effingham. Monitor Merrimack southbound is at 25th Street. Northbound is a little slow as you get to the tunnel part of that there bridge tunnel. And if you're headed to Suffolk on 58 West, you're slow from the Bowers Hill interchange till about a mile from the split with 13. 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
4: 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Put moron number two on the phone.
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7: Informing you on things not to do in the world so that we don't point and left finger at you.
8: Yes.
7: We don't want you to do this. You don't need the big local headlines here in Hampton Roads. No. Leave that up to Florida, folks. That's where we're heading again today.
1: The pipeline, the idiot pipeline, is so strong in Florida.
7: It runs good. We get all the generations. Yeah. We did one last week, actually, about the young generation, the new generation that's getting ready to take over.
1: Really?
7: But this one, let's stick with the millennials. Yeah, the younger millennials. Almost Mother's Day. Your mom wants her visit.
1: Mm-hmm.
7: But don't steal a car to get to mom.
1: Oh.
7: 34-year-old man in Florida, Eric Drake, arrested a couple weeks ago after allegedly stealing a car and driving it to the sheriff's office.
1: Drake? Come on, man.
7: Yeah, when he got there, Eric voluntarily admitted to having stolen it. He said he was walking around looking for a vehicle to steal when he spotted the car.
1: Oh, no.
7: Engine was running with the keys inside, and he decided, I'm just going to take this to travel north to visit my mom.
1: Oh, man. So he decided to... I mean, what a terrible decision to do that, by the way. Why did you steal a car to go see your mom?
7: I mean, well, props to him for being willing to go. There are many children out there today that will not go see their mother. Won't even shoot him a text message. And this kid's like, you know what? I miss mom so much. The first car I see that's running, I'm going.
1: Oh, man. So I guess so. But, like, if you really love your mom, wouldn't you find means to maybe see her on a regular basis rather than just coming across a running car?
7: You should. And he didn't even make it to his mom's. He ended up at the sheriff's office instead, and it's unclear why. He must have had, like, a change of heart or realized he did something wrong along the way.
1: Oh, so he turned himself in.
7: Yeah, he turned himself in. Goodness. He didn't even get to mom's. He just started driving, and then was like, you know what? Going to the sheriff.
1: You know what? Maybe
7: stole this car.
1: Maybe he was like, I'm going to give her a call real quick. I haven't seen her in a while. Maybe she lives somewhere else now. He gives her a call. He's like, how did you even get a car? Oh, actually, funny story. I just stole one. And she's like, go turn yourself in right now.
7: I thought you were going to go with either it was going to be, he had the thought process of, my mother would be very unhappy with me. I need to go turn myself in. Or he called her and she was like, I don't want to see you. So he was like, I'm just going to go ahead and turn myself in now. Mom hates me.
1: I'm just going to go be a criminal. Exactly. I want to waste as little time with this terrible decision as I can. I want to get the sentencing over with tomorrow.
7: Yeah.
1: And just need to make sure that.
7: I thought mommy loved me, but could you just put me in prison instead?
1: Yeah, no.
7: I'd rather be loved by Buck.
1: Goodness. Oh no! You go. You steal a car looking for mommy. All you get is daddy. That's not great. That is not great.
7: There you go, everybody. Nice. Your moron of the day. More stupid news coming up after the break. Rumble of the Gang got you covered with Stupid News Extra. While you wait on that, go hit up the FM 99 app because you could be meeting Godsmack at their Rise of Rock World Tour 2026. 1 week from today, Veterans United Hobos Amphitheater, Virginia Beach. 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
11: Back once again with Stupid News Extra. Comes to us from Pennsylvania.
12: Yeah, the Midwest.
11: Yeah, there you go, Rod. The Midwest, you know, just the other side of the Poconos.
12: Yeah, riding across the prairies in Pennsylvania.
11: That's right. And
12: prairies of Pittsburgh, Pennsylvania.
11: Yeah.
12: Going to the saloons in Philadelphia. Headed over to Quakertown. They wear hats.
11: Watch out for the cattle rustlers. They got them. On Tuesday last week, police received reports of a shooting. 53-year-old man suffered a gunshot wound to his back.
12: Ooh.
11: Yeah, somebody shot him in the back.
12: Oh, no.
11: And then the music ran out.
12: That's okay, because it's very loud.
11: Very loud. I know. It's supposed to be loud. It's supposed to get your attention. Yeah, the guy got shot in the back by his dog.
12: His dog?
11: He put a gun on the bed. The dog jumped on the bed.
12: Saw his opportunity to...
11: You know what? They should just take the gun.
12: Now the dog's
11: take
12: on the run.
11: Take the gun from Pop.
13: Dog said, this is what you get for cutting off my...
12: That's
11: yeah.
12: Right.
11: Don't do that.
12: Yeah.
11: He does. Jumped on the bed, set the gun off. First of all, what kind of gun is this that goes off when someone jumps next to it?
12: Yeah.
11: Unless he hooked his claw in it and found a way to actually pull the trigger.
12: Yeah, maybe, yeah.
11: Modern guns don't just fire.
12: Yeah, they shouldn't.
11: Shouldn't.
12: Yeah.
11: No.

0: No, they should not.
1: Yeah, he saw his opportunity, and he took it.
0: Identified as a shotgun. That had to hurt.
2: A shotgun?
0: He then proceeded, sat on the bed. At the time, dog jumped on the bed, causing the weapon to fire round into his lower back. Mm. I'm assuming it's shot and not a slug, but...
2: Yeah, no kidding.
0: At the time of the shooting, the victim and his son were the only individuals in the house, along with two other dogs. The son was allegedly not in the same room. Paramedics arrived. The man was transported to the hospital immediately into surgery.
1: Oof. So the son shot him in the back.
0: Blame the dog.
1: And we're blaming the dog.
0: Is that what's happening here?
2: Yeah.
0: Columbo, you want to get that together? Yeah.
2: That sounds like likely.
1: Because why are you playing with a loaded shotgun in the bed?
0: Cleaning the gun or something.
1: Loaded. Cleaning the gun loaded.
0: Yeah, and you don't.
1: Yeah.
0: You just don't.
1: This sounds like my dad. I'll take the hit.
2: Yeah that's what it is.
0: Maybe that's it.
1: We're blaming the dog, so nobody's going to jail.
0: Well, I don't know what happened.
1: I'll get in trouble for a loaded gun.
0: Getting ready to clean the shotgun.
1: Yeah, just don't do that again. It hurts like hell.
0: Straight through to surgery, buddy. Yeah. All right, I think we figured it out. Thanks to Monk. Appreciate you. And the story's true.
3: And stupid. And
0: that's why this is.
3: Stupid News Extra.
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It is Metallica, and I've got your Metallica keyword right now. 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It's Pearl Jam. 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

0: 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Injured in an accident? Dial 757-INJURED for Larry King.
1: Starting with the HRBT, Norfolk side is at Little Creek. The Hampton side is at Armistead. Downtown Tunnel Norfolk side is at Brambleton. The Portsmouth side is at Effingham. Monitor Merrimack, southbound 25th Street, northbound is a little slow as you get to the bridge part of that there bridge tunnel. Got a crash in Chesapeake, 664 northbound at the Pewsville exit right there. That's the exit ramp that narrows up as a result of that. So please use some caution as you pass on by. No major delays so far, and we have one bridge opening to tell you about this afternoon. The JRB is scheduled to open at 5:30 p.m. I'm David Alvarado, FM 99.
0: Time to enjoy this bowl of delicious. I packed this bowl for two. It's the 420 Munchies.
2: Oh, baby, it is slightly after 420, 422. It is Nick hanging with you. It's all good. It's all gravy, man. You know how it is.
1: Oh, yeah.
2: It's like feeling like a piece of butter on a warm flapjack, you know, man. It's good like that, so it don't matter. We slightly after.
1: Yum.
2: 420, right? That sounds good right now, yeah. Let's not forget the Munchies, of course, powered by our friends at
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2: All right, so today's story, a little more unusual. All right, we're going to focus on a funeral.
1: Oh, no.
2: Actually, during the Munchies. I know, it's weird. You know, like, don't bring us down, man.
1: Well,
2: it's the Munchies, but...
1: Are we going to be able to put the fun in funeral, maybe?
2: There will be a lot of fun.
1: Okay.
2: In this funeral, okay?
1: Yeah. All right.
2: Over the weekend, there was a quote-unquote funeral. This was in West Seattle for a Taco Bell that closed in 1991.
1: Oh, no. In 1991? So more so a commemorance, maybe.
2: Yes.
1: Like, wow. So 35 years ago? Is that math?
2: Making me do math that quick. 34.
1: You said 91?
2: 91.
1: Yeah, that's
2: right.
1: That's going to be 30, 35, right?
2: Yeah, that's 26. 35, yeah. I mean, math is hard, kids. Stay in school. Otherwise, you end up telling millions of people that you can't do basic math.
1: Right, exactly. That, like 4 plus 20 is 420 Munchies. We all know that.
2: Yeah, that I know, yeah.
1: Exactly. This is basic math. Anyway, sorry, I didn't mean to be real.
2: No, you're okay. It's fine.
1: It's a 35-year-old...
2: I realize I'm stupid and my wife is a math...
1: Oh, math teacher?
2: Well, specializes in...
1: Well, she doesn't want to take her work home with her.
2: Exactly.
1: That's evident.
2: She deals with enough children every day. She doesn't. And then our child at home, then grown child.
1: Right. So it's a 35-year-old Taco Bell that people are having a funeral for.
2: So the funeral was organized by a local artist who goes by the name Sunday Nobody. Okay. And it featured bagpipes, a crying contest, a 21 bell salute, and they even released a dove.
1: Oh, the taco dove.
2: The taco dove.
1: That's
2: local dressed in black, brought flowers, other offerings, and tokens of condolences as well.
1: Okay. That's beautiful.
2: Yeah.
1: Oh, man. I wish I had known about this. I would have definitely came in because, like, the bagpipes, don't get me wrong, it really does get the message across that you're grieving if you're putting yourself through that audible hell.
2: Oh, bagpipes are good.
1: Okay. I'll take your word for it.
2: Yeah.
1: I'd rather not listen to them until I think they're good, too, because that hasn't happened yet.
2: Well, maybe that's the thing. I'm usually listening to them at St. Patrick's Day, and St. Patrick's Day usually is...
1: I'm
2: very Italian, Jewish, Irish.
1: I was going to say, I've hung out with you guys.
2: Although there's no Irish in me. The other things are in me.
1: Yeah, oh, there's enough to compensate. There's enough Irish in you for that day.
2: Italian side of me really likes to appropriate it.
1: Oh, yeah. Well, I mean, Guinness, it tastes good.
2: It does.
1: That's probably why.
2: One day out of the year to me.
1: Exactly. It's for you, it's like Italian bread. For you, it just tastes like
2: Italian bread, great. 364 days out of the year, 365 on leap year.
1: Yeah. There you go.
2: Guinness, great one day out of the year.
1: Boom.
2: That one day that the Italian bread is not good to me.
1: It's just Irish bread, basically.
2: It's corned beef and cabbage day as well. All right, the place is vacant now.
1: Okay.
2: but it still looks a little like the Taco Bell from back then. And I forgot to mention this. A local council member also showed up to this funeral as well and grieving.
1: Wow.
2: Of this 35-year-old Taco Bell that's been closed.
1: Like, this artist that set this up must have had some real good experiences at this Taco Bell.
2: Must have, but I don't see any stories about people sharing their experiences from there.
1: Okay, so it's all
2: just a lot of miss our Taco Bell.
1: They did it just cause. We don't really, we're just doing this for fun.
2: Yeah, yeah.
1: That's fun. I like that.
2: There are no plans to hold funerals for any of the other establishments, but I was wondering, like, you know, who's going to hold the funeral for Bahama Breeze?
1: Oh my goodness. Yeah, there's so many spots. The Steak and Shakes.
2: Yeah, I know.
1: Dude, they deserve some funerals around these parts. I mean, you know, it's a sad.
2: They have another one about a month from now as well, but you know, I'm.
1: There's gonna be oh my goodness, you're not wrong. But yeah, no, hey, that sounds like a fun funeral.
2: Yeah,
1: though, you know
2: yeah,
1: what I mean.
2: Yeah.
1: Despite the bagpipes and everything.
2: Well, I know that there are some people listening that might be gearing up for something in a few weeks here.
1: Oh yeah.
2: If you want to celebrate, you can hold a funeral. Get some bagpipes. Celebrate that place. Remember it.
1: Oh, I know what you're talking about.
4: 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Coming up on the Wednesday show, it really is a wall of sound. 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
8: 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On the way, David Alvarado got another traffic update for you. And we're going to celebrate Cinco de Mayo right now. Getting you back to the Rockwood Live.
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0: 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Injured in an accident? Dial 757-INJURED for Larry King.
1: Still looking at that crash in Virginia Beach, 264 eastbound, right past the interchange at the Military Highway exit there. The outside, right outside shoulder is still closed, but the lane is back open again. The exit 14A, unencumbered. No major backups there. Just use a little caution as you get off the interstate. HRBT Norfolk side is at Little Creek Plus, the disabled vehicle on your way to the HRBT at the Willoughby Bay Bridge, taking up the right shoulder there. Hampton side of the HRBT is at Armistead. Downtown Tunnel Norfolk side is at Brambleton. Portsmouth side is at Effingham. Monitor Merrimack, southbound at 25th Street. Northbound is a little slow at the bridge part of that there bridge tunnel. Chesapeake, 64 East. Got a disabled vehicle right before Military Highway. Taking up the left shoulder there. No major delays so far. And we have a bridge opening to tell you about. JRB is scheduled to open in a little over half an hour at 5:30 p.m. I'm David Alvarado, FM 99.
2: Oh, yes, today, May the 5th, Revenge of the 5th. It's Cinco de Mayo.
1: Yay.
2: So I got to know, David, do you know what Cinco de Mayo is all about?
1: It's the Pueblo, right?
2: The Battle of Pueblo.
1: Yeah.
2: Yes, look at you.
1: I heard someone say it.
2: Big brains on Dave.
1: I heard someone say it the other day or earlier today, and I kind of just like remembered that word specifically.
2: Yes.
1: Or it's a name, actually. That
2: yes.
1: name.
2: Yes, mm-hmm. yes. The Battle of Puebla. And only 1 in 10 people know that that is what today is about.
1: Oh, my goodness.
2: Typically, almost 40% of Americans believe that it is Mexico's Independence Day.
1: Wow.
2: Yes, it is not
1: Mexico's
2: Independence Day. That is in, like, September.
1: I'm not going to lie. I kind of, even though it was, I knew about the Puebla, I still kind of thought it was also the Independence Day or something to do with it. So
2: No.
1: You could be stupid in very many ways when it comes to Cinco de Mayo, so it turns out.
2: No. It was, so it's actually quite interesting. I got to do the study abroad. I've talked about it, how I got to stay in Mexico. Puebla was where we stayed, and one of the days we went to see where the battle had to, we did the whole tour and all that.
1: Yes.
2: Really what it was the Mexican army got a defeat over the French.
1: Okay.
2: But it didn't really matter because, like, a month later, the French did still take over.
1: Wow.
2: And then they stayed, and, like, 2 years later, America was pretty much like, get out of here. And the French were like, oh no, America now. We know what happens when America comes. We got to run.
1: They all remembered who they were and grabbed their little white flag.
2: Yeah. They remembered and they went home.
1: Yeah.
2: So,
1: we could be very glad that they went home because, my goodness, the smell. Could you imagine?
2: Oh, I don't want to. There are ways to celebrate Cinco de Mayo. Of course, the number one way people are going to do it, eating Mexican food.
1: Yes.
2: Number two, drinking margaritas.
1: Yes.
2: It's a perfect day here at Hampton Roads to enjoy some margaritas on the patio somewhere.
1: Dude, I'm definitely going to the beach and having me a Corona. Is that on there?
2: Well, 17% are going to drink Mexican beer.
1: Yay.
2: And Corona fits the... more Modelo guy.
1: Yeah, Modelo town.
2: Yeah. Again, when you staying there, it was kind of one of those like snobbish things where it was like expected the American would get the Corona, so I was like, the other one.
1: There you go. For me, I have a way worse reason why I choose Modelo over anything else is because the UFC.
2: I thought it was going to be a soccer thing.
1: Oh, no. If that was the case, I would do Tecate.
2: And then, of course, you could just celebrate through Mexican culture. Maybe watch Cheech and Chong. Right? Is that it? Did I ruin it? Did I just ruin the moment? Happy Cinco de Mayo!
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16: I was in Canada for like 3 weeks, and I like Canada, but like I forget it's up there. I was thinking Canada is like our attic. You forget it's up there, and then you get up there, and you're like, wow, look at all this crap. I totally forgot. People live here. They work here. No, actually, our money's worth nothing up there. Where is our money worth something? Mexico. Oh, my, $1, 500 billion pesos. Oh, I love that country because everything's a dollar. It's like a giant dollar store. Anything. That economy, though, I don't understand that. It's like when your money gets so valueless, at what point do you just sit down and go, you know what, screw it. We got to trade chickens again. This is just not working. I knew nothing of Mexican culture. I'm originally from the Midwest. I moved to Los Angeles. Like Cinco de Mayo, I didn't even know what it was. My neighbor's Mexican. I asked him. I mean, in the Midwest, we call it Tuesday, you know. I asked him. I go, what is it? He goes, it's our Independence Day. I go, who'd you beat? He goes, the French. I'm like, well, who didn't, you know. I don't know if it's something to get quite this wound up about, Jose. But if margaritas are half price, I'm all about your Cinco de Mayo.
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1: 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FM 99 traffic from the Larry King Law Traffic Center. 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
2: Starting with a crash in Hampton, 64 westbound at Jefferson Avenue. This is involving multiple vehicles. The center right and right lanes both closed, as well as the shoulder. Backups stretch to J. Clyde Morris. Also looking at a vehicle fire on 64 east. This is also in Hampton near Harpersville Road. The east right lane and right shoulders both closed. Those backups stretch all the way to the J. Clyde Morris Boulevard exit as well. So both directions, J. Clyde Morris, you're going to run into a little bit of trouble. HRBT Norfolk side's at Little Creek. Plus, you'll see a bit of a disabled vehicle issue at the Willoughby Bay Bridge and a tractor-trailer crash at the Mason Creek Bridge, both taking up their respective right shoulders. So use a little caution as you pass on through. Hampton side is at Armistead. Downtown Tunnel Norfolk side is at Brambleton. Portsmouth side is at Elm Avenue. Chesapeake, 64 westbound. We got that disabled vehicle before the high-rise bridge. Still taking up that left shoulder there. Still seeing some slight delays from Military Highway on. Monitor Merrimack southbound is at 25th Street. Northbound is slow past College Drive. And we have a bridge opening to tell you about. JRB schedules to open in just a little second here at 5:30 p.m. I'm David Alvarado. 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
7: 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But your kids are gonna love it.
8: It's better time as me. I'll be back.
9: Oh, we go back in time, 5:23. It's Nick Hager with you on this day in history and a birthday celebration to start with.
10: Ooh.
9: 81. This was a man that many of us, when he popped up on our screens, we knew the breaking news we were getting was something significant. Kurt Lauder is 81 MTV News legend.
2: Oh, my goodness. Is that Kurt Loder?
9: Yeah.
2: Oh, my goodness. I didn't realize that he... wait, he passed?
9: No, he's 81 today, man. Okay. It's his birthday.
2: Oh.
9: He's celebrating his 81st birthday today.
2: Dude, I had such a brain fart right there where I was just I thought for a second you'd tell me that Kurt Loder had died. Oh,
9: no,
2: my goodness. Okay.
9: No. Celebrate his birthday.
2: Hey, happy birthday. Sorry for accidentally 81. Murdering you just there.
9: Yeah, he's 81.
2: Never
9: he's
2: my good. Intention.
9: Another birthday, 82 today. John Rhys Davies.
2: Wow.
9: Gimli from The Lord of the Rings, or Sala from the Indiana Jones films.
2: Oh, my goodness.
9: Plus so much more.
2: I didn't realize, when he was filming Lord of the Rings, he was already 60 years old.
9: Yeah.
2: That's crazy.
9: He had to film all of that stuff on his knees. Because you remember how short he was? He had to do that stuff on his knees.
2: So really?
9: He was down running around on his knees.
2: I can't believe I fell for that. As a kid watching Lord of the Rings, that's just a guy on his knees? I would have never thought. They did a good job with that.
9: Well, he's a good actor.
2: Oh, that's yeah.
9: 65 years ago, 1961, Alan Shepard put America in the space race. He became the first American in space when he made a 15-minute suborbital flight. That's the thing that, like, Jeff Bezos and all those rich people are doing now.
2: Right.
9: They're doing, like, those quick suborbital flights.
2: The Katy Perry.
9: Yes, Bill Shatner. Yes. Although Shatner won't say he's an astronaut.
2: No.
9: Katy Perry will say she is.
2: Shatner doesn't seem to see the use in it.
9: No, he doesn't.
2: No, he doesn't seem to use in anything anymore.
9: Well, it's definitely something. He was quite interesting at GalaxyCon Richmond last month. 26 years ago in 2000, to wrap it up, Gladiator was released.
2: Yes, of course.
9: What a classic.
2: Are you not entertained?
9: I was very entertained.
2: Very much so. I remember as a kid, that was one of the movies that really just ripped your soul out when he's just like, whenever he comes back to, where his home
9: was. His family was.
2: Yeah. Oh, my.
9: Wife and kid.
2: Oh, my goodness.
9: He just wants to go lay in the fields.
2: Yeah, and then he gets
9: a little little harder as an older parrot now. It gets a little harder as a parrot. I'm like, yep. Get it, Max Smith.
2: Yeah, oh yeah.
9: I get it.
2: And then he's
9: I would stab Joaquin Phoenix and then just fall and run to the field to be with my family.
2: Have your hand run through the grains. Yeah, oh yeah. But then would you know that there's a sequel coming about 20 years later?
9: No, I would not. And I'd be even more happy that I was running my hand through the grains at that point.
2: Happy to be at the gates. Yep. The pearly gates, if you will.
9: I'm dead. I don't need to do that. We're done. I'm done gladiatoring, all right? I don't need the Gladiator 2, the Denzel edition.
2: Exactly. Oh, my goodness. That's they should bring Joaquin Phoenix back for Gladiator 3.
9: He's dead.
2: Oh.
9: He's dead.
2: I mean, maybe Gladiator 4. Nobody's ever really dead, or is that...
9: I mean, we could scream it.
2: Is that Star Wars?
9: No, that's Star Wars. And Marvel.
2: And Marvel.
9: Pretty much Lord of the Rings as well. And, you know, it's any fantasy.
10: Rumble. If there's a man in your office with his initials sewn onto the pocket of his short sleeve shirt, it is a certainty there are various body parts in his freezer. There. I said it.
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0: Everclear, FM 99, rocks. It is Nick Hagin with you. And I don't know why this story exists or why they had to remind us, but just an update. The oldest millennials are now 45. That's right, millennials. We are getting to that point now where everything is, well, just a little bit annoying, and it was better in our day than whatever these kids today are doing. You know, back in my day, I didn't have Facebook, Instagram, Twitter, TikTok, and all that. We weren't doing a trending dance online in my day. No, no, no. We were burning our CDs after downloading music through Napster to not pay the artist the full money. That's what we were doing, kids. So, yeah, congratulations, millennials. The oldest one's now 45. All right, I'm sliding out of here. I'll be back with you all tomorrow. We'll hang out 2 to 7. Nikki is on the way. She's giving me a frowny face. She wasn't very happy with that. I'm sorry, Nikki, all right? Don't blame me. Blame the news that comes across my desk, okay? Nikki's going to be rocking with you till midnight. Y'all have a great one. Peace and love.
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1: 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Seether, Fake It is the song. Tuesday night, I'm Nikki. You know, Seether's coming to town September 13th. It's the Stained Break the Cycle 25th anniversary tour. They're bringing Seether, Hoobastank, and Hinder along for the ride. You know who else is coming to town? Godsmack. How would you like to meet them at their Rise of Rock World Tour 2026 at Veterans United Home Loans Amphitheater at Virginia Beach, May 12th? Guys, that's next week. Hit the FM99 app to take our quiz about Godsmack to enter to win the grand prize. It's a meet and greet with Godsmack, a pair of pit tickets, and some tour merch. Five additional winners are going to score a pair of lawn tickets. Your entry deadline is Sunday night.
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1: Today is National Teachers Day. Big love sent out to all of you. I will acknowledge I cannot do what you do every day. It's also Hoagie Day, National Concert Day, and, of course, Cinco de Mayo, Falling on Taco Tuesday. 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

0: FM 99 Rocks, Puddle of Mud, Blurry is the song. Women online were sharing the moment they learned the guy they were dating was an idiot. And guys, I know you've been through this too, but it just, this happens to be women talking about guys. So I will give you my own example. I was dating a guy. He was going to the grocery store. I asked him to pick me up feminine products. And if you've ever done that for a wife or girlfriend, there is R for regular, L for light. And he asked me if I needed them for the right or left because he saw the R and the L. That was my sign. Some of these are funny. Let's see. I knew a guy who thought a woman could just take a shower after sex to prevent pregnancy. My ex-boyfriend was concerned about having periodic night sweats, so he Googled it and proceeded to tell me he had menopause. And my ex in college thought women could just produce breast milk on demand. He was shocked when I informed him I needed to have a baby first. Those are good ones. We've got a new Roxella deal goes on sale Friday, 8:30 a.m. for Redwood Smoke Shack. $25 gets you $50 to spend at Redwood Smoke Shack, a Texas-inspired barbecue joint in North Suffolk, Ghent, and Virginia Beach. 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
0: Ended up being a warm one today. It's going to be about the same tomorrow. High of 83 degrees, down to 69 on Thursday. 80% chance of showers on and off. 68 Friday, and then all the way back up, 79 Saturday, and 80 on Sunday. Pretty reckless, Rock F99.

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Another chance to see Metallica at the Sphere in Las Vegas is coming up tomorrow with Rumble in the Morning between 8:15 a.m. and 8:30 a.m. Keep listening for your chance to win on FM 99.